0: Here comes the Herd.
1: Four-man run for the Bison. Juggled it. He fumbled it. It's loose. And the Bison have it. Bison have it. Play action. Slam route over the middle. Tipped it as it picked up off the carpet. Could be intercepted by the Bison. And it is. There he goes across midfield. He might go all the way. Inside the 25. The 10. Touchdown.
0: 1, 2, 3, 4, 5, 6, 7, 8, 9, 10, 11. North Dakota State football is on the air on the Pioneer Seeds Bison Sports Network from Learfield.
1: Fires downfield, diving catch on the far sideline. He got it. Takes the snap, keeping it left side. He didn't make it. The Bison came through and they stopped him. Fires over the middle, tipped and intercepted. Down the far sideline, inside the 10, and he is in. Touchdown, Bison.
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2: From Falcon Stadium in Colorado Springs, Colorado, we welcome you to the United States Air Force Academy. Tonight, the climb begins. The Bison are set to roam where no Bison has ever roamed before. Here in the Rocky Mountains, as the sun sets, it's time for the first ever Mountain West football game in Bison history as North Dakota State takes on Air Force. Hello again, everyone, along with the Hall of Famer, Phil Hansen, and former Bison captain, Noah Gindorf. I'm Sam Niederman, welcoming you to this Saturday night of Bison football. Gentlemen, great to be here with you. Another historic moment in this historic first FBS season for North Dakota State. The Bison come into tonight at 2-0. They took care of Fordham last week and a 38-0 shutout victory. When NDSU charted course for the FBS, the direction was west. And here we go with the first ever Mountain West Conference game in NDSU history. We've seen this team in the North Central Conference. We've seen this team in the Great West Conference to start the Division I era. Then the Missouri Valley Football Conference. Tonight, Phil Hansen, we open up the mystery box and see what Mountain West football is all about.
3: This is a big deal. I mean, the 2,000 or 3,000 Bison fans that are already in the stadium, I mean, soak it all in. This is where the Bison belong. It's a beautiful night. You can see the traffic still coming into the stadium and filling the parking lot. This is big time. This is where the Bison belong, and we kick it all off tonight. I mean, this we played Mountain West teams before, but never as a conference member. So this is where we are. This is where we belong, and it's just it's nice to see all that work that we've done for the last 25 years. We finally arrived.
4: And it is pretty crazy to think that this is going to be the new regular now for NDSU. You know, I remember when I was playing, we got to go down and play at Arizona, and that was a cool place, you know, getting to play in a big stadium. But now, you know, look around here, this is a massive stadium, and this is just going to be conference play now. This is the teams that we get to play. These are the guys that we get to go up against in the stadiums that we get to go and play in, which is just crazy that this is going to be our new, you know, our new regular in the Mountain West Conference. And NDSU was able to go out and handle their business the first two games. But those, you know, Jacksonville State was an FCS team pretty recently, and Fordham, you know, still the FCS opponent there. But this is where I think the season for NDSU really, really gets started. Finally time to see what this team is all about and see if, you know, sustained success is something that NDSU is going to be able to have moving forward in conference play.
3: You know, I alluded to this a few weeks ago about, you know, arriving here at this conference. You know, when we went from Division II to FCS, we were like, oh, do we belong? Can we compete? There was a huge undertone between fans, players, coaches, everyone. We didn't know if we belonged, if that's where we were. There isn't that feel anymore. You know, these are going to be good teams. These are going to be good games. You aren't going to see any more 59-3 games. This is competition where we belong and we can compete, and it's going to see it all unfold tonight. I kind of get goosebumps just saying that. I mean, it's just really cool.
2: What a historic moment for the Bison, and you can tell the fan base recognizes it as well. Here at Falcon Stadium, capacity 39,000-plus, there is already a ton of NDSU green and gold on the east side of the stadium. Phil, you were down there in the tailgate lots as well during the pregame. Got to see a lot of the folks who have made the trip out here. We've seen Bison Nation travel before, and we anticipate this will be the first of many trips this year in the Mountain West, because these are all new destinations. First time here at Air Force. In a few weeks, first time taking on UNLV at Allegiant Stadium in Las Vegas. First time at New Mexico, Hawaii. On and on you go. And you've already got a great Bison contingent tonight.
3: Our fans travel well. They've well outpaced the Air Force fans with tailgating. And like I said, a lot of them are coming into the stadium already. I think that they've learned that you don't put trash cans out there. They got a roll-off dumpster out there to throw stuff away. And there was only three or four of those porta-potties, so they'll have to fix that for the amount of fans we bring. But it's very cool to see, and it's so fun to see all the fans on board. And this is a great distance to travel. Our fans do travel, and they're just proving it here tonight again. And you know why not? This is exciting for everyone.
2: Colorado Springs, Colorado. There was already a ton of Bison green and gold at Hector International Airport in Fargo Thursday, Friday to get out here for this Saturday night game. Boy, it is a beautiful night for some football here at Falcon Stadium, here at our United States Air Force Academy. The lights are starting to turn on. This game will kick at 8 p.m. Mountain Time locally, 9 p.m. Central Time back in Fargo. Bison football after dark. To paint a picture of how the stadium looks, the first time that NDSU has played here, it is a bowl stadium. We are looking out at the east end of the field. The north end zone is an open end zone in the bowl. No scoreboard or coverage. There is a video board off to the northeast corner, but coming in directly from the north, it is wide open with the American flag billowing in the distance. The wind is blowing from south to north right now, right to left, about 10 miles an hour. Tim Polasek telling us earlier in the pregame that's something he's going to watch for special teams here tonight. The Bison have their specialists out on the field wearing their green helmets, white uniforms, green pants, green, white, green look tonight for North Dakota State. Meanwhile, Air Force warming up on the north end of the field in all blue. Speaking of, this is quite the unique matchup to start out the Mountain West era for the Bison. The Air Force Academy, their calling card, their option offense and rushing attack. Last year, they were number three in the nation, rushing for 261 yards per game. In last week's opener for them, a 34-0 win over Duquesne out of the FCS, they ran it 71 times for 431 yards with 18 different ball carriers. When talking with Tim Polasek earlier this week, he described it as a 20-26 option. Yes, you'll see some of that traditional triple option the Bison have faced in their FCS games. For instance, Wofford when Grant Olson had the 29 tackles. But it's not necessarily like the split back veer that the Bison ran themselves in the 80s. This is a very unique offense to go against Phil Hansen, and something that the Bison have been prepping for ever since they announced the move to the Mountain West all the way back in February.
3: Yeah, and that begs the question, what does the defense have to do to be successful? I mean, this isn't going to be easy, because replicating this in practice for the Bison, the Bison offensive show team, it's really hard, because you can't get it's really hard to get the option down. You got a fullback that comes through, and then they want to option the defensive end. Who are you? Got to take one guy, and whichever guy you take, the pitch or the quarterback, you're going to be wrong, because if you come to me, I'm going to pitch it to the other guy. So that just begs that you have to be very gap sound, and I'm sure they'll do it very fast. They'll do it quick, so things will happen fast. And you're going to have to be sure tackling and assignment sound tonight. But our defense is up to it. They've played two good games so far. This is just another version of option, and go get them.
4: And when you think about offensively what you have to do to be able to complement your defense in a game like this, Coach B's kind of been talking about that a little bit this week, and how he's been much more analytical, you know, in deciding, well, do we want to go for it on fourth down and give up one of our possessions potentially, or do we, you know, want to set the tone and look to go out and, you know, control the time of possession and back Air Force up a little bit. It offensively, there's a big thing, you know, that is to be said for staying on the field, giving your defense some rest. And Coach Polasek made it pretty clear. He said, I mean, there's going to be multiple 10-play possessions for Air Force. I mean, that's just the offense they run. That's how they're going to operate moving forward. You know, 3 yards in a cloud of dust, as they say. That's a little bit of what they kind of do. But offensively, just have to stay on the field. Give your defensive guys some rest. And if NDSU can jump on them early, you know, that throws Air Force off their game plan a little bit. They would love to be a little bit more controlling of the time of possession and set the tone with their offense and have NDSU scrambling to keep up, you know, to maybe get us in a three and out, and then they can control the flow of the game completely. But if NDSU can start fast, I think that will be major, major in their favor.
3: You know, just one other thing about, you know, it's a night game, and thinking of conditioning and long drives, you know, it's cooling off pretty fast here. I don't think, like, the heat of the day is kind of gone, or I don't think that's going to be an issue for the Bison defense tonight, if that does come to what you said, Noah, the long drives and stuff.
2: It is a stadium that is the second highest in all of college football, Falcon Stadium, elevation 6,600 plus feet above sea level. The only other stadium taller in the sport is Jonah Field at War Memorial Stadium for Wyoming, also in the Mountain West at 7,220 feet. So we are at elevation. You can see the Rocky Mountains off in the distance, Colorado Springs, the street lights and brake lights of the cars as everybody gets ready to get going for a Saturday night. But certainly a unique atmosphere here for the Bison.
3: Where does the Fargo Dome fit on that elevation scale? What are we?
2: I think we were like 900 above sea level the last time that we checked. It'll definitely be quite the tour of all the Mountain West stadiums here in this new conference for NDSU. The Bison making their Mountain West debut tonight. 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When we return, we'll have our Brevant Seeds Player Spotlight with Bison captain offensive lineman Griffin Empey. 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
2: Welcome back to Falcon Stadium in Colorado Springs. I'm Sam Niederman. We're counting down to kickoff between the Bison and Air Force, and it's time for our player spotlight, presented by Brevant Seeds. Joining us now, Bison offensive lineman and captain, Griffin Empey.
15: Griffin, Coach Polasek talked about the nutrition side of things, the hydration side of things, getting ready to play at altitude. What's that process look like for you and your teammates?
16: It's definitely a little bit of a bigger process or bigger approach that we've been taking to in the past, just to do with how many different climates and stuff like that. So we're trying to adapt and set up plan early versus, you know, just kind of playing in the Missouri Valley last year as all just Midwest teams. So now we're out on the West Coast, and then now we're in elevation, and then we're going to be down in Texas and New Mexico, right? So all these different climates, it's been a change, but we've been really attacking it and staying on top of it, and it's been a challenge, but it's something that we're not up for.
15: Derek Lucan, Program Director of Operations, is an Air Force Academy grad, served for multiple years. What was his message to the team when he told you guys a little bit about what the experience will be like here tonight?
16: Pretty much said it's about as close as it gets to what we have here. These guys have a lot of pride in what they do. This is what they care about. He's like, the only other place that I've been besides the Air Force Academy where they've had as much pride is here. And that's why he likes it as much as he does here. But he also said they're not going to quit. That goes back to the pride they have for who they are and what they represent. They're going to be the same team for 60 minutes straight. Should be a lot of fun tonight.
15: Maximizing possession is a big key in this game. How do you guys execute offensively to make sure you make the most of when you have the ball?
16: To maximize effectively, I would say that we just have to continue to do the little things right. You know, go 5 for 5 up front, 6 for 6 up front if the tight end's in there. 7 for 7, 8 for 8, you know, how many guys that we have up front blocking and then on the perimeter blocking. When we're passing, we got to make sure that we, you know, take the check down if it's open, or, you know, keep the little things going and have the little things done right, because we talk about it all the time, get the first down. So that's going to be our goal every single time, is making sure that we're getting the first down in the first set, 3 plays or 4 plays, however many times that we go. And then it's a new drive after that again. So constantly having that attacking mentality of, we got to keep attacking, just get the next first down. If we keep doing that, everything else will work itself out.
15: What do you see in Air Force's defense?
16: Well, just like what Coach Lucan said, like, these guys don't quit. They run around, they play with high effort, they play for each other. They don't play out of body, they don't play with a lot of ego. They run around fast, they get on top of people, they tackle really well. They do a lot of things very, very well. I think that they have a very, very good scheme, and all their players are really dedicated to being on top of the scheme and doing what they have to do in that scheme.
15: First ever Mountain West game for the NDSU Bison. Griffin Empey here with us. Griffin, really appreciate the time. Thanks very much.
16: Yep, thank you. Go Bison.
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25: It's time to hear from the head coach. Our conversation with Bison head man Tim Polasek is presented by First Western Bank. 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
2: Coach, the Mountain West opener for the Bison here at Air Force tonight. Coming into Falcon Stadium, what comes to mind?
26: Another one of those. We're going to go through a series of first here, you know, this season. It's just another special moment for the program, opening up conference play. But quite frankly, what comes to mind is that we'll need to execute and be 100% committed to a 60-minute competition where physicality is going to be at the forefront.
2: Coach, we talked a lot this week offensively about attacking and maximizing possessions. What's the approach look like there?
26: Well, it's just that. It's just valuing the trips out. And, our guys going out there and, you know, straining to get the first down every series. Because when we make that happen, you know, it's easier to get into the game plan, to get into some of the nuance of the game plan. So we got to eliminate three and outs for sure. That's what I mean when I say value our opportunities and go out there and capitalize on our opportunities. And so hopefully we can flip the whole idea of time of possession in this game where it's more balanced 30-30 or, you know, something like 31-29. But what has to happen is productivity within those drives.
2: Code Green has put in the preparation for Air Force's option offense. How do they execute?
26: Well, they execute by doing what their coaches have laid out to do. I'm not sure for us in the 3 years I've been here, not a finer week of ball coaching by the assistant coaches and their leaders, the coordinators. I really liked how the plan started in February and where it cultivated and where it got to. And it's not too much, but there's enough there to challenge Air Force. It's going to come down to who runs to the ball the best in tackling.
2: Special teams, the hidden yardage game. You also talked about elements here in this stadium can factor in the kicking game. What do you look for here in your pregame routine, and what are the keys there?
26: Well, it's a little bit different than being at home. You know, these trips are going to require us to study the wind, to look at the wind. We're looking at a 10, 11 mile per hour wind at kickoff and gusts up to 20. So that may impact my initial thoughts on what I wanted to do with the coin toss. So getting a gauge on what our punters and kickers are capable of today, is it going to affect the pass game? And those decisions will be made here probably 20 minutes out from kickoff.
2: Coach, thank you very much. Good luck.
26: Thank you, guys. Appreciate it. Go Bison.
2: That's our pregame conversation with Coach Polasek, presented by First Western Bank. 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It's how they've served their local communities for over 60 years, and it's why they're proud to support NDSU, First Western Bank. under the lights, Falcon Stadium, Colorado Springs, the Mountain West debut for the North Dakota State Bison. Sam Niederman, Phil Hansen in the booth. Noah Gindorf is down on the field. Jake Bechtold, our engineer, appreciate you joining us. Getting that much closer to kickoff because of television. There were three other games on Fox Sports 1 before this one for the Bison. This game is going to kick off 5 minutes later. It'll be at an 8:15 local time kick, 9:15 back in the state of North Dakota on Central Time.
0: Bison fans, you can do it. Stay up. Stay up. Force yourself. Go drink a cup of coffee. We can do this.
2: Yeah, I think the game plan for the fans and everybody listening and watching back home might have been a nap. We took in the exact opposite today by doing the full Colorado Springs experience. We went on the Manitou Incline and hiked up to the peak, 2,768 steps, a 3.5-mile hike. That was something there, Phil. Our legs, my legs are still burning. I don't know about yours.
0: Some of us made it to the top. One of us didn't. You can guess which one didn't.
2: Uh-huh. Noah was up there at the top with me as well. Noah, how are you feeling down there after the hike? That was something, man.
1: Yeah, I'm feeling okay. You know, down here on the sideline, I can move around a little bit, keep my legs pretty loose. I am a little scared of once we get off this plane, I am going to be extremely sore. But we're hanging in there right now. You know, that felt great to get out. And I mean, what a cool place to come and play, you know, your first conference game. Just a beautiful city right up against the mountains. And, I mean, we got the full experience. The Mountain West and the Air Force radio guys and media guys have been super kind to us in our time here. So it's just been an awesome debut for the Mountain West for NDSU.
0: Boy, it is. I mean, being around here, the Air Force guys are all, yes, sir, no, sir. It makes you want to just stand up and pay attention. It's really cool. But, Noah, down on the field, I mean, our players are warming up. Do you sense, I mean, nervousness or what do they, do you feel anything coming out of the team right now?
1: I really don't. I mean, it just feels like it's pretty much all business right now. And I'm sure any of the players would say the exact same thing. And playing a night game is like that. You have so much time to just sit there and spew over the details and just kind of stress yourself out. But once you can just get out here, start running around, start warming up, you're like, okay, it's just another football game, you know. You know, the football field's the exact same size. It's 5 yards, 10 yards for a first down. You know, it's going to be the same thing, and it seems like they are a pretty calm, cool, collected bunch, and I think they're going to be just fine.
2: You know, talking with Tim Polasek there in the pregame, he has coached here at Air Force before, going back to his time as offensive coordinator under Craig Bull at Wyoming. They played against the Falcons 3 times in his time there with the Cowboys, and they went 1-2. They won their one home game against Air Force in Laramie. They lost both trips here to Colorado Springs. He's been here in this stadium. He knows what type of battle will ensue when you go up against Air Force, and obviously talking with us in our pregame conversation about how it's going to take an entire 60 minutes. The Bison have had some unique preparation for this one. One, going up against the option. You heard Coach P say that was about as good of a week as he's seen in his 3 years as head coach of the Bison as far as assistant coaching and the defensive game plan, getting ready for the option attack, but also from a nutrition and physical standpoint to play at elevation. When you walk down the tunnel of the north end zone, there are signs all over the place that say, warning, lack of oxygen, elevation 6,621 feet above sea level. The Bison worked with their strength and conditioning staff, their nutritionists on staff, to develop a personalized hydration plan and a recovery plan for each player as they get ready to come into this elevated environment as well here in Colorado Springs. And then you also look at the flip side going back home. This game will wrap up late. The Bison won't get back into Fargo until 6 a.m. Sunday morning. So it will be a race to get ready for next week's game against Sacramento State and get some effective recovery as well. The Bison down on the field and the Bison fans on their feet as the whole entire team has made their way to the south end zone to warm up under the lights here at Air Force. Fans, all sacks by the Bison today are brought to you by a generous donation to the NDSU Scholarship Fund by Northern Bag and Box. Northern Bag and Box, the proof is in the package. We'll take another timeout. When we return, we'll take a look back at a great moment in Bison history. This is the Pioneer Seeds Bison Sports Network from Learfield.
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25: It's time to take a walk back in time. Here's another great moment in Bison history.
30: Jensen under center, back to pass, five-step drop. Dunson across the middle, caught by O'Jury at the 10, at the 5, goal line. Touchdown, Bison! My, oh my!
2: Call. Scott Miller with the call back in 2012 when the Bison beat Colorado State 22-7. I beg your pardon. That was the first win for the Bison over a Mountain West foe at the time. NDSU checks into the Mountain West opener here tonight at 1-1 all time against Mountain West foes, winning that game against Colorado State thanks to one of two Sam O'Jury touchdowns that you heard on the highlight there. And a close loss against Wyoming back in 2008, 16-13. That's our great moment in Bison history as we welcome you back to the United States Air Force Academy. We're inside Falcon Stadium here in Colorado Springs, Colorado, under the lights here in this 39,000 capacity facility. They have a big box of suites with large glass windows on the east side of the venue. The Bison warming up at the south end of the field right now. Air Force on the north side as well in blue. Bison in their white road uniforms. Sam Niederman, Phil Hansen, Noah Gindorf, the rest of our terrific crew here with you on the Bison Sports Network. It's time now to check today's impact stat brought to you by Hefty Seed Company. Phil Hansen, it's over to you. What are you looking at here tonight?
0: Yeah, this wasn't that hard tonight. With their option offense, I took time of possession as one of the keys, both for our offense and for their offense or our defense to keep their time of possession down. The other thing I'm really watching is third down conversion. Because those are those long, sustained drives, and that'll feed your time of possession. And as Tim Pollock said in the pregame, maybe some fourth down conversions too. So we'll see if that really comes to fruition.
2: There you go. Our impact stats brought to you by Hefty Seed Company. Hefty Brand 40 Series Corn, the first corn seed designed for high performance in soil temps as low as 40 degrees. The Bison getting set for their first ever meeting against Air Force. It's the first time the Bison have taken on a service academy since playing Army all the way back in 1932. NDSU traveled out east and they took on the U.S. Military Academy and fell 52-0, hoping for a different result here tonight in Mountain West play. Let's check downstairs with Noah for some tools of the game presented by Acme Tools. As the Bison look to pick up this first Mountain West victory, what are you looking for, Noah?
1: Yeah, my first one that I'm checking out today would be Najee Nelson and Jalen Crumbie. Now, a big surprise, at least in my eyes this week coming into it, Coach P said that Najee Nelson and Jalen Crumbie are going to be starting corners for this game. Now, DJ Volts and Marion Moore have been excellent so far in their first two starts at NDSU, but with this run-heavy Air Force attack, Najee Nelson and Jalen Crumbie are getting the start at cornerback, and Coach P is really excited about them. Obviously, Volts and Moore are going to play situationally a little bit more, but with this run-heavy plan the Air Force likes to institute, Nelson and Crumbie are going to be big assets, and Coach P obviously trusts them to come up and show up in the run game. The second one, the tool of the game, was going to be NDSU's conditioning and their hydration. This strength and conditioning staff, our nutrition staff here at NDSU, you know that they have done absolutely everything they can this week to get these guys ready to play. You know, through the elevation, you can say it plays a factor, it doesn't. One thing you know that they're going to take out of that equation is hydration. That these guys are going to be tuned up, their bodies are going to be ready to play to the best of their abilities, and everything else beyond that, you know, let's just leave it out there between the lines. So outside of Jalen Crumbie, Najee Nelson, and NDSU strength and conditioning staff, those are my tools of the game.
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2: 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Sam Biederman, Phil Hansen, Noah Gindorf here with you in Colorado Springs as North Dakota State gets set for its first ever game in the Mountain West Conference, taking on Air Force. A couple of notes from the lineups, as you just heard from Noah in the last segment. The Bison changing things up in the secondary, going up against Air Force's run-heavy option offensive attack. It'll be Jalen Crumby, who starts at corner. Normally a safety for the Bison, 15th career start for him. Najee Nelson will also get the call at corner. Tim Polasek saying he likes those two against the run. Marion Moore, DJ Bolts, who have been very good these first two games for the Bison. They'll still play situationally. Ray James, starting linebacker for the Bison, will wear 43 tonight instead of his normal 25. Also on offense, Isaiah St. Romain is good to go after missing last week with a quad issue. Up front on the Rams, Phil, there is the one that we were watching from last week with Coy Okeson. He will start again at right guard, his second career start. That's because Josh Magan missed last week with a hip injury that he will manage as this season goes on. Also watch for Nate Tostad, who will also get some rotational snaps as he continues to recover from that MCL.
0: Yeah, Tostad played last year. He played well. He's a good backup at a guard. But Coy Okeson coming on, getting the start here today, that's a big deal. I mean, he must have proven last week that he's worthy of that start. So, yeah, as that develops and there's some depth there, that's a really good thing to see.
2: Coy Okeson out of Bishop Ryan High School, Minot, North Dakota. Under the lights here in Colorado Springs, moments away from the first ever Mountain West game in NDSU Bison history. When we return, we'll go inside the locker room and chat with a man in the middle of Code Green. Donovan Woolen joins us coming up next on the Barristem Crop Performance pregame show. This is the Pioneer Seeds Bison Sports Network from Learfield.
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2: Welcome back to the Meristem Crop Performance Pregame Show. I'm Sam Niederman. We're that much closer to kickoff between NDSU and Air Force here in Colorado Springs, and it's time to go inside the locker room. NDSU will be pitted against Air Force's signature option offense that is ranked top 10 in the nation in rushing in 43 of the last 45 seasons. The Bison have seen a handful of option teams before. The Citadel in last season's opener, Georgia Southern and Jerick McKinnon in the semifinals of 2012, and of course, Wofford in the 2012 playoffs, where defensive coordinator Grant Olson delivered a Bison record 29 tackles. The man in the middle of Code Green today will have a chance to play the Grant Olson tackling machine role is star linebacker Donovan Woolen. He joins us now as the Bison gets set to clash for the first time ever against Air Force. Donovan, it is almost that time, the first ever Mountain West game in NDSU history. What's it mean to be a part of this moment here for the Bison getting ready to kick off this new conference era?
3: Yeah, I mean, it's definitely special. It's a special program. It's a special spot to be. You know, I'm blessed to be here. You just got to give credit to all those guys, those former players that came before us. You know, they helped us get to this moment. And, you know, we plan on going out there and giving our best shot just for those guys.
2: Looking at Air Force, you'll be right in the middle of it, their option offense. What's the preparation process been like for you guys defensively?
3: Yeah, I mean, we know Air Force is a physical team. And, you know, our main point this week is, you know, do your 111th, do your job. If everybody does their job, I feel like we'll have great success against this triple option offense. You know, there's a lot of different things that can distract your eyes when you're out there on the field. But I feel like if you focus on your keys, you focus on doing your job, we're gonna have some success out there.
2: Coach Polasek talked about how the preparation for their type of offense, it's a year-round type of thing. When was the first kind of introduction to it for you guys behind the scenes in practice, and how has that process gone gradually getting ready for this game?
3: Yeah, definitely. When we first started going up to the Mountain West, I'm sure Coach Olson and the rest of the defensive staff were watching their film, drawing up some stuff that will work for us against their offense. You know, we started first going over it really in spring ball. Then throughout the summer, we kept going over in fall camp, back to it a little bit before having to prepare for Jacksonville State. But, you know, now we're here where we get to play them. You know, we're excited to go out there.
2: You being a middle linebacker now, what do your responsibilities look like?
3: Yeah, I mean, you know, being the mic, you got to make sure everybody's on the same page. You know, you got to be able to read multiple spots on the offensive line, whether it's in the backfield or up front. And, you know, just really staying locked into your keys is important. You know, those guards, whatever it might be, you know, being able to read and react fast is important for to be able to have a great defense.
2: Donovan, really appreciate the time. Thanks very much. Good luck tonight.
3: Yep, thank you.
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4: 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Sam Biederman, Phil Hansen, Noah Gittendorf here with you in Colorado Springs as we get that much closer to kickoff between the Bison and Air Force. 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First Mountain West game in NDSU history. Partner, where are you looking at tonight?
5: You know, I think just overall, I think the Bison really have to be patient here tonight. I think this has the potential to be a very low-scoring game. So on offense, long sustained drives are really beneficial. You can't have turnovers. When you're on the road, that just doesn't work. You must stay on the field and score. Defense, absolutely, without excuse, they have to wrap up and tackle because you're going to be the only person. They were going to put you in a spot where you're the only person who can make the tackle. You've got to make the tackle. We talked a lot about Jalen Crumbie and Najee Nelson. They must be really good tacklers. They're going to be in here tonight to help out with the tackling. They've got to make it happen if it gets to them. Special teams, got to have better punting out of Aaron Bickerton. First two games were not good games for him. If this team is going to drive the ball, this Air Force team is going to drive the ball a long way with this option offense, make him go 90-plus yards. Don't give him a short field. Drew Klein was great. Anything, I look at the flag, it's picked up a little bit here now, but not much wind down there. Anything inside the 50, you got to make that happen. But overall, be patient, be patient, be patient.
4: 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Right now, the Air Force Cadet March is just getting underway. Every single cadet will march onto the field for the north end zone tunnel, and they come in formation right now behind the drum line and the marching band, our nation's colors being presented. Boy, what a scene this is going to be here tonight at the United States Air Force Academy. The pageantry, the tradition. We were told there might be a couple of T-4s for a flyover here for the national anthem in just a moment.
5: What's a T-4? An airplane?
4: Yeah, what kind of airplane? I think it's somewhat similar to an F-16, but I'm no aficionado. Noah, you're probably going to hear it pretty good down there. Let's check in with Noah Gittendorf down on the field, our Bud Light sideline report This is quite the scene right now with the Air Force Cadet March. All of them will come onto the field.
6: Yeah, this is a pretty sweet scene down here. We kind of got a little bit of a taste of this last year at the Citadel, but this is just a whole nother level. I mean, all the cadets marching on the field. And if you look up, I mean, people on the radio can't look up, but the sky is just absolutely black. I mean, there's not a star in the sky. You can't see a thing. You just have black sky and you have the bright lights, which is awesome. Phil kind of mentioned it as well, that the flag has kind of been slowly tapering off here as the night goes on. So just perfect conditions for a football game. I know NDSU is going to come out firing, and I think it's just going to be so important for them to come out, start fast. If they can jump out to an early lead and force Air Force to get out of their game plan of trying to control the clock, control the time of possession, I think that will greatly, greatly favor NDSU over the course of this game.
4: It is a beautiful night, as you said, Noah. Pitch black sky above, the lights are on, 66 degrees, and the cadets continue their march on. They will all be in formation for the national anthem, and then after that, the northeast side of Falcon Stadium is currently vacated because that is their end zone. They will all go in there to form a giant cadet student section, and that is a rowdy end zone, according to Tim Polasek from his previous two trips here when he coached at Wyoming. And the Bison will definitely be conscious of that noise when they're operating on the north end of the stadium. The United States Military Academy, or excuse me, the United States Air Force Academy, founded or given authorization for creation in 1954 by President Dwight D. Eisenhower. And this is a Air Force Academy that is designed for a four-year program to prepare and instruct the cadets for eventual service in our United States Air Force. All of them will be commissioned as second lieutenant officers upon their graduation. They have a Bachelor of Science degree as well. And fun fact, every single cadet is required to take astronautical engineering, a.k.a. rocket science. There it is here at the Air Force Academy.
5: You know, don't we got Army, Navy, and Air Force, all that football teams. What about the Marines?
4: Well, Marines would be in
5: Under Navy?
4: Army is Marines. Navy might be the Marines. Yeah. I beg your pardon. I wish I knew for certain.
5: Somebody will tell us, I'm sure.
4: We'll probably be here. And make sure you let us know. Army and Navy and Air Force, they compete annually for the Commander-in-Chief Trophy, a round-robin trophy when one academy plays the other two schools and the winner sends its seniors to the White House. Air Force has won it 21 times. They've met every president since 1982, and they have been to the White House more than any other college or professional team in sports history.
5: I got to go to the White House once. Pretty cool.
4: Yeah, pretty neat. The Bison went to the White House here.
5: Yeah. Did you go on that trip?
4: This past 2025, I did. Yeah,
5: you
4: it was
5: did.
4: Pretty awesome.
5: Lucky duck.
4: It was awesome. Marines are Navy, by the way. With our Naval Academy there in the United States Navy. The cadets in formation will step aside. This has been the Marist Crop Performance Pregame Show. This is the Pioneer Seeds Bison Sports Network from Learfield.
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13: Left to throw under pressure. And sack. Bison got it for the sack.
4: Mitch Dunny fires. Ball is tipped in the air. It's picked off. Picked off again by the Bison. He's got the sideline to the 35. Gallops to the 45-50. Kick on the way. Gave it a good drive, and it is good. He got it.
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14: One, two, three, five, run.
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4: Hello again, everybody, and welcome to the United States Air Force Academy here in Colorado Springs, Colorado. Tonight, the climb begins as the North Dakota State Bison play their first ever game as members of the Mountain West Conference visiting the Air Force Falcons. Good to have you along with us. It is a special Saturday night of Bison football, along with the Hall of Famer Phil Hansen here at the booth. Former Bison captain Noah Gindorf down on the field. I'm Sam Niederman. We are at Falcon Stadium under the lights. Bison football after dark to kick off this Mountain West first season. And the cadets for Air Force, who just marched onto the field for our national anthem, are making their way to the northeast end zone as they get in for what will be thousands of them for the student section. They are in their green uniforms. Meanwhile, all across the blue of the Air Force fans here in Falcon Stadium, you can see a whole lot of green and gold for the Bison. Bison Nation traveling in full force to Colorado Springs to witness this first ever Mountain West Conference game. Phil, that was something there on the national anthem. We're about to see the Wings of Blue parachute team for Air Force. They have left the airplane and they're going to parachute onto the field. The most decorated parachute team in all of collegiate athletics. 21 national championships. They perform demonstrations all across the country. And they're going to come down on the field as the band and cheerleaders currently line things up outside of the north end zone tunnel where Air Force will enter the field shortly thereafter the Bison.
5: Well, it's so dark and we've got an overhang. We can't really see up in the sky where we're at right here. But, yeah, I'll be very interested to see that come down. Boy, the pageantry here is really kind of cool. Just having all those Air Force cadets march out onto the field all in formation is really, I mean, that's really cool to see. It just kind of, sense of pride kind of overtakes you, you know. I'm just very proud of that.
4: No question. The Air Force logo at midfield in blue, A and F. The Mountain West logo in blue and gray down on the field as well. Either end zone says Air Force on the north end zone, Falcons on the south end zone, a blue end zone with white text. The American flag carrying in the wind in the north end zone under the lights here at 6,600 plus feet of elevation. Falcon Stadium, the second tallest stadium in all of college football. The only other one higher is Wyoming at 7,220 feet. First ever meeting for the Bison against Air Force. First time the Bison played a service academy since meeting Army in 1932. NDSU checking into this game at 2-0. 33-7 victory over Jacksonville State in week zero to kick off the FBS era at home. And then last week, a 38-0 shutout win over Fordham at home. Air Force checks in at 1-0. They took care of FCS Duquesne last week, 34-0. This is a team that's been one of the best ones in the Mountain West over the years. From 2019 to 2023, they won 43 games, went 4-0 in bowl games, had three 10-plus win seasons. The last 2 years have been a different story. They won five games only in 2024. Last year, they went 4-8. They really think they've got a better club this year and are ready to bounce back as the crowd chants on here in Colorado Springs.
5: You know, just moving into this conference, you know, you don't even know what you don't know. How does that comparison happen? How do we match up? And it's all going to unfold starting today. You know, people have asked me since the move happened, you know, where do you think we'll be? I can't even give an educated guess as to how, because I don't know what kind of competition they have. I know who we are. I know the teams we played against. But all that starts unfolding tonight. So I'm just really excited for that.
4: The Bison captains emerging from the north end zone tunnel and walking together lockstep on the east end of Falcon Stadium. Keenan Wilson, Darius Gibbons, quarterback Nathan Hayes, along with offensive lineman Griffin Epi, the first four Bison on the field. NDSU did a walkthrough here earlier this morning to get acclimated to the scenes, get everything out of the way, get comfortable here in this new venue. And then they arrived about 2 hours before kickoff and got settled into their normal warm-up routine. The Air Force mascot is down on the field on a ATV, a four-wheeler. He has the American flag mounted behind him. The cheerleaders are ready to lead out Air Force onto the field as their captains emerge from the north end zone tunnel. Both locker rooms are across the tunnel from each other. Air Force on the east end, the Bison on the west end. Liam Zarka, the quarterback for Air Force, along with Blake Fletcher and Dallas Daly trotting onto the field. They're also joined by offensive lineman Luke Vonderhaar. First onto the field for the first time as members of the Mountain West Conference, the North Dakota State Bison. NDSU on the east sideline right in front of the cadets student section. And the Bison come on in their white road uniforms, green harvest helmets, green letters and numbers, green pants here tonight for the Mountain West debut. Air Force will be in all blue with white letters and numbers, silver trim, and the Air Force Lightning logo on the side of the helmet. The Bison fans who have made their way west to Colorado Springs beginning a Let's Go Bison chant as NDSU kneels down in the south end zone for their pregame prayer. Both of these teams with high expectations coming into this year. NDSU looking to pick up its first ever Mountain West Conference victory. And what a scene it would be if they're able to get it done here tonight against the Air Force Academy.
5: Tim Polasek led the team out, as you would expect, like he always does. But he looked extra fired up tonight when he was coming out. that 40 speed was put to the test tonight. He was flying out of there and giving high fives to everybody.
4: Tim Polasek coaching here in the Mountain West before as the offensive coordinator at Wyoming. Of course, under former legendary Bison head coach Craig Bohl, the winningest at NDSU history, who spent a decade from 2014 to 2024 as Wyoming's head coach. The Bison also with an Air Force Academy graduate on their staff. That's Director of Operations Derek Lukin, who served for our United States Air Force at Great Falls, Montana Nuclear Operations, third year of the program. The fireworks shooting off, the lights flashing on and off here at Colorado Springs as the homestanding Air Force Falcons take the field here in this Mountain West matchup versus the Bison. All the fans on their feet and clapping, the lights in synchronization as they flash on and now come back to full power. And we are moments away from the coin toss, brought to you by Gate City Bank, a proud supporter of Bison Athletics. As the region's leading financial institution, they're committed to a better way of life for customers, communities, and team members. 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Our official tonight is Patrick Foy. He was the official for the Bison earlier this season in week zero for the FBS debut. He brings the captains together down on the field for the coin toss.
15: Gentlemen, my name is Patrick Foy. I'll be your referee tonight. This is Damian Drossler. He'll be your umpire. North Dakota State, you're the visiting team, so you get to call the toss. Mountain West side is heads. Bill Bold is tails. Heads, tails. What is your call? Heads is the call. We're going to let it hit the ground. It is tails. Air Force, you want to toss? We can defer. You want the ball? Which way do you want to kick? All right, straight sides, guys.
4: All right, there you go. Our Gate City Bank coin toss. The Bison call heads. It is tails. Air Force wins the toss, and they defer. They will kick into the north end zone, meaning the Bison will have to work out of the cadet section here in Colorado Springs. The captains shaking hands. Bison will get the ball first. This is what Tim Polasek talked about all week. He said this is the most he's ever looked into analytics for a game, given the limited amount of possessions that you get playing the Air Force Academy. When the Falcons are at their best, you only get maybe eight possessions offensively per game. Coach Polasek's message to the team was to maximize those possessions. We'll see how they do so on the opening series.
5: Make it count, right? Make it count. Make every play count.
4: This place is starting to amp up. You can feel it. What a feeling for the Bison. All the history, all the decades of tradition, not only to move to the FBS, but to join the Mountain West Conference established in 1999. And the Bison set to make their debut here in 2026. Air Force will kick off right to left as you listen to blue. The Bison will return left to right as you listen. Green helmets, white uniforms, and green pants. The kicker for Air Force, Carter Kremaskuli, and the return man for the Bison. The Mountain West preseason special teams player of the year, the most dangerous return man in America, Jackson Williams, with two career kick return touchdowns. Gonna be fun. The Mountain West era for Bison football. It begins in Colorado Springs, and we are underway as Kremen Schooley's kick flies out of this thin Rocky Mountain air into the end zone for a touchback. So the Bison will start things off from their own 25-yard line. Quarterback Nathan Hayes in his third career start, 6'3", 228, the fifth year, and captain from West Chicago, Illinois. So far, so good. 72% through his first two starts, 370 through the air, four touchdowns, and a pick. He trots out onto the field with the visor on, wearing number two. Play wristband on his left forearm with DJ Scott, the running back, off his right hip. Two receivers to the left, including Reese Kessel, who motions from the left slot. First and 10 by his own 25. Run play on first down. DJ Scott off the left side. He's got some room out across the 30-yard line. Give him the 31-yard line on the play. Good carry for DJ, who had two touchdowns last week against Fordham. Stop was made by Blake Fletcher, their top linebacker, who had 108 tackles last year. Gain of 6. Second down at 4 for the Bison.
5: Good play, good run, good start. 6 yards, we'll take that.
4: And ESU, a second down at 4 from its own 31-yard line. Shotgun for Hayes, trips receivers right, solo man left. Hand off up the middle, Scott once again, and he plunges forward across the 35-yard line for another Bison first down, the first of the game, an Actegra first down for NDSU. Fletcher on the stop, pickup of 6 for DJ Scott. First down, Bison.
6: We heard a lot coming into this one about Air Force's physicality and just their efforts, but so far Bison pretty content to go straight downhill. Offensive line through 2 runs looks awfully good so far.
4: Babbitts, Empey, Schmidt, Okeson, and Anetta, the 5 across that Bison offensive line. First down, Bison on 37. Chris Keel in motion from left to right. Shotgun snap to Hayes. 4-man rush. Stands in. Spirals down the left sideline. Incomplete. Looking for Jackson Williams. He was locked up in coverage with Corey Johnson. No penalty marker comes in for pass interference. It'll be second down and 10.
5: Jackson Williams was out of bounds when the ball was thrown. I mean, there had to be some contact there. I mean, he didn't run out on his own, but like you said, no flags come out.
4: Opening series for NDSU, no score, 13:47 remaining in the first quarter. Second down, for the Bison at their own 37-yard line. Ball in the left hash. Hayes goes under center, 2 tight ends, right Coquette and Zenzen. Flanker right St. Romain. The tailback Scott gets the call on second down, and he runs down low, and he is met by Max Mustel, the safety coming up to make the play for the Falcons. Gain of 1 to the 38. The Bison will be pitted against third down and 9. Max Mustel with the tackle. We had an interception for them last week against Duquesne. Talented sophomore safety from Miami, Florida. The cadets section behind the Bison bench getting loud. 13:17 remaining in the first. No score. Bison facing third down and 9 from their own 38-yard line. Hayes in the shotgun, gets the chest high snap, 4-man rush, stands in, fires down the right side, incomplete. Looking for Makai Collins, who took a hard hit, and penalty markers come flying.
5: That'll be targeting. He may get kicked out of the game for that. Bison offensive line, right side, you guys got to be stouter than that.
15: Personal foul, targeting, defense number 23.
4: So targeting the call indeed on the safety, Cade Patterson, who came crashing in over the top and dished out a big hit on Collins.
5: So targeting, what they're saying is you didn't lead with your hands and you hit the defender, the defenseless guy, above the shoulders and in the head area. So just trying to protect the receivers were looking back for the ball.
4: Yeah, Collins was a step ahead of his defensive back, and then Patterson came over the top from safety. Collins defenseless on that.
5: Yep. What I'm really seeing here is Air Force is really trying to show that we're tougher than you. Just on some plays they stand up. You can tell they're trying to say, you know, welcome to this conference. Uh-huh. We're not sure you belong yet. You're gonna have to prove it.
4: Patrick Foy is reviewing it on the near sideline right now. The targeting call on Patterson. Let's check it out.
15: After review, it's confirmed that it's targeting on the play. Number 23 of the district defense has been disqualified. The 15-yard penalty, automatic first down.
4: So that is it for Cade Patterson. He has been disqualified from the contest. And good news for the Bison, they pick up the first down with the 15-yard penalty into Air Force territory. They'll spot the ball at the Air Force 47-yard line.
5: So that's a strong safety, as they put it. So he's out. Yeah, all these things help the Bison.
4: Roger Jones has checked in for them at safety. Here's first down from the 47. Hayes back to throw, fires the out route, caught by Jackson Williams, off an arm tackle, lassos back inside and down to the 45 of Air Force. Tackle made by Corey Johnson, who had the initial push. Gain of 2 on the play. It'll be second down and 8 for the Bison.
6: And Air Force, so far from what we've seen, they've come as advertised. They seem like a very physical group. They like to come up and hit. Their DBs and linebackers especially don't seem afraid to come up and tackle at all.
4: 12:32, winding down the first quarter, no score. The Bison working left to right as you listen. Second and 8 from the Air Force 45-yard line. Tight end either side and movement on the Bison offensive line. It'll be a false start on NDSU.
15: False start. Offense number 18. 5-yard penalty. Second down.
4: I beg your pardon. It was on Jackson Williams, Bison wide receiver, who trots off to the far sideline, and that'll put the Bison behind the sticks. Second down at 13.
5: Don't beat yourselves. Don't do that. Let the other team beat themselves with a targeting penalty. Don't repay the favor.
4: Second and 13 from the Bison from midfield. St. Romain, the receiver, to the boundary right. Two receivers left. Snap and give. Miles Mitchell up the middle, squirting through and diving low inside the Air Force 45-yard line. Down to the 43. That gets 7 yards back. And that will set up NDSU with third down and 6. They just converted the last one thanks to the targeting call.
6: And he just barely got tripped up coming through there. You know, the safety, I think, would have made that play, but that would have been a tough arm tackle for the safety to make if not Mitchell was gone through that hole.
4: Crowd is loud here at Colorado Springs. 11:37 to play, first quarter of this Mountain West debut for the Bison. No score, third and 6. Bison at the 43 of Air Force. One receiver right, two left with motion from Keel. Belhigh snap to Hayes. Blitzer up the middle. Fires right side. Caught by DJ Scott. Wrestling forward. He's got a first down. Good effort by DJ. Down to the 35-yard line. He hung tough on the tackle. Gain of 8. Hayes delivered it against the blitz. First down, Bison.
5: Nathan Hayes took a hit. Either somebody made him unblocked. Either he wasn't accounted for or somebody didn't pick him up. But blitzer coming through. Good hit on Hayes.
6: I believe that would have been the running back's guy, but in that particular pass concept, he was out. He was not pass blocking. Nate probably knew he was going to get hit, but hung in there and made the throw.
4: Opening drive stays alive. 10:50 to play in the first. No score. First and 10. Bison at the Air Force 35. Hayes pointing over to the linebackers as he adjusts the play. Play clock at 2. Handoff Miles Mitchell cuts up the middle and burrows his way down to the 31 of Air Force. Gain of 4 on the play. It'll be second down and 6 as the Bison continue to knock on the door. They're getting close to the red zone.
16: Second down and 6.
6: And NDSU, you know, not hitting any huge plays on the ground so far, but they seem pretty content to just take this thing 4, 5, 6 yards at a time. That's a great sign early on that they're able to get chunk plays through on the ground.
4: Giving Air Force a taste of its own medicine. 10-11 to play in the opening quarter. Second and 6 for the Bison. No score. Ball at the Air Force 31. Snap to Hayes out of the pistol. Hands off to Mitchell. Off left tackle. Mitchell on 20. Mitchell outside the numbers. 10. Mitchell 5. Diving end zone. Touchdown. Touchdown, North Dakota State. The first touchdown of the Mountain West era for the Bison belongs to Miles Mitchell. 31 yards. And the Bison strike first at Air Force 6-0.
5: Nothing special about that drive, huh? Boy, I'd take that 100 times in 100 years, those kind of drives. Just fantastic. Move it down the field, take advantage of a penalty, and keep the ball moving. Great job to finish it.
4: 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Well done, boys. 6-0 Bison, 9:54 to play in the first quarter. It'll be Drew Klein on for the extra point in the south end zone. C.J. Anderson, the snapper. Aaron Bickerton, the holder. Snap and spot. Kick is up, and the kick is good. North Dakota State 7, Air Force nothing on the coach's choice scoreboard. 9:54 to play in this opening quarter. This is the Pioneer Seeds Bison Sports Network from Learfield.
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4: 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Sam Biederman, Bill Hanson, Noah Gindorf here with you. What a start for the Bison there, Bill. Exactly what the doctor ordered.
5: Couldn't have drawn it up better. Great drive, 9 plays, take some time off the clock. Well done.
4: So NDSU will kick off left to right as you listen. Under the lights here at Colorado Springs, packed house at Falcon Stadium. The Cadets in the northeast end zone chanting as the kickoff gets set. Drew Klein will boot it. And he strikes it with the right foot. End over end kick, and it sails into the end zone over the head of Matt Long for a touchback. First Western combines modern banking conveniences with the personal service of a team you can trust. It's how they've served their local communities for over 60 years. It's why they're proud to support NDSU First Western Bank. Air Force will start at its own 25-yard line, working right to left as you listen in blue. The Bison on the field with code green. NDSU defense, they've been working against this option for the last 7 months since they announced the move to the Mountain West in February. Liam Zarka, the quarterback under center, fakes to the fullback on the dive, pitches on the right side to Rocco Conti, and he is tackled hard. Donovan Woolen making the play on the perimeter, dropped him at the line of scrimmage, no gain.
5: Donovan Woolen, the last guy that has to make the tackle, and he does. That's got to happen all night.
4: Great start for Woolen, who will be the man in the middle for the Bison, leading NDSU with now 12 tackles on the season. 7-0 NDSU, 9:26 remaining, first quarter. Airports with 2nd and 10 from the right hash, 25-yard line. Zarka backs up from under center, now will be in the gun. Kemper Hodges, the fullback, off to his left, two receivers left. Gets the snap, handoff Hodges up the middle, and he's tackled nicely at the legs. Gavin Sell comes up from linebacker to make the play. The sophomore from Woodville, Wisconsin, drops him at the 28-yard line. Gain of 3, 3rd down and 7 for the Falcons.
5: So Air Force moves out like they're going to go to a passing formation. Bison not fooled. They run the ball right up the middle. Bison take care of business.
4: All the Bison fans now making their voice heard here at Colorado Springs. They're on their feet. 3rd down and 7. Air Force own 28-yard line. Zarka, the quarterback, backs into the gun. Two receivers left. Tight end on the right, gets the snap, speed option left, tucks on the left arm, and is tackled at the legs, side of the line to gain. Kaden Wilson makes the play at the 33, gain of 6 on the play. They needed 8, it'll be 4th down and 2.
6: Picture perfect start for the NDSU defense. Unbelievable effort, these guys flying around, a super assignment sound. I mean, you have to be really pleased with that start. NDSU has a great opportunity now on offense to jump on them big time.
4: What a 3-and-out forced by Code Green. Will Duncan will punt from right to left for Air Force. He boots it away with the right foot. Jackson Williams could return it, and he lets it fly inside the five, takes a skip into the end zone, and bounces on the R in Air Force for a touchdown. 7:53 remaining in the first quarter, and there's a break in the action with our score. The Bison 7, Air Force nothing. This is the Pioneer Seeds Bison Sports Network from Learfield.
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1: 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Welcome back to Falcon Stadium here in Colorado Springs. The Bison making their Mountain West Conference debut. And they lead Air Force 7-0 on the Coach's Choice scoreboard. 7:53 to play in the first quarter. Sam Biederman, Bill Hansen, Noah Gindorf down on the field. Bison go 9 plays on their opening drive, get a touchdown. They go 3 and out against Air Force, forcing it defensively in the last series. And now the Bison will have the ball at their own 20-yard line. Nathan Hayes and company back on the field. A picture-perfect start for NDSU and their first-ever trip here to the Air Force Academy. They work left to right. Bison in their green helmets, white uniforms, green pants. Air Force in all blue under the lights here in the Rocky Mountains of Colorado Springs. Ball in between the hash marks. Hayes in the gun, shifts Kessel off the left wing of the line. Two receivers right, one man left. Gets the bell high snap. Four-man rush, checks the flat, caught by Nyoti Puni. Ridden down from behind by Blake Fletcher at about the 26-yard line. Gain of 6 on the play. It'll be second down and 4 for NDSU.
2: Just another really nice play by Nate Hayes. Just hits the back of his drop, sees his read, knows exactly where he's going with the ball right away. Just staying ahead of those chains is going to be so important. You never want to be in 3rd and 9, 3rd and 10, but 3rd and 3 is so much better, so much more manageable.
1: Call it about 2nd and 5 from the 25-yard line of NDSU. Ball in the left hash. Hayes under center. Puni the tailback. Skips back. Blake fake to him. Blitz gets picked up. Fires off the left side. Incomplete. Looking across the middle for Logan Conklin. Ball is a little past his outstretched fingertips, and now the Bison will face 3rd and 5 with 7:14 remaining in the opening quarter.
3: Yeah, good play action. I mean, Nathan Hayes dropped back, a little fake. Was open, just couldn't deliver it.
2: Not too many times this year we've seen Nate Hayes miss on a throw like that. He's been pretty spot on so far.
1: 7-zip NDSU working out of the Cadets end zone here at Air Force. 3rd and 5, Bison 30-yard line. Hayes in the shotgun with Scott the running back. They blitz 5. Hayes fires right, complete. He's got Conklin, breaks a tackle on the 35. Out across the 40-yard line. Move the chains for the Bison to the 41. Pitching catch of 16. Logan Conklin with the Ag Tigra first down for NDSU.
3: Really good job to come back on that. Major blitz right up the middle. Nathan Hayes stays in there, delivers a strike.
1: Under 7 to play in the opening quarter. First down handoff, DJ Scott. Pinballing off of a host of blue shirts as he works his way across the 45 out to the 46. Gain of 4, officially second down and 6.
2: Going back to that, you know, third down conversion from Nate Hayes, it reminds me a lot, watching him throw the ball, of Aaron Rodgers. Like, in the pocket, never really sets his feet, but he has so much arm talent and arm strength to just make any throw on the field. So, a little unusual to see, but it's a big asset for NDSU to have.
1: Ooh, good comp last season for Rodgers here in the NFL this year. 6:15 to play, opening quarter, 7-0 Bison. Handoff Scott up the middle. DJ's right near the marker into Air Force territory. Put him down at the 48.5. Line of the game was the 48. Gain of 5.5. They'll say 6. And it's a first down Bison. An Ag Tegra first down for NDSU. Ag Tegra cooperative, legacy rich, future focused.
3: Well, once again, just like Noah said, that was right in the heart of that Falcon defense, just right up the middle. Nothing fancy.
1: 5:44 winding down off his first quarter clock. Bison up 7-0. In plus territory, Air Force 48, first down 10. Flanker either side, pistol formations. Hayes takes the snap, handoff Mitchell. Mitchell up the middle. And Miles Mitchell has positive yardage. Down to the Air Force 46 in between the hash marks. Gain of 3 on the play. It'll be second down, call it 8 after a gain of 2. And
2: NDSU seems like this game they are really liking to run left. They pretty much all their run plays are, you know, to the left side. And you kind of wonder why that is, but then you think you're running behind Griffin Empey, running behind Ryan Babbitt. So those are your two big hogs on the offensive line, and I'm not surprised. We're just going to keep riding right behind them the entire game.
1: Under five to play, opening quarter. Bison working left to right. Second down and eight at the Air Force 46-yard line. Hayes from under center. Play action fake. Boots into the rush. Fires a left flat incomplete. He had Jalen Reese, the defensive end, in his face. He was trying to connect with Luke Kokat, who was open in the flat. Threw it behind him. It'll be third down and eight for the Bison.
3: That's too bad. Luke Kokat was uncovered in the flat.
1: He might have run all the way. And he caught it. All right, this is a big one to keep the foot on the gas. 4:45 remaining, first quarter, 7-0 Bison. NDSU facing third and eight from the Air Force 46. Hayes in the gun, Williams in motion, right to left. Two either side on the formation. Mitchell, the running back, gets the snap. Screen pass right, caught by Mitchell. 45, 40, and inside the 40.
3: It's going to be close.
1: Close to that marker. He needed eight. They mark him right at the 40. It's going to be fourth and one, and now decision time for Tim Polasek. They're going to go for it, I think.
2: The way NDSU's offensive line has been moving the ball so far, I would trust them to be able to pick up a yard here.
1: Yeah, I agree, Noah. 4:24 winding down, first quarter. Bison are going to go for it. On fourth down and one from the 40, they need basically the 38 and a half. About a yard and a half to go. Bison in the huddle with five on the play clock. 3-2, they're not going to line up. And a timeout taken by NDSU.
4: Timeout. North Dakota State, that is their first. Be a timeout on the field.
1: We'll take it as well. 4:06 to play in the first quarter here at Air Force. 7-0 Bison on the Coach's Choice scoreboard. Fourth down for the NDSU offense. When we come back, this is the Pioneer Seeds Bison Sports Network from Learfield.
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1: Welcome back to Colorado Springs. 4:06 to play in the first quarter. Bison up 7-0 on the Coach's Choice scoreboard. And NDSU sends the offense out on the field after calling timeout. They line up for fourth down and two from the Air Force 40-yard line. And now, before NDSU is about to motion, the officials reset things waiting for television. What does NDSU have up its sleeve? Fourth and two, Hayes under center, handoff Mitchell right up the pipe, pushing the legs forward, Pio has got it. Past that first down marker, down to the 37-yard line of Air Force. Needed two, got three. Miles Mitchell with the big Actegra first down for the Bison.
2: And went right back to the well with that play, that duo concept where it's just basically your offensive lineman just driving straight forward. That's the first run concept that NDSU came out of the gate with, and they go back to it here.
1: NDSU just burning clock. They're just eating it up here in this first quarter. Great start up 7-0. Now they've got first down and 10 from the Air Force 37. Handoff. Nione Pooney off the right side and down inside the Air Force 35. Give him the 34. It'll be a gain of 3. Second down and 7 upcoming for the Bison. Bison drove 9 plays on their opening drive. Miles Mitchell, the 31-yard touchdown. Air Force went 3 and out after that. A great stand by the Bison defense. Now the Bison, after picking up the fourth down, knocking on the door again. Ball on the 34 of Air Force. Second down and 7. Hayes motions Pooney to his left hip. 3 receivers left. Gets the shotgun snap. Fires the left flat, but whistles blow the play dead with a penalty marker on the near side.
3: That's not a flag. He moved up.
4: Ball start.
3: No.
4: 4. Offense number 68. 5-yard penalty. Second down.
1: Ball start on Corey Okeson, making his second career start at right guard tonight.
3: I got it. You know, all these things matter. They do.
2: And I think, you know, NDSU is throwing a swing pass to Jackson Williams there. I think they had that blocked up pretty well. That would have been a nice chunk play, which is unfortunate.
1: 2:35 to go, opening quarter, 7-0 Bison. After the false start, second and 12 from the Air Force 39-yard line. 3 receivers left, Hayes in the gun. Keel in motion as he gets the belt high snap. Stands in, fires right, caught by Kessel. Loops inside, 30-yard line, and cut down inside the Air Force 30. Down to the 28. Good catch by Reese Kessel. Right near that line to gain. They'll call it a gain of 11. It'll be third down and 1.
3: Not first down.
1: Oh, they do move the sticks. I beg your pardon. Yep, first down, Bison. Far side change, we're a little late there. First one, or the near side ones are good. Actegra first down. Reese Kessel pick up of 12. 1:52 remaining first quarter. 7-0 Bison. Here in the pitch black sky of Colorado Springs. They work left to right as you listen. First down from the Air Force 27. Hayes under center. Feeds it up the middle to Scott. And Scott is planted into the turf. Linebacker Dallas Daly able to get off his block and make the play. Drop DJ at the 26-yard line. It'll be a gain of 2 on the play. Second down and 8.
3: Gage Schmidt with a good block at center. His defensive lineman got a little penetration, so DJ cut back, but Griffin Empey on that side, his guy was running free or he was blocking somebody else. Made the big play.
1: How 107 on the clock, first quarter. Bison up 7-0, second down at 8 at the Air Force 26-yard line. Hayes in the gun, Scott to his left, William St. Romain Coughlin left. Handoff Scott running off a right guard, driving the legs down inside the 20-yard line, right near the marker at the 18. Good run by DJ Scott. The Bison closing in on 100 yards rushing as a team in this opening quarter. It'll be a gain of 7 and about third down and half a yard coming up for the Bison inside the 20.
2: And I think this is the most impressed I've been with NDSU's offensive line so far through 3 games. Just with the gaps they've been able to create and the knockback they're able to get on the line of scrimmage, I'm really impressed.
1: Scrimmage from the Air Force 18, third down and less than a yard. Williams in motion, Hayes out of the gun, gets the snap. Up the middle, DJ Scott.

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3: Andy Rickoff back in studio with a check of your scores from across the country, presented by the North Dakota Petroleum Foundation, as NDSU leads it 7-0 over Air Force at the end of the first quarter. Other Mountain West games, UNLV, one of the favorites in the league coming in. They fall big today, losing 44-6 at North Texas. Wyoming comes from behind to defeat FCS opponent Northern Colorado 21-13. Also wins for New Mexico 70-7 over Mercyhurst. And one loss, Northern Illinois falling to Illinois State 28-24. Good first quarter in the Mountain West. Nearly 12 minutes of a possession in that first quarter, Sam Niederman.
4: Thanks, Andy. Yes, indeed. And the Bison still in possession as we get set to begin quarter number two here at Colorado Springs. 7-0 Bison, Coach's Choice scoreboard. Bill Hanson here with me in the booth. Noah Gindorf down on the sidelines. And once again, decision time. Noah, looks like the Bison are going to send the offense on the field for fourth down and a nose.
5: I love it. You know, we talked about analytics this week with Coach P, but like I said, I think he's a guy who trusts in his offense to pick up a yard when you need it.
6: He talks all week about analytics and then doesn't follow any of them, which is fine with me. But I mean, you have potential to get 3 points here pretty easily. You're going to go for it.
4: Be a very makeable field goal. Bison will go for it. Ball rests on the 18 of Air Force. Right hash. They need the 17. Hayes under center. Motions Conklin right to left. Quarterback sneak. Second effort as he fights for it. It will be close. Whistles blow the play dead, and it looks like he has enough for the first down to the 17-yard line. The referee, Patrick Boy, points forward indeed. Actegra first down for the Bison. They keep the drive alive to begin this second quarter.
5: And I don't think he initially had that looking straight down the line, but it seemed like after that second effort, he was just able to fall forward. Barely picked that first down up.
4: So NDSU keeps the offense on the field. They're at the Air Force 17. 14-25 winding down the first half. First and 10 Bison from the 17-yard line. Hayes motions Pony out of the backfield from the pistol. It is empty with a tight end left. Two receivers either side. Four-man rush. Hayes fields it. Climbs the pocket at the 15. 10, 5, into the end zone. Touchdown! Touchdown, Bison! Nathan Hayes tucks it down and runs. 17-yard touchdown for North Dakota State. And what a start here in this Mountain West debut for the Bison. They are up 13-0 on the Air Force Academy.
6: You know, that was only a three-man rush. That was max protection. But a lot of guys had their backs turned to the quarterback and didn't see him take off until it was too late.
4: Drew Klein on for the extra point. That touchdown brought to you by Les Schwab Tire Centers. Your tire, brake, and alignment expert since 1952. Klein knocks down the extra point, and the Bison lead this thing by two touchdowns. 14-08 remaining in the half. And a break of the action with our score. North Dakota State 14, Air Force nothing. This is the Pioneer Seed Bison Sports Network from Learfield.
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6: Bison defense are going to have to warm up on the sideline.
5: Yeah.
6: They've only had three plays.
5: Bison have had the ball for better than 13 minutes in this game. 13:50 to be exact, compared to Air Force's 2 minutes and 2 seconds on their 1-3 and out. NDSU up 14-0 with 14:08 to play in the half. Your Nicolay Law Drive summary. 16 plays, 80 yards, 8:44 off the clock. Nathan Hayes, 17-yard rushing touchdown. Felt the blitz and went in there pretty much untouched. Drew Klein with the kickoff right to left, and that's into the end zone for a touchback. Wherever you're watching, Kohl's has everything you need for game day. 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The Bison forced Air Force 3 and out on its only offensive series tonight. Air Force in blue, the Bison in white, trimmed in green and gold. And the Falcons start out in between the hash marks at their own 25-yard line. Traditional option formation with the slot back either side. Fullback in a three-point stance is Owen Allen. Liam Zarka is the quarterback. Tight end left. Receiver right. Zarka on the option, running right side. Swims inside, and he's tackled from behind by Matthew Stenbrock, coming down from defensive end. Mark him at the 28-yard line. Gain of 3 on the play. Second down and 7. With 13:55 winding down here in the first half.
6: So Donovan Woolen had him in the backfield for no gain. That's that tackling aspect. He didn't have a great shot at him, but he held him up a little bit. Quarterback breaks loose. He gets 4 extra yards.
5: Second down and 7. Air Force own 28-yard line. Zarka under center. Quarterback keeper, and he has slashed down hard. Keenan Wilson having himself a first half here tonight. His second tackle in the game. He dropped him at the 29. Gain of 1. It'll be third down and 6.
6: They pulled that right guard out as a lead blocker. Blocked down with the tackle, but defensive line, that lateral pursuit really paying off.
5: Here come the Bison fans. Getting behind Code Green here on 3rd and 6 for Air Force. Owen 29. Zarka in the gun. Slot back either side. Gets the snap. Quarterback draw. Runs up the middle. And he did not make it. The Bison are there for the stop. Gavin Sell makes the play at the 32-yard line. Gain of 3. It'll be 4th down and 3. And Air Force reluctantly will send on the punting unit.
7: Will Duncan set the
5: what a start by the Bison defense. 6 plays, 2 3 and outs. And Air Force is going to have to boot it away with Will Duncan. Watch the fake, though. They fake it at least once a year, according to Tim Polasek, including in last year's regular season finale. The snap to Duncan. He'll boot it away with the right foot. Spiraling kick. Windmilling for fair catch. Jackson Williams sinks the hips and makes it on the near hash mark. Across the 25 at the 27-yard line. 12:16 to play in the first half here in Colorado Springs. Break of the action with our score. North Dakota State 14. Air Force nothing. 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
5: 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Back here in Colorado Springs, Falcon Stadium here at the United States Air Force Academy, and the Bison are up 14-0 on Air Force on the Coach's Choice scoreboard. 12:16 remaining in the first half. Sam Niederman, Phil Hansen, Noah Gindorf, our engineer Jake Bechtold, the rest of our terrific crew. Bison just forced a second three and out on Air Force. They're 2-for-2 on three and outs. Air Force has had the ball for six plays. And now the Bison take over, first and 10, own 28-yard line. Nathan Hayes in the shotgun. Miles Mitchell, hands on his knees in athletic stance, is the running back off his right hip. Bell high snap to Hayes, handoff Mitchell, and Mitchell is cut down immediately. Good fill by the Air Force linebacking core as he's dropped at about the 29-yard line. It was Nick Beckwith who had the stop. Gain of one, second and nine.
6: Nate Tostad is floating in there at right guard, Bison offensive line.
5: Tostad, who had an MCL injury at fall camp, well ahead of the recovery timeline, played 15 snaps last week. And getting some action here in the Mountain West opener for the Bison. Second and nine, Bison at their own 29-yard line. Hayes in the gun, Mitchell to his left, Kessel tight end left. Motion from Logan Conklin in the right slot. Two receivers with him right. Handoff Mitchell running that way, and he is taken down by the defensive end, Jalen Reese, who got off his block. Drops Mitchell at the 31. Gain of two. 11:23 to play in the half. It'll be third and seven for the Bison, leading at 14-0.
6: Obviously, you're thinking this is a passing play, and it could very well be, but that little screen off this, Air Force knows that too, so they may be bringing pressure here. That little screen play or flat play really is useful in this situation.
5: Bison facing third and seven, own 31-yard line. Collins right, Keel and Williams left. Snap to Hayes. Blitz gets picked up. He's under pressure, and he lost the ball. It's on the ground. They're saying it's a fumble. Now the question, who has it? And they'll say Bison recover, fourth down the signal. Just as the blitz got picked up from Isaac Hubert, he was able to beat the protection. and he tackled Hayes. NDSU fortunate to fall on it. They take their first sack of the game.
11: Blue on the field, they fumble recovered by the offense, fourth down.
5: And NDSU will have to punt for the first time tonight.
6: So off his backside, Nathan Hayes blindside, can't see it coming.
11: Quarterback fumbled the ball. That play is under review.
5: So now they're going to review it before NDSU had the punting unit out there. Maybe to see if it was forward motion incomplete, give you back 8 yards or so on the sack.
6: Typically, when a guy hits you from behind, you don't see him coming. If it's really close, it's usually a forced fumble, sack, forced fumble kind of thing.
5: Right.
6: He sees it coming, he knows he's going to get hit, he gets the ball away before that. So, I mean, and he did not see that coming. So that's just an official rule when you don't know.
5: Isaac Hubert had the
6: and you don't have replay.
5: Sack, force fumble. Yeah, not here in our booth in particular. They're looking at it down on the field. Hubert's brother played here at Air Force. He was their top sack guy a year ago with 6.5. And Patrick Foy, the official, is checking things out here on the west sideline of Falcon Stadium. Whether you're driving the field or driving the game, Senex helps you go the difference. The distance. Senex here for what's ahead. They're looking at the... Oh, now we got a replay here in the booth. Jake Beck told our engineer.
6: Turned on the TV. That's all he did was turn on the TV.
5: You know what, folks? Sometimes all you got to do is turn it on or turn it back. Turn it off and turn it back on. There you go. Let's get the call here from Foy.
11: After review, the quarterback's hand was going forward prior to the ball coming out.
5: Nice.
11: It's an incomplete pass. It'll be fourth down at the 31.5-yard line. Game clock operator, please put 10:53 on the clock. 10:53.
5: So no sack, an incomplete pass that affords the Bison some extra yards of field position. They will still punt, though, facing fourth and seven from their own 32-yard line. Aaron Bickerton is on the punt for NDSU. Only three punts so far in two games this season. Average of 35. Shy of his average of 45 from last year as the full-time punter for the Bison.
6: This is his first punt of the game, right?
5: First of the game here. Return man back at the 20-yard line, Owen Chambers for Air Force. Bison have plenty of time to snap it. They get it off to Bickerton. He boots it away. Penalty marker goes flying in the backfield. And a fair catch signaled at the 23-yard line by Matt Long, I beg your pardon, who had the return.
6: They were coming for it. I don't know what this flag from this position would be. If it was a false start, they would have called it. They would have killed the play. The referee or the umpire in the backfield, the Bison backfield, back by the punter threw the flag. Yeah, it's going to be on the Bison, though.
5: Foy is checking with Troy Calhoun, Air Force's coach in his 20th season, second longest tenured coach at college football.
11: Legal formation on the kicking team.
6: Why?
11: That five-yard penalty will be added to the end of the kick.
6: What's
11: not on the field?
6: What's the illegal formation?
12: Tonight's game is presented.
5: Timeout on the field.
6: And how would they know the illegal formation, not a guy on the line of scrimmage? They would never know that back there. I must be missing something. There must be something with that wedge back there, those three guys or something.
5: They saw something. 5 yards on the end of the kick. 10:48 to play in the half. 14-0 Bison. This is the Pioneer Seeds, Bison Sports Network from Learfield.
13: Out here, it's not just the big decisions that matter. It's the small adjustments. It's the details most folks never see. The instincts you learn to trust. Because out here, the little things add up, and you're never taking them on alone. 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
5: 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North Dakota State leading Air Force 14-0 on the Coach's Choice scoreboard. Sam Niederman, Phil Hansen, Noah Gindorf here with you. Bison were just penalized for an illegal formation on an Aaron Bickerton punt 5 yards from the end of the kick. That was fair caught by Matt Long. So Air Force will start at its own 28-yard line inside the left hash mark. Working left to right as you listen in blue, the Bison in their green harvest helmets trimmed in green and gold white road uniforms. First down, Air Force comes out of the option formation. Slot back either side, motion from Rocco Conti. Dive man Owen Allen barreling his way forward. Contact with Gavin Sell and out across the 30 to the 32-yard line. Pick up a 4 for Owen Allen, their number 2 rusher last year behind the quarterback Liam Zarka. It'll be second down at 6.
6: Gavin Sell kind of got it delivered to him. Tough guy Gavin Sell lost on that play.
5: Second down 6 from the Air Force 32-yard line. Zarka under center, Allen the fullback. Conti slot back right. Kibbe the tight end right. 2-point stance. Matt Long slot back left. Receiver on the left. Conti in motion. Zarka straight drop. Flips the hip. Spirals down the left side. Got his man. Matt Long into Bison territory and tackled out of bounds by Darius Gibbets. All the way down to the NDSU 33-yard line. First pass of the game by Air Force. And it's a gain of 35. First down Falcons.
6: For a team that likes to run and only runs and ran 71 plays last week, that's a pretty good pass.
5: Liam Zarka passed for 200 and rushed for 100 all in the same game 3 straight times last year. First quarterback to do that in college football since Lamar Jackson. From the 33-yard line, handoff up the middle, and the Bison smother it after positive yardage down to the NDSU 28. Gain of 5. It'll be second down and 5. Owen Allen once again getting the call on fullback.
6: Falcons getting to, you know, that pass play really opened things up. I mean, that's a really good first down run. 6 yards. Puts him in great position here. Playbook expands.
5: Silas Maiava Alaimeo has also checked in the game at wide receiver. He motions on second and 5. Handoff up the middle to the dive man, and that's Allen working his way down inside the 25 to the NDSU 24-yard line. Gain of 4, it'll be third and 1. 8:49 remaining first half. 14-0 Bison. Air Force is driving. Third and 1. Zarka in motion. Gives to Allen and whistles and a penalty marker thrown down before the play.
6: Falcons trying to go fast, but hurt themselves here.
11: Ball start. Offense number 86. 5-yard penalty. Third down.
6: Yeah, that's a great example. Don't get in your own way of being successful. And they jumped off sides. Now instead of third and 1, it's going to be third and 6.5.
5: Ball start on Air Force's Griffin Stallfort, the big tight end at 6'2", 290. 8:35 to play in the half. Bison trying to hang in here for third down and 6. Air Force comes out of the gun. Zarka now moves under center. Hodges, tight end, left, slot back either side. Motion on the right.
6: Pass.
5: And they pitch it. It's a halfback pass. The throw by Matt Hayes has Adam Heron too. And he's into the end zone. Touchdown, Air Force. They ran a halfback pass. Mason Hayes came in from slot back, swept over to the right side and threw it over the top of the Bison defense. Darius Gibbons had a tackle attempt. It was too late as Adam Hurensu takes his first catch as an Air Force Falcon, and it's a touchdown.
6: You know, Volts happened to be in there on that play, too.
5: The lights were flashing on and off, and now it's a one-score ball game as Air Force sends on the kicking unit. Carter Kremiskouli on for the extra point. Snap and spot. Kick is up, and the kick is good. Air Force answers. They go through the air. 29-yard touchdown pass. Mason Hayes on the halfback pass to Adam Hurenshue.
6: Two passes really completed that whole drive there. It wasn't much other than those two things for gaining yards.
5: Hayes fired up. 5'11", 210. It's interesting looking at the Air Force offense. All their skill guys are basically the same frame. Zarka, 5'11", 190. Hurenshue caught it, 6'2", 180. Hayes, 5'11", 210. Long, 5'10", 205. Allen, the fullback, 5'11", 215. They kind of can mix and match, and that's what you got in the option. Everybody's got a unique skill set that you can deploy in different types of plays, and we saw it right there. The offensive coordinator for Air Force, Mike Thiessen, in his 20th year, 13th year as a play caller, the longest tenured play caller in all of college football. 8:14 to play in the half. Bison lead has been trimmed to a touchdown, 14-7. Air Force with a five-play, 72-yard drive, 2:34 off the clock. Adam Hurenshue from Ohio makes his first career touchdown catch, 29 yards, and now NDSU will get the ball back. Still a bunch of time left in this half. Bison will get the ball, and remember, they got the ball to start the game, so it would be Air Force to get the ball to start the second half. Keep that in mind. Bison have two timeouts, Air Force with three timeouts.
6: Yeah, momentum has kind of swung here, obviously, with that play and actually that whole drive. You know, trick play to get in the end zone, but still, like I said, they're one score down. Bison need to get that momentum back. Certainly want to maintain that going into halftime here.
5: 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Some energy back here at a Falcon Stadium after Air Force scores. They're on the board. Bison lead at 14-7 on the Coach's Choice scoreboard. 8:14 to play here in this second quarter. Bison will have a chance to return this kick from Carter Kremiskouli. He'll boot it left to right as you listen with the cadets swinging their arms and chanting on the northeast side of the stadium. Jackson Williams, a return man. Kremiskouli's kick end over end, and it will sail into the end zone on the sea in Falcons for a touchback. Sickie's Garage is home to the Thundering Herd on the road. From Fargo to the Las Vegas Strip, with stops in between, Sickie's Garage, supercharged burgers, brews, and more. We'll see what the Bison can do to answer here. They took the near sack that forced them to punt for the first time tonight on their last offensive trip. And now NDSU moves from right to left as you listen. First down and 10, own 25-yard line. Two tight ends right, Kokat and Kessel. Conklin, receiver left, as Hayes makes a nice play fake, boots to his right, fires right, caught by Kessel, shaking inside of the 40, and tackled down across the 45-yard line. Nifty play by the Bison. The bootleg by Hayes, the delivery to Kessel, he's dropped at the 48, gate of 23, first down NDSU.
16: And that all really starts with a beautiful ball fake there from Nate Hayes. I mean, he had the entire defense fooled. Seems like a lot of play action so far for NDSU. These linebackers and safeties really want to come up and fill in the box for Air Force. So play action could be something they look at going forward.
5: 7:38 winding down first half, 14-7 Bison from the 48-yard line. Handoff, D.J. Scott around the right side. D.J. trying to keep his legs moving, and Air Force defense set the edge nicely. They drop him. Max Mustel in on the tackle. along with Blake Fletcher. Gain of one to the 49-yard line. It'll be second down and nine for the Bison. Under the lights, Colorado Springs, Colorado. The United States Air Force Academy, authorized for creation in 1954 by President Dwight D. Eisenhower. First trip here for the Bison. They face second and nine from their own 49. Spinning, give it to DJ Scott. Runs off the right side, and he's spilled down in Air Force territory, or maybe just shy at the midfield marker. Only a gain of one, and now NDSU will face third down and eight with 6:43 winding down here on the second quarter clock.
6: Boy, the Falcons, like I said, they've kind of got the momentum back with that score, but their defense is playing better as well. The Bison just aren't getting any as many yards on these running plays as they were before.
5: Big third down for NDSU, 2 out of 5 in this first half. 6:25 to play. Second quarter, 14-7 Bison. Third down and 8 from midfield. Hayes in the shotgun, points out over the line. 3 receivers left, Williams solo right. Gets the snap, fires it left, caught by St. Romain, banging off a tackler, but shy of the first down marker. Alexander Perez dropped him at the Air Force 44. Gain of 6, it'll be fourth down and 2. And now the Bison with the offense on the field. We'll see what they do. They try and go for it here in the middle of nowhere.
6: I'm punting on this one. I do not agree with this.
5: Too long for a field goal. Ball at the 44 of Air Force, knee in the 42. Fourth down and 2 as Hayes points to his helmet, extends the arm across the line. 2 receivers right, Collins the man left. Mitchell the running back. Play clock at 2. And NDSU will take a timeout.
11: Timeout. North Dakota State, that is their second. Will be 30 seconds.
5: Tim Polasek coming into the middle of the huddle as the Bison go back to the far sideline, clapping his hands. It'll be fourth down and 2. NDSU with one timeout remaining. We have 5:28 to play in the half, 14-7 Bison.
6: Nate Tasted was in on that last series. Coy Oakson back out there this play or this series at right guard. But I still think they should punt this. I don't know. It's just a feel I got. Noah, you said you throw the analytics out. I mean, that's what I'm feeling right now.
16: Yeah, I probably am with you on this one, Phil. You're just not quite far enough into Air Force territory. And if with a good punt from Bickerton, you can give them a long field. You know, they only scored on a kind of a fluky trick play. Defense otherwise was playing great up until that point.
5: Bison bring the offense back out on the field after the timeout. Fourth and 2 from the Air Force 44, knee in the 42. Ball on the left hash. 2 receivers right. 1 man left. Tight end left is Kokak. Snap to Hayes. Back to throw. Fires the middle. It's caught by Collins on the slant. Got the first down and more. Out of a tackle. And he scores. Touchdown, North Dakota State. 44 yards. Nathan Hayes. The slant across the middle to Collins. He took it across the left hash mark, dashed across the Mountain West logo, and then skated in from the sideline for 6. Bison covered big on the fourth down, touchdown NDSU. Wow.
6: Wow is right. Great play, pass play, I mean, take a chance, and they deliver it.
5: Extra point by Drew Klein is good. Bison up 21-7. 44-yard touchdown pass. Nathan Hayes to Makai Collins.
16: Wow. Analytics, schmanalytics, we said, Phil.
6: Yeah. I would have been punting and might have went into the end zone, and instead got 7 points out of it and really kind of change the momentum here again. So well done. You said the Bison defense playing well. Scored on a trick play, so let's see if that Bison defense can come out big here and hold them.
5: Get Nate Hayes chance on that celebration. He is loving every minute of it, running down the field.
6: But the gunslinger. He really showed some speed there, too. The guy
5: yeah,
6: kind
5: of stepped out of a tackle.
6: Yeah, he
5: beat his man, Hemen Oyemendan. The young sophomore corner from California, and he was off to the races. 44 yards. 5:20 remaining in the first half. Five plays, 75-yard drive. 2:54 off the clock. 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
16: And it's great to see Mackay back out there. You know, he was the one that got hit with that big targeting call on the first drive. You know, I think he was out for a series or two just getting looked at to make sure he was okay. Comes back in, makes a big play.
5: Air Force begins at its own 25. First down and 10, handoff Allen, the fullback on the dive up the middle. Across to the 29-yard line, gain of 4 on the play.
7: Logan Larson on the side.
5: So now you're approaching 5 minutes to go in the half. 21-7 Bison, the new score. And Air Force trying to put together a drive here. They get the ball to start the second half as well. On the 29, second down and 6. Zarka under center, feeds it to Allen on the dive, and Allen is forward across the 35 for first down yardage to the 37-yard line. They've been working him on the dive. Gain of 8, first down Air Force.
6: Some toughness going on here. The Falcons are still, you know, we alluded to it in the pregame, and that's who they are. They're going to try to jam it down your throat. They did it on that series that right there. The Bison need to be a little more stout at the point of attack and on that line of scrimmage.
5: Obal Nyankuru checks in for the Bison at defensive tackle. Keenan Wilson gets a breather on the far sideline. Kibbe, the tight end, wing right. Motion from long right to left. Zarka out of the gun on first and 10. Handoff Allen. And Allen takes it forward to the 37. Gain of 1. Second down and 9 coming up.
6: Much better. Yeah, that number 99. He's a big guy. What is he? What do they got him listed as?
5: Obald.
6: Obald, yeah.
5: Transfer from Iowa State last year. 5'11", 290.
6: He, no way. He is in the 3-bill area.
5: Obald bringing a lot of spirit on the interior of the Bison D line. Second down and 9 from the 37. Zarka sprinting out right on a pass play. He's under pressure. He fires right. It's incomplete. Too hot for his intended target, Rocco Conti. And pressure coming in. Matthew Stenbrock at the rush. It'll be third down and 9 for Air Force. 3:33 to play in the half.
6: Donovan Woolen on the coverage. Pretty tight coverage there. Good job all the way around. That pressure really helps.
16: And Zarka's not a very big quarterback. You know, right. The more hits that NDSU can get on him, hopefully that can start to slow him down a little bit as the game goes on.
5: Bison crowd comes alive. 3:33 remaining in the half. Third down and 9. Air Force zone 37. Snaps to Zarka. Back to throw. Fires the middle. Tipped and intercepted. Bison have it. Gavin Sell at the 30. And then tumbling down on the Mountain West logo to the Air Force 25. Code Green continues the takeaway machine. It was tipped by Woolen. Run back by Sell. His first career interception. The Bison will have it with 3:25 remaining in the half.
6: Fantastic play, a fantastic time. Tipped, was that tipped before Donovan Woolen tipped it? I thought it might have been tipped twice.
5: Well, let's look at the replay.
6: Nope.
5: No,
6: just once. Yep. Gavin Sell certainly knew what to do with it. That's for sure. Looking for a guy to block.
5: Well, oh, man. This team's fun, huh? 21-7 Bison. We're at their 25-yard line. Left hash. First down and 10. And a little trickery. Handoff Mitchell. Reverse split to Williams. Williams has a save. Down the sideline 20. And a tangled out of bounds by Fletcher. Right before he turned the corner at the 15. Line to gain.
6: First down.
5: Gain of 10. Actegra first down for the Bison.
16: And then as you pick in that exact moment to pull out a little bit of trickeration, we like to do stuff like that just to absolutely put the nail in the coffin. I mean, that's one you feel like you can score a touchdown on. NDSU is trying to put this one away early.
5: Less than 3 minutes to play in the half. 21-7 Bison here at Air Force. They have the ball after the Sell interception at the Air Force 15. First and 10 on the left hash. Hayes under center, McCanson motion. Hand off, Mitchell makes a man miss in the backfield, and then he is dropped inside the 15.
7: Mitchell, the ball carrier.
5: Tackled by Dallas Daly coming up from linebacker. Gain of two. It'll be second and eight as we get closer to the two-minute timeout.
6: You know, the Falcons have really stiffened up their defensive front play, the front seven. There's just not as many gaps there as there was in the first quarter for sure. Bison either need to push harder, come up with a different play selection, or, well, I guess those are the two options. You're going to run the ball.
5: Second down and eight. Bison at the 13 of Air Force. Three receivers right. Williams, St. Romain, Collins. Pooney, the running back. Tight end left. Here's the snap to Hayes. Checks it in the left flat. Caught by Pooney and immediately taken down at the belt by Blake Fletcher on the near sideline. Spot him at the 11-yard line. Gain of two. It'll be third down at six as we hit the two-minute timeout here at Air Force. 2 minute timeout. We will keep it right here. The Bison leading Air Force 21-7 in their first ever Mountain West game. It started out 14-0 Bison. Air Force went 3-and-out on its first two offensive series, but then the Bison had to punt. Air Force had a couple of pass plays, including a trick play, halfback pass. Mason Hayes to Adam Hurenshu, 29 yards to get a touchdown. Then the Bison got the ball. Went for it on 4th and 2 from the 44 of Air Force. Makai Collins, 44-yard touchdown. And then just moments ago, Gavin Sell with the interception, which has the Bison at the doorstep here.
6: Yeah, just a good series. The Bison have been really efficient with their plays. A couple small penalties, but been very good all game long. First quarter just consistent, just grind you out. And it's really worked for pass when you have to. Good all-around effort by the Bison. Not a lot of mistakes.
5: There's a race going on the field right now. Two young men sprinting the length of the field, and the gentleman in blue just turned on the afterburners there in the last 20 yards. I don't know what he just won, maybe some free food or gift card somewhere, but nice race, good speed.
6: Hold on, what's he got in his hand there?
5: I don't know, a gift bag or something?
6: Gift bag.
5: Well, last minute celebration, his opponent took a tumble there in the end. Bison Nation, are you ready? NDSU Giving Day is October 27th. 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One day, one herd, one impact. So NDSU outgaining Air Force in this first half, 242-104, outrushing them 118-40. Time of possession, 18 minutes to 8 in favor of NDSU. Nathan Hayes is 10 of 14 for a 124 and the 44-yard touchdown to Collins. Miles Mitchell, leading ball carrier, 56 yards, and the touchdown that came on the opening series.
16: Can you talk about the time of possession and the quick start that NDSU was able to have? If that was flipped, if Air Force had been able to, you know, have that time of possession and that fast start, that's nightmare scenario for NDSU with this Air Force offense, the way they run. But NDSU was able to flip the script on them and jump on them early, and now really has Air Force's back against the wall here.
5: Coming out of the two-minute timeout, the Bison with them backed up. It's third down and six. The Bison at the Air Force 11-yard line. Hayes in the shotgun. Scott, the running back, off the left hip. Collins, receiver on the boundary left. Williams and Keel, wide men right. Snap to Hayes. Blitzer comes in from safety, and he's intercepted. Intercepted. It's going to be run all the way back. Blake Fletcher picked it off at linebacker at the 20-10. Touchdown, Air Force. An 89-yard pick six. And this game has turned on a dime.
6: Looked like a blitz. I mean, he got hit and kind of bent forward and almost like shot put at the ball. Is that kind of what happened there? Is that what you saw?
5: It looked like he was trying to throw the slant, and then Fletcher just popped up and picked it.
6: And
5: he got hit from behind. Max Mostel came in with pressure. Fletcher had it waiting into his arms. Extra point by Kremis. Schooley is blocked. It's blocked by the Bison. Blocked and loose. Scrum for the ball. No return, but NDSU blocks the extra point. Matthew Stenbrotten with the block. And that keeps the lead at 8 points for the Bison, 21-13.
16: It almost looked like he was trying to pull the ball back down after he threw it. He just didn't fully commit to the throw and just kind of lollipopped it up right into Fletcher's arms.
6: Yep, and he had pressure, so he knew he was under pressure. He was trying to deliver it. It's not there. Yeah, that's exactly what it kind of looked like. Yeah, it looked like he's trying to pull her back down. Wow, what a huge mistake.
5: They officially ruined a 95-yard interception return by Blake Fletcher, doing his best James Harrison impersonation down the sideline. Remember that pick six he had in the Super Bowl for the Steelers back in 2008. And now all of a sudden, this is a brand new game. 21-13. Bison blocked the extra point. They lead it by 8. 1:48 to go in the half. One timeout for the Bison. They've been great at the two-minute drill so far this year with 2 touchdowns and 2 tries.
16: Yeah, you would tell Nate Hayes in that moment, well, at least you left yourself a minute 48 to go and hopefully get that one back.
5: Right.
6: Yeah. One timeout, minute 48. Get her done.
5: Kremis Schooley. Line drive kick low that bounces
6: out of bounds.
5: And goes out of bounds right before the far pylon.
6: Wow.
17: Free kick out of bounds. Kicking team. Ball replaced in 35-yard line.
6: 35. I thought it was a 40.
5: Kremis Schooley just yanked it across that left pylon, and the Bison with back-to-back plays on special teams. They blocked that extra point. Kremis Schooley with a miss hit on the kick. Good field position to the 35 with a minute 48.
16: And that's an effect that Jackson Williams can have on the game without actually touching the ball. You know, he's kicking into the wind, probably scared to kick to Williams there, so they try and do a weird little kick on the sideline. Doesn't work out, so a hidden yardage ends up paying off there.
5: Bison at their own 35, first and 10. They lead it 21-13, 1:48 to play in the half. Ball on the right half, Hayes in the shotgun, gets the snap. Screens into the left side, caught by Mitchell, regains his balance, cuts up field, and taken down from behind by Fletcher, the pick six man at the 40-yard line, gain of 5. It'll be second down and 5 as the clock ticks, 1:34 to play in the half. St. Romain left, 3 receivers right, Bison go hurry up. From the 42nd and 5, Hayes sets, pumps, fires middle, it is complete to
6: first down.
5: Reese Kessel, and he's got first down yardage to the 47. Gain of 7 on the play. First down, Bison. Clock will stop to reset the chains with 1:21 to play in the half. Bison reorganized. Now the clock moving. First down at 10 from the Bison 47. Handoff. Miles Mitchell works the right side, and he's dropped by Roger Jones coming downhill from safety. Gain of 1 in the 48. Bison have got to go. 103 ticking down. One timeout in the back pocket. Bison 48-yard line working the two-minute drill, second down and 9. Hayes claps for the ball. Four-man stunt up front. It's held up. He cocks and fires down the right side. Oh. Incomplete. Makai Collins had his man by a step. It was just across his outstretched arms. And now it'll be 3rd and 9 with 48 seconds to play in the half.
6: Boy, from this angle, it looked like he had a shot at that. It's like he wasn't... didn't see the ball almost, but you know, we're way up here. Maybe that field level view is, I'm sure, is better.
5: Tim Polisek said to expect a 60-minute battle anytime you play Air Force. It's been that and then some here in this first half. 48 seconds to go before the break. 3rd and 9, Bison, own 48. And now a timeout taken by Air Force.
17: Timeout. Air Force, their first. This will be a full timeout.
5: It's the first for Air Force. They have 2 remaining with 48 seconds to play in the half. Coming up next, the PetroServe USA halftime show. We'll be back in studio. Andy Rickoff will take you through first half highlights and stats, plus scores and action from across the country. That's all coming up next on our PetroServe USA halftime show. Sam Niederman, Phil Hansen, Noah Gindorf here with you in Colorado Springs. It's 21-13 Bison with 48 seconds to play in the half on the Coach's Choice scoreboard. Bison are 2 of 7 on 3rd down in this game. They have 3rd down and 9 at their own 48, trying to keep the drive going to potentially get points before halftime. 3 receivers left, 1 man right, and Conklin. Hayes in the shotgun with Mitchell, the running back, on third and nine. Gets the snap.
6: Here they come.
5: Back to throw. Fires it deep. Down the left sideline. And it's caught. Touch. NDSU's got it.
6: He's
5: right at the goal line. And they drop him at the one. Penalty marker is down as well.
6: It's going to be defensive pass interference.
5: Jackson Williams caught it. He was being mauled by Air Force. And he caught it, backpedaling down to the one.
6: Boy, I thought he got that ball across. Well, that was like a Hail Mary
5: gain of 51. He caught it in front of Perez, the nickelback, and then he was being hugged before he caught it, too.
17: Defense number 22. That's always declined. Results of the play as a first down.
5: It's on Ahiman Oyemendan. And now the Bison are right on the doorstep. 37 seconds to go in the half. First down and goal from the one. Hayes in the shotgun. Mitchell to his right. Gets the snap. Hand off Mitchell. And Mitchell is in. Touchdown, Bison. 2 minute perfection by NDSU once again. Miles Mitchell with his second rushing score of the half. A 1 yard plunge. And the Bison stretch the lead back to two scores, 27-13. Drew Klein on for the extra point. 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Klein's extra point is good. And NDSU extends the lead to 15. 28-13 Bison. There have been 34 combined points scored in this second quarter.
6: And I said in the pregame, watch out for a low-scoring contest. Jeez, this could be a final here already with these numbers, but wow, a lot of scoring, you're right.
5: Nicolay Law drive summary, six plays, 65 yards, 119 off the clock. I thought Williams was going to score on that one. It was like a Hail Mary. Philly caught it in the five, and just his momentum was taking him to the goal line. Somehow made the catch after getting mugged by Oyemendan, the corner. And now the Bison will kick it off. They lead it by 15. 29 seconds to go in the half. Air Force with two timeouts. And they will get the ball to start the second half.
6: A minute 48. It's amazing what can happen. Short amount of time in this game.
5: Drew Klein boots it. Line drive kick that flies out of the end zone for a touchback. This program is brought to you in part by XL Energy, proudly supplying energy and supporting North Dakota communities for 118 years. NDSU, 29 seconds to go in the half. And Air Force starts out with first down at 10 from its own 25-yard line. Allen, the fullback. Conti, the slot back. Hand off to Allen on the dive, and he's twisted down by Logan Larson and makes the play for NDSU at the 26. Gain of one. And Air Force seems content to just let the clock run out and go into the halftime locker room. The final play of the half. Air Force will bring the offense out on the field. The Bison fans coming to their feet. North Dakota State leading it at the half here in the Mountain West debut. They have the lead 28-13 over Air Force on the Coach's Choice scoreboard. Let's go downstairs to Noah with Coach Malasek.
18: Thanks, Sam. Coach, you made the big decision to keep the ball in your offense's hand a couple times there. What gave you the confidence to keep it in their hands?
19: Well, that was the thought process going in. These guys have the ability to milk it. We play good defense on the first two series, but you can see as they get it going in the trick plays and the play action, it's what we made our minds up to come down here to Colorado Springs and try to win this game.
18: And defensively, been pretty stout, forced the big...
5: Thanks very much, Noah. Coach Polisek going back to the locker room. We apologize for technical difficulties with Noah's mic. Our conversation with Coach P presented by First Western Bank and Trust. 28-13 Bison at the half here at Air Force When we return, Andy Rickoff in our studios for the PetroServe USA Halftime Report. This is the Pioneer Seeds Bison Sports Network from Learfield.
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5: 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I'm Andy Rickoff here with your PetroServe USA Halftime Report. Your score at the half. 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A wild second quarter, especially. Let's go through some first half highlights here for you. 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Bison got the ball to start things off in our first half, first game, first plays in the Mountain West. And the Bison, thanks to a targeting penalty on Air Force safety Cade Patterson, got their first down. They would move the ball down, and they'd have Money Mitchell, who's had a few early season runs where he looked like he could break one, finally break one through.
26: Snap to Hayes out of the pistol. Hands off to Mitchell. Off left tackle. Mitchell on 20. Mitchell outside the numbers. 10. Mitchell 5. Diving end zone. Touchdown. Touchdown, North Dakota State. The first touchdown of the Mountain West era for the Bison belongs to Miles Mitchell. 31 yards. And the Bison strike first at Air Force 6-0.
5: Make it 7-0 after the PAT. 75-yard drive in 9 plays, taking over 5 minutes off the clock. That's the way you draw it off to start the Mountain West Conference. How about Code Green, though? Their first look at this Air Force triple option offense. Well, they turned the Falcons away pretty quickly, forcing a 3-and-out, getting the ball right back to the Bison offense on their own 20-yard line after a punt that went into the end zone. Big O converted on 3rd-and-4. 4th-and-2. Then a 4th-and-1 inside the red zone, which set up first down from the Air Force 17, and the QB called his own number.
26: Hayes motions Pony out of the backfield from the pistol. It is empty with a tight end left, two receivers either side. Four-man rush. Hayes feels it, climbs the pocket at the 15, 10, 5, into the end zone. Touchdown! Touchdown, Bison! Nathan Hayes tucks it down and runs. 17-yard touchdown for North Dakota State. And what a start here in this Mountain West debut for the Bison. They're up 13-0 on the Air Force Academy.

0: across midfield in Air Force territory. Another gutsy call by Tim Pawlacek, who said, we've got to be aggressive in this game. Earlier this week at his press conference, he meant it. They went for it. And it was Hayes finding Collins, who caught it and then broke away.
1: Bison bring the offense back out on the field after the timeout. Fourth and two from the Air Force 44, need the 42. Ball on the left hash, two receivers right. One man left, tight end left is Kokak. Snap to Hayes, back to throw, fires the middle, it's caught by Collins on the slant. Got the first down and more, out of a tackle, and he scores! Touchdown, North Dakota State! 44 yards!
0: 44 yards on fourth and two. They get 44 and a touchdown back up by two possessions. And on the next drive for Air Force, Liam Zarka threw an interception. Gavin Sell with his first career interception picked it off, and it looked like everything was going the Bison's way. They got into the red zone looking to go up three scores. But Nathan Hayes threw a pick six that was picked off by a linebacker, taking over 80 yards the other way for a touchdown, and all of a sudden, it's a one-score game. Even with a blocked extra point, it was then at that point 21-13, but the Bison still had some time, a little under 2 minutes to play, got the ball, got some first downs on a couple of runs, a couple of passes as well. And then NDSU, a big pass down the field to Jackson Williams. He caught it, even threw some defensive pass interference all the way down to the one-yard line. And then Miles Money Mitchell capped it off again with the second rushing touchdown of the first half.
1: Hayes in the shotgun. Mitchell to his right. Gets the snap. Hand off Mitchell. And Mitchell is in. Touchdown, Bison. 2 minute perfection by NDSU once again. Miles Mitchell with his second rushing score of the half. A one-yard plunge. And the Bison stretch the lead back to two scores, 27-13.
0: 28-13 after the extra point, and the Bison had a very, very good and productive first half there. Just take away that one bad play, especially of the pick six, but a great first half for NDSU. And those are our first half highlights. More coverage on our PetroServe USA halftime show. We'll take a break after we give you some halftime stats here. Our halftime stats, taking a look at this one. 21 minutes to just 9 minutes in possession right now. NDSU 21-08 to 8-52 for Air Force. Huge advantage in time of possession against a team that wants to dominate time of possession. And we said that you have to convert on third and fourth down. So for the Bison, are 3 of 8 on third downs, but a perfect 3 of 3 on fourth downs. Meanwhile, Air Force just 1 of 4 on third down conversions. They haven't even gone for it yet. On fourth down, that's exactly where you want to be if you're NDSU. Each team has obviously turned the ball over once on some interceptions there as well. And then you look at some of the individual stats in this one for NDSU. Nathan Hayes, 13 of 19, 187, a touchdown and a pick. And on the ground, how about Miles Money Mitchell? 10 attempts, 53 yards, and 2 touchdowns. Reese Kessel with 42 receiving yards. Jackson Williams with 53 receiving yards on 2 receptions. Those are some halftime stats there for you. We'll have more coverage on our PetroServe USA halftime show to come. When we return, we'll check some scores from across the country. Again, our score at the half out in Colorado Springs, NDSU up 28-13. 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
2: 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Our score at the half in Colorado Springs, the Bison up 28-13. A flurry of points there, 21 of them for NDSU in the second quarter. All 13 points for Air Force were in quarter number two as well. Let's take a look across the country for some scores across the country presented by the North Dakota Petroleum Foundation. One in the FBS Power 4 ranks, top five matchup. It was the number one ranked Ohio State Buckeyes that had a nice lead on Texas. At one point, Ohio State was up 23-3, looking good in the third quarter. But then Texas scores touchdown, touchdown, touchdown, all in the fourth quarter. 21 unanswered. They win at 24-23. Got a one-yard touchdown run with just 25 seconds left in the game. They go on to win at 24-21 and knock off number one Ohio State. Big one in the Pac-12 earlier today. Boise State, one of the best teams in the group of six. They win at home in their home opener, 38-20 over Memphis. Memphis beat UNLV earlier in the season. That was a matchup of two very highly ranked group of six teams. Boise State comes away with the 18-point victory in that one. Also, Fresno State underway right now. They're in the second quarter. Fresno State on top of Sacramento State, 22-0. The Bison will travel out to Sacramento to take on the Hornets next week. That game, a 9:30 kick central time here in, well, North Dakota and our surrounding areas on the Bison Sports Network. But when you look at some Mountain West scores so far in this week, you've got a win for New Mexico, 70-7 over Mercyhurst. A loss for Northern Illinois to FCS Illinois State. It's gone final. The Redbirds beat the Huskies 28-24. Teron Dickens for Northern Illinois, their quarterback, 193 and a touchdown. Wyoming scores 14 unanswered in the fourth quarter to win at home over FCS Northern Colorado, 21-13. The Cowboys get their first win of the year. And UNLV goes to North Texas, and they lose today 44-6, the final score on that one. Only two field goals for UNLV. They gave up 13 in the first, 7 in the second, 14 in the third, and 10 points in the fourth quarter. Already a 1-2 record, two losses for the Rebels of UNLV. And some games going on right now. San Jose State on top of Cal Poly, 30-20, with 2 minutes left to play in regulation. UTEP on top of Texas Southern, 42-10 at the end of the third. And Nevada is home against FCS Montana State. It's Montana State on top 17-0 with 2:20 left to play in the first half. That is our scoreboard across the country by the North Dakota Petroleum Foundation. The North Dakota oil and natural gas industry is helping keep North Dakota working by creating over 63,000 good-paying jobs statewide, helping our state's economy grow. North Dakota Petroleum Foundation, advancing the possibilities. Once again, our score at the half, it is 28-13. NDSU on top. Air Force will receive the second half kickoff. When we return, we'll rejoin Sam, Phil, and Noah for the second half. This is the Pioneer Seeds Bison Sports Network from Learfield.
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2: 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Sam Niederman, Phil Hansen, Noah Gindorf down on the field. It's 28-13 Bison coming out of the halftime locker room. They'll be on defense as Air Force gets the ball to start the second half. But, Phil, that was a wild first half. You said at the top of the broadcast, who knows what we're going to get. We don't know what we don't know in the Mountain West. What'd you find out there those first 30?
19: Well, I think we know that we belong with this team. I mean, we're competing with them. Now, I don't know how the game's going to end, but we've certainly done some really nice things out here. It's what we've done. We've been able to run the ball. Air Force, you know, they've done something they don't normally do. Pass the ball, get some down trick play, gets them a score, and then an interception gets them a score, which is good play by them. But, yeah, Bison are in good shape here, but they're going to need to keep it going for another two quarters.
20: Yeah, and we talked about it before the game, what we heard about Air Force is they're not going to quit. You know, if we let up in effort for even a second, they're just going to march right down the field and punch this one in. So defense has to come out firing here. A three and out would be big to really stem the tide here a little bit, I think.
2: And as you will kick left to right, Drew Klein comes up to the ball and boots it away, underway here in the second half at Colorado Springs. Good kick that sails into the end zone on the A and Falcons for a touchback. There's some pushing and shoving on the far sideline. Special teamer for Air Force, Owen Chambers, was locked up with either Donovan Woolen maybe or Keenan Wilson. They separate, no flags come out of it, and Air Force will take over to start this second half. They work right to left in blue. Bison in their green helmets, white uniforms, green pants trimmed in gold. Ball on the left hash. Liam Zarka under center. Traditional option set with a slot back either side. Fullback in a three-point stance. Conti in motion. Handoff to Allen, the fullback, and he's cut down by Woolen. Spilling forward to the 27-yard line. Gain of two on the play. And it'll be second down and eight upcoming for Air Force. NDSU bringing a little bit of pressure there. That was Jalen Crumbie coming hard off the edge from that corner position. Able to just knock that thing down, blow it up. Donovan's able to knock it down for 2 yard gain. Crumbie and Najee Nelson getting the call at corner here tonight. They load the box, NDSU, with nine guys in there. Second down at eight from the 27. Zarco with the quarterback keeper around the lead blocker of Allen, and he is driven down to the turf. Darius Gibbons came in there to make the stick along with Taylen Edie. The two safeties, the tandem there. Zarco across the 30 to the 32. It'll be third down and three. Bison fans getting loud. In the southeast corner of Falcon Stadium. Can Code Green get off the field and force a three and out? It would be delightful. From the 32, third and three. Handoff Allen up the middle, and Allen chugs forward across the 35. Penalty marker drops in as well. He has a first down out across to the 37-yard line, a gain of five. Gonna have to check the penalty marker as well. It dropped in right as Allen was driving the pile forward. He had already made contact with the NDSU tacklers. The officials out of the Mountain West conferencing about it.
19: Elijah Wayne in there at the defensive tackle. That was their spot of attack. He's got to hold his ground better. Got pushed back into the linebackers.
2: Patrick Foy, our official.
0: Personal foul. Shot block. Offense. Number 58 and 80. 15-yard penalty. Third down.
2: TJ Tarasio, their left guard, for a chop block. You can't do that. Sometimes they'll cut block, but it's a penalty to chop block, and that will put Air Force all the way back to their own 16-yard line. It'll be third down and 19. They need a 35.
19: I can see why they called that. I don't think that was really a chop block, though, but chop block was when a guy, offensive lineman, takes you high, and another offensive lineman comes and cuts you low. It's really dangerous because you can't protect yourself as a defensive lineman.
2: Right, just underway, third quarter, 28-13 Bison, third down and 19 for Air Force from their own 16. Zarka to throw, pocket crumbling, he rolls out to his right, being chased by Logan Larson. Now he'll just take it out of bounds with Donovan Woolen chasing him out. Good job by the Bison defense. They take advantage on the chop block penalty, and they'll force Air Force three and out once again. Zarka and the Falcon offense have to trot back to the near sideline. 13-14 winding down here in the third quarter. And NDSU will have a chance here with a 28-13 lead here in the dark Rocky Mountain night of Colorado Springs. Will Duncan boots it away with the right foot. And Williams has a chance to return inside his own 25 from the 21-yard line. Makes a man miss up the sideline. 35, cutting inside 40. 45, 50. Jackson Williams at the 45 and tumbling down on the far side number inside the Air Force 40-yard line. All the way to the 39. Jackson Williams. 40-yard punt return. An excellent field position for the Bison with 12:46 to play in this third quarter.
19: It's what he does. I mean, give him a chance, he can really make you pay. He's fast. I love he goes upfield, makes a guy miss a little bit, always churns forward, holds on to the ball. Well done.
2: And the big 51-yard catch from the Bison at the end of the first half to set up Miles Mitchell's second touchdown run that made it a 15-point game. Bison with first down of the Air Force 39-yard line left hash. Hayes in the shotgun, gets the snap, hands off DJ Scott, and he gets dropped in the backfield. Chaz Barnett was the first man to make contact, getting penetration. Scott dropped at the 41-yard line, loss of two. It'll be second down and 12.
20: Just way too much penetration there at the point of attack from the NDSU offensive line. DJ Scott never really had a chance to even get going before he was getting hit there.
2: Bison leading at 28-13, 12-19 remaining in the third. Second down at 12 from the Air Force 41. Jordan McCants in motion across the formation left to right. St. Romain slot right. Kessel and Conklin left. Snap to Hayes. Drops the throw. Spirals down the left sideline. And it's caught by Conklin. Spinning. End zone. Touchdown. Bison.
1: just like that. 41 yards. Logan Conklin, his first career touchdown. And it comes in the Mountain West opener. Hayes puts it on the money, and the Bison just keep punching on offense. 34-13 NDSU.
19: Let me tell you, folks, Logan Conklin was covered. He was covered, and somehow Nathan Hayes threw a perfect pass, and he came down with it. Wow, impressive.
1: What a ball.
19: Yes.
1: Minot, North Dakota, stand up. Logan Conklin with the touchdown, the first of his Bison career. And NDSU continues to light up this scoreboard here at Air Force. 35-13 after the extra point by Drew Klein. 12:02 to play in the third. We're back in a moment. This is the Pioneer Seeds Bison Sports Network from Learfield.
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1: 35-13 Bison on the coach's choice scoreboard with 12:02 to play in the third quarter. NDSU extends the lead. 41-yard touchdown pass. Nathan Hayes to Logan Conklin, the Minot, North Dakota native, with his first career touchdown grab. 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Check of the Nicolay Law drive summary. Two plays, 39 yards, 44 seconds off the clock. We've seen the Bison with long drives. That time they go quick. Beautiful ball, Bill Hansen, from Nathan Hayes on that one.
19: Yeah, we couldn't tell. It was on the far side of the field. I thought it was actually incomplete, but it was good coverage. But Logan Conklin goes up, makes a big play. And Nathan Hayes, wow, what a pass.
1: He's 14-20, 228 through the air, two touchdowns and just the one pick six at the end of the first half. Other than that, the Bison quarterback has been terrific here at his first Mountain West start. Drew Klein boots it away, left to right, and it goes into the end zone on the F and Falcons for a touchback. Sam Niederman, Bill Hansen, Noah Gindorf here with you in Colorado Springs, Colorado. Air Force Academy, first ever visit here for North Dakota State, first ever Mountain West game, and the Bison leading it now by 22, their largest lead of the night. Air Force comes back out after going three and out to start the second half. They have first down and 10 from their own 25 left hash. Zarka, the quarterback, shifts the formation and goes into the gun. Rocco Conti, the running back, off his right hip. One tight end left. Receiver Matt Long in motion left to right. Fake to him on the jet sweep. Throws under pressure. Fires up the seam. Conti's got the catch. Bouncing off of Edie's tackle. Spinning forward across the 45 out to the 46-yard line. 21-yard gain. Zarka finding Conti out of the backfield for an Air Force first down.
19: Zarka took a big hit by McCaslin on that too, but well done to deliver the catch.
1: Yeah, McCaslin's been the top pass rusher for the Bison so far this year. 2.5 sacks. He was a step away there. First down and 10, Air Force own 46-yard line. Long in motion, two backs to the backfield. Zarka, the keeper, up the middle, and he is planted down by Alex Elliott, backup linebacker who transferred in from Minnesota last year. Unfortunately, got hurt in fall camp and missed the whole season. He is healthy. He makes the play there at the 47-yard line. Gain of one. It'll be second and nine as we approach 11 minutes to play in this third quarter. 35-13 Bison after the 41-yard touchdown catch by Conklin from Hayes. Second down nine, Air Force zone 47. Option formation, Allen the fullback, cracks down in a three-point stance. Long, the man in motion, pitch it to him on the right side. Long cutting forward, and he's tackled down low by Elijah Wayne at the midfield marker. Gain of three on the play. And it'll be third down and six coming up for Air Force with 10:38 remaining in the third quarter.
3: Game of three is third down.
4: And NDSU actually has a lot of reserves in at this point. Keith Williams, Peter Haugo in at linebacker as well. And then obviously guys working in on the defensive line as well.
1: Yeah, it looked like Hudson Arts was just in on the last play at safety as well. Edie and Gibbons back in there as the two safeties. 10-17 to play in the third. 35-13 Bison. Third and five, Air Force at midfield. Snap to Zarka. Handoff to Conti, tripped up in the backfield, keeps his feet, but not before the Bison bring him down. Donovan Woolen finishes off the play right at the line of scrimmage, and it'll be fourth down at six for Air Force. Larson tripped up Conti, and then Woolen was able to dust him off, and now Air Force trailing by 22 will go for it with 9:47 to play in the third. Fourth and six from midfield. Can NDSU make another big stop? Zarka in the gun, motions a tight end. Kibbe fakes to him, sweeps it as he stands in. Now tucks and runs, gets inside. He's got a first down, diving inside the Bison 40-yard line. In between the hash marks, 38. Edian Gibbons on the stop. He was able to step up in the pocket and use his legs for the first.
19: Yeah, nobody open downfield. And hey, Lee's pretty shifty. Good move. Knew where the first down marker was and got even more after that.
1: 9-10 winding down third quarter. 35-13 Bison. Air Force in Bison territory after the fourth down conversion. First down 10, Bison 39. Option set, slot back either side. Fullback in a three-point stance with Zarka under center. Motion from Conti, left to right. Handoff Allen to the fullback. He cuts around the left side to the 35. And then galloping inside the Bison 30-yard line. Shoestring tackle on the 28. Gain of 11 for Owen Allen. That's been some of their bread and butter on the ground. Giving it to the fullback up the gut. 8:34 winding down in the third. NDSU subs out Logan Larson at D-tackle. Elijah Wayne checks in. Ball at the Bison 28. First down and 10 Air Force. NDSU shifts the defensive front as Zarka pulls away. Short drop. Now he'll take it up the middle himself. Running inside the 25. Cut down at the Bison 20. He'll mark him at the 19. Liam Zarka with a quick keeper for 9. It'll be third down and, second and one coming up.
19: Second down and 1. The Bison tackling is not as good as it has been in the past on this drive. Just the Falcons are falling forward. The Bison are wrapping up and pushing them back. They're always falling forward.
1: Bison bring in Zach Vanderpool, Matthew Stenbron, Kelt McCaslin, three fresh D linemen. And ASU's got to get Blake Shields, Keenan
19: really
1: Wilson,
19: slow.
1: And Anthony Oakes off the field. Air Force is ready to snap it with 5 on the play clock. Second and 1 at the 19 of NDSU. Zarka on a play fake, boots to his right, under pressure, fires the flat, it's caught. And he's got his man breaking a tackle inside the 15, bouncing out of bounds at about the Bison 10-yard line. He was able to connect with the slot back, Silas Mayaba Alaimalo. And the Bison make the play. It'll be first down and 10 Air Force at the NDSU 11.
4: And Jalen Archibald was in there at safety, had the opportunity to knock him down in the flat, but missed the tackle.
1: Ray James had pressure too. Air Force driving, Bison leading by 22, 7:07 to play in the third, 35-13 Bison. First down for the Bison 11, Zarka on a quarterback keeper with lead blocking from Hodges, and he's taken down on the front side by Woolen. Backside tackle made by the safety Hudson Arts. They drop him at the 7-yard line, gain of 4, it'll be second down and 6.
19: This is a nice drive by the Falcons, just doing it the hard way. They're not giving up just like they knew they would do.
1: Just like Noah said, they don't quit. And they're trying to get back within two scores. 6:35 to play in the third. 35-13 Bison. Second down from the Bison 7-yard line. 6 yards to go. Kibbe and Hurenshu off the right wing of the line. Kunti in motion. Play fake by Zarka. Rolls to his left. Under pressure and he is sacked. Sacked by NDSU. Peter Haugo got him. Have a seat. Back of the 13. Loss of six. It'll be a big third and long.
19: Zarka bootlegged. Only had one person to throw to. That person was covered. And Haugo was coming. Hell bent for election there.
1: Oh, Bison have been getting pressure. They lead it by 22. 5:53 to go here in the third quarter. 35-13 Bison. NDSU fans on their feet here on the Rocky Mountain night. Zarka under center for third down and 12. Keeps it on the option, running left side. Pitches last moment, caught by Kunti. And a foot out of bounds when he made the play.
19: Wow.
1: Daring pitch by Zarka, who was halfway down to the turf and then just tossed it out to the escape valve. Kunti. Good coverage by the Bison. Only a gain of two. It'll be fourth and 10. And Air Force brings on the kicking unit.
19: I would think any coach would say, don't ever do that again. I mean, that had more trouble written over it than possibility for a game.
1: Carter Kremaskuli on for a 28-yard field goal from the left hash. Snap, placement, kick is up, and Kremaskuli's kick is no good. He missed it. No good. He missed it, and the Bison keep points off the board. Kremaskuli missed it, and NDSU still leads it by 22.
19: Wow.
1: How about that?
19: All that work, you get down there for a chip shot, and you miss.
1: Wow.
19: Ouch.
1: Troy Calhoun can only say, gosh, it's been that kind of night. 5 minutes to go here in the third quarter at Air Force. And the Bison lead at 35-13. And the Coach's Choice scoreboard, Bison ball after this. This is the Pioneer Siege Bison Sports Network from Learfield.
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3: Peter Haugo delivering a Northern Bag-in-Box sack, and then the Bison able to turn away Air Force after they miss a 28-yard field goal wide right. NDSU leads at 35-13 over the Air Force Academy. 5 minutes to play in the third quarter. Sam Niederman, Phil Hansen, Noah Gindorf here with you. NDSU will take over at its own 20-yard line with first down and 10 after the field goal missed by Kremiskouli. He just pushed it to the right. And now the Bison with a chance to continue stretching this 22-point advantage. They scored on the 21-yard touchdown to Logan Conklin earlier in this third quarter, and now a chance to bleed off more clock with 5 minutes to play in the frame. Conklin wide man left. McCants flanker right, two tight ends either side. And a handoff to Miles Mitchell to get things started on first and 10 from the 20. He's dropped by Jalen Reese at the 21. Gain of one, it'll be second down and 9.
4: Menard on the stop for the Falcons. Short gain on the play.
3: Bison offense has been pretty fun tonight, but how about that defense here, Phil? They've just continued to funnel down Air Force. Their offense only scored 7 points because they had to pick six for the other one. Bison will go left to right on second down and 9 from their own 21-yard line. Three receivers, Wright, Collins, St. Romain, and Williams. On tight end left, Mitchell the running back off the right hip of Pace. Hayes gets the belt high snap, hands it off to Mitchell, hops to the line, stiff arms his way. And then he Mitchell is tangled down at the 24-yard line. Corey Johnson had the stop. Gain of 4 on the play, 3 I should say, and it'll be 3rd down and 6 for NDSU with 4:05 remaining here in this 3rd quarter.
5: You know, Mitchell seems to be emerging as a kind of a go-to guy. I mean, he's kind of a scat back. He's not really power, but I'm starting to believe in him and depend on him. He has a lot of versatility.
3: 57 yards, 2 touchdowns tonight. 3rd and 6, Bison own 24-yard line. Caden Zenzen motions to the right wing. Jeremiah Patterson, Jackson Williams right, Makai Collins solo left, snap to Hayes. Rush holds up, Hayes rolling out to his right, Hayes still scanning, fires on the run, incomplete, looking for Patterson. Pass broken up by Ahiman Oyemendan, who is fired up after getting that one done. I beg your pardon, Jordan Ellie Stewart on coverage. Patterson the intended target, and now the Bison will have to punt going 3 and out. Matt Long, the return man for Air Force, back at his own 26-yard line. Aaron Bickerton is on the punt for the Bison for just the second time here tonight. Air Force is going to bring the house, 10 across the line. They're ready to come and block it. Long snap back to Bickerton, boots it away cleanly with the right foot. Shorter kick, skips and takes the Bison hop inside the 35, rolling down inside the 30, and the coverage team led by Taylen Eady will down it there at the 27-yard line of Air Force. Timeout with 3:17 to play in the third. We'll take it as well. 35-13 Bison. This is the Pioneer Seats Bison Sports Network from Learfield.
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3: 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Bison lead Air Force 35-13 on the Coach's Choice scoreboard. Sam Niederman, Phil Hansen, Noah Gindorf here with you. NDSU seeking its first ever win in the Mountain West Conference. And the Bison just punted to Air Force after going three and out. Air Force will take over at its own 27-yard line on the right hash. They clap and break the huddle with the quarterback Liam Zarka under center. Kemper Hodges the fullback. Running back off the right side of him with a flanker either side and a slot back left. From the 27, first and 10, Zarka, straight drop, back to throw, floats it over the middle, and it's complete into Bison territory. He connects once again with Silas Maiava Alaimalo down inside of the Bison 47-yard line. And a gain of 26 and a first down for the Falcons.
5: Najee Nelson on the coverage and tackle.
3: Now Air Force trying to air it out a little bit more. Trailing by 22 with 2:48 remaining in the third quarter. Bison 47-yard line, the line of scrimmage, first down and 10 for Air Force. Snap to Zarka, quick pitch on the option to Conti. Chops his feet, cuts inside. Thrown down by Gavin Sell, who had an interception in the first half of the Bison. The linebacker makes the play at the 41-yard line, gain of 6. And it will be second down and 4.
5: I think you're really right, Sam. I mean, this team is not going to quit. I don't care if it's 100-13. They're going to keep playing hard. The Bison need to tighten up that defense a little bit.
3: Bison subbing on Thomas Roberts at defensive tackle. Zach Vanderpool will hustle off. The officials allowing NDSU to substitute.
5: There's no hustling going on there.
3: He's taking his time. Play clock's at 8. From the 41, second down. Here's Zarka handing off to Allen. Allen fighting his way into Peter Haugo. He has dropped down. Darius Gibbons and Blake Schiltz also helping on the tackle. Gain of 3 to about the 38-yard line. It'll be third down and 1. 1:45 remaining of the third. Bison lead at 35-13. Air Force under center quickly. Bison low in the box. They've got everybody in there on third down and 1. No receivers. Zarka, quarterback sneak, trying to make it. Bison put their fists up for a fourth down. Officials converging in. Where are they going to spot it?
5: Yeah, they're going to say first down. But
3: they gave it a 37, almost at them. That was 11 on 11 right there on the box for the quarterback sneak. No receivers whatsoever. 107 to play, third quarter. Bison lead at 35-13. First and 10 from the NDSU 37-yard line. Chestnut snap to Zarka. Play action fake to Allen. Under pressure, now the tuck and run. Cutting inside to the 30-yard line. Runs into Woolen at the 29. Driven down by Schultz and Roberts near the 28. Gain of about 8, maybe 9. It'll be second down and short with 43 seconds to play in the third quarter. 35-13 Bison. Logan Conklin, 41-yard touchdown catch. The only score for either team in this third quarter. Bison turned away. Air Force on a missed field goal earlier in the frame as well. Second down and short from the Bison 28-yard line. Zarka hands off to Allen. Hopping through. Dragged down. Donovan Woolen in there for the stop. But it's good enough for a first down in the 25 for NDSU after a gain of 4. Donovan Woolen has been everywhere here tonight. That was his 11th tackle of the game for NDSU. Final seconds of this third quarter. 5-4. Will Air Force snap it with 2-1 from the 25? They did not get it off in time.
10: That is the end of the third quarter. Time field.
3: End of the third here at Colorado Springs, and the Bison 15 minutes away from their first ever win in the Mountain West Conference. They lead Air Force 35-13 on the Coach's Choice scoreboard. We're back with a fourth after this. This is the Pioneer Seeds Bison Sports Network from Learfield.
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2: Andy Rickoff back here with you with a check of the scores brought to you by the North Dakota Petroleum Foundation. Couple of games still going on in the Mountain West that started after the Bison game tonight. How about Nevada at home hosting Montana State out of the Big Sky? Montana State with the lead at the half, 17-0 over the Wolfpack. And Hawaii facing an 0-2 record so far in desperate need of a win at home against New Mexico State. Well, the Rainbow Warriors get an early 6-0 lead, and they're driving right now as well down inside the red zone. 4:30 left to play in that one. Big game earlier in the group of six featuring Boise State and Memphis. It was a win for Boise State, 38-20. Big day on the ground there for the Broncos. They give Memphis their first loss of the season. Bison one quarter away from their first Mountain West victory, Sam Niederman.
3: 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The Bison lead at 35-13 here on Air Force as we begin the fourth quarter. Air Force working left to right as you listen with a fireworks show serving as the prelude to this final frame. The lights flashing on here under the dark night sky in the Rocky Mountains. First and 10, Air Force at the Bison 25-yard line. Zarka from under center, handoff to the fullback Allen, and he's taken down by Matthew Stenbrock. The Bison 21-yard line, gain of 4. 14-50, winding down. 22-point lead for the Bison, trying to protect it. If Air Force were to score, you would think they'd go for two to try and make it a, well, they wouldn't have to go for two necessarily yet, but could draw within 14 if they did. Down by 22, still a three-possession game. From the 21, second down, a keeper up the middle.
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3: Zarka down to the NDSU 16-yard line. And a gain of five, third and one coming.
5: You know, we're in the fourth quarter, 14 minutes. You know, that the time is really an element. You got to hurry up.
3: Handoff. Kemper Hodges, the 245-pound quarterback turned fullback, hops across the line to gain inside the 15 to the 13-yard line. First down, Air Force. Under 14 to play. Bison up 35-13 here in the Mountain West opener. First ever trip to Air Force. First down and 10, Air Force of the Bison, 13 on the right hash. Zarka, the quarterback, Hodges in a three-point stance to the fullback, Conti and Long, the slot backs. Conti in motion, Zarka, quarterback keeper, up the middle, and he is stacked up, thrown back, and then taken down at the 12-yard line. Good play by Darius Gibbons getting in there along with Peter Haugo. Gain of one, it'll be second and nine.
4: Game
3: of 13-14 to play. Bison up 35-13 from the NDSU 11. Second down and nine. Conti in motion. Zarka fakes to his left. Now runs back right. Has a block and dives forward. Ran into Keenan Wilson, Donovan Woolen, and then Logan Larson just planted him down into the turf at about the 8-yard line. Gain of three. It'll be third down and five. Tick, tick, tick. 12:50 to go as Air Force sets up, and the Bison sub in. Fresh bodies all over the place on defense.
5: Is that Marion Moore up there taking on that lead blocker? Boy, that was well done.
3: Yeah.
5: 16, yep, that was him, I think.
3: Going up against Nathan Elwood, the left tackle. Third down from the Bison 8-yard line. NDSU has been terrific tonight. Can they make another stop? Zarka with a handoff to Hodges, trying the left side, twisting forward. He ran into Anthony Oakes and Darius Gibbons down to the 5-yard line. Gain of three, and now it'll be fourth down. Air Force with no choice but to go for it. Trailing by 22 with 12:08 to play.
5: It's not a gimme here either. This is a strong, probably more than 2 yards, it looks like to me.
3: Make this stop. He'll send them all to the exits. Fourth down and two from the Bison 5. Zarka and the gun, Conti left, Allen right, motion man left to right long, Zarka with the handoff, he gives it to Conti, oh. Sweeping right side, he's in the end zone, touchdown, Bison almost had him in the backfield, but he gets in for a 5-yard rushing touchdown. The light show goes on here at Colorado Springs, and Air Force will not go away.
5: Flag on the play though.
10: Holding, offense number three. 10-yard penalty.
3: Beautiful. So the touchdown taken on the board. And now it'll be fourth down and long.
14: There have just been some absolute timely killing penalties for Air Force tonight.
5: Oh.
14: You know, you had the targeting on the first drive. You had the chop block to set him way back on third down. And then a holding on a touchdown run to, I mean, basically pull him out of, you know, easy fourth down range.
3: Bison fans on their feet. Fourth down from the NDSU 15. Three-score game. Zarka gets the snap under pressure. Fires left side wheel route. Caught by the tight end, Kibbe. Right near the line to gain at the three. And they mark him down at the three for a first down on a gain of 15.
5: Oh.
3: 12, I should say. 12-yard pickup.
5: For the first down.
3: They stay alive. They're not done yet. The Bison leading it by 22, but Air Force still in the chance to trim this to a two-score game. 11-19 winding down.
5: No quit. Boy, but fourth and forever, and you just can't give up that kind of a play like that.
3: Ball on the two-yard line, first down and goal. Zarka under center, Allen the fullback. Motion left to right as Zarka keeps it, trying for the goal line, and Zarka is in. Touchdown, Air Force. Fireworks shooting into the sky, the lights going off, And Air Force has made it a 16-point game with 10:59 to play, 35-19 on the 2-yard score by Liam Zarka.
5: He'll go for this one.
3: Try and make it a 14-point game. If you don't make it, still a 2-score game. Bison will defend the 2-point try. Remember, Air Force missed an extra point earlier. It was blocked by Matthew Stenbrotten. That's why they're behind schedule. They'll go for it from the 3, 2-point attempt. Snap to Zarka, back to throw, fires it right, incomplete. Ball got knocked on its way to Matt Long, the intended target. And NDSU holds, they keep the 16-point lead, 35-19. 10:59 to play here on Air Force. We step aside. This is the Pioneer Seeds, Bison Sports Network from Learfield.
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3: Nicolay Law drive summary, 14 plays, 73 yards, 7:19 off the clock for Air Force. They get a 2-yard rushing touchdown by Liam Zarka, but the 2-point attempt no good. And that keeps it at a 16-point lead for the Bison as we bring you back to Colorado Springs. 10:59 to play in the fourth quarter. And the Bison lead it on the Coach's Choice scoreboard, 35-19. 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Sam Niederman, Phil Hansen, Noah Gindorf here with you. Bison football after dark. Late night kick. It is 11:42 back at Fargo, 10:42 locally. First ever Mountain West game, and we'll be accustomed to these late ones here throughout the season. Next week's game at Sacramento State, kicking off at 9:30 Central Time. Carter Kremiskouli boots it away. End over end kick, and it goes into the end zone for a touchback. 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Bison have the ball when we come back. 35-13 NDSU. 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
3: 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Bison have the ball. They lead it 35-19. 10:59 remaining in the ball game. Sam Niederman, Phil Hansen, Noah Gindorf with you. Jake Bechtold, our engineer. Studio producer Cole Illanimi. Studio host Andy Rickoff. Appreciate you joining us as the Bison start off. First down and 10 at their own 25-yard line. Hayes in the shotgun, two receivers left, Collins right, Pooney the running back. He gets the call on first down. Good run up the middle by Pooney across the 35-yard line. Diving down low across to the 40, a gain of 15 to start off this Bison drive with an Agtegra first down.
5: Well done, nothing special, just down blocking, and Pooney takes it up for a good gainer.
3: Agtegra cooperative, legacy rich, future focused.
5: Should really be waiting like they are in the huddle as the play clock ticks down. Don't snap it until you're down to 3-2-1, somewhere in there.
3: 10:24 ticking down, play clock at 8. Bison with first down at 10, own 40-yard line. Two receivers right, one man left, St. Romain. Play fake by Hayes, keeper on the perimeter, and he is dropped down by the safety, Max Mastel. Back at the 39-yard line for a loss of one. Second down and 11 coming up.
5: Nobody fooled there. I don't know if that was a mistake or if that was a design play. But
3: .950 to play. Bison under the lights here in Colorado Springs. They lead it 35-19. Second down 11 by his own 39-yard line. Belt high snap to Hayes. Hand off Pooney off right tackle. And Pooney is dropped in the backfield by Blake Fletcher and company.

0: by the nickelback, Alexander Perez. Jackson Williams, the intended target on the long ball from Hayes, and now the Bison have to punt with 8:54 to play, leading it by two scores, 35-19.
1: Good protection, had a clean pocket for Hayes there, just no receivers able to create too much separation there.
0: So Aaron Bickerton on the punt. Matt Long is the return man at his own 18-yard line, far left hash. Air Force sends eight to go after the punt as Bickerton boots it high, sky high, spiraling kick. Oh, it didn't take a Bison hop. Would have been a chance to cover it, but it bounced off from the 2-yard line into the end zone for a touchback, and that is where Air Force will have it at their own 20. When we come back, 8:46 to play here at the Mountain West opener. The Bison lead Air Force 35-19. This is the Pioneer Siege Bison Sports Network from Learfield.
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0: 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Bryant, whatever it takes. 8:46 to play in the fourth. The Bison lead Air Force 35-19 on the Coach's Choice scoreboard. Sam Niederman, Phil Hansen, Noah Gindorf here with you. And ASU just had a punt. Air Force gets the ball back. 8:46 to play. Two-score lead for the Bison to protect up by 16.
5: Yeah, the Falcons are going to have to take some chances, but really, when they have taken some chances, they've been pretty successful passing the ball, getting some big yards. So I know that's not their game, but they've been successful when they've done it against us so far.
0: Bison defense out on the field. It'll be first down at 10 for Air Force at its own 20-yard line, working left to right as you listen in blue. NDSU with the green harvest helmets trimmed in green and gold and the white road uniforms here tonight for the Bison in the Mountain West debut. Air Force breaks the huddle with Kibbe, the tight end, flexed out to the right. Zarka in the shotgun. Allen in the pistol behind him. Conti to his right. Keeper by Zarka up the middle of the 25-30. Shouldering his way out to Darius Gibbons across the 30 to the 32. Gain of 12, first down Air Force. And as we've talked about, the Bison knew they would be in for a 60-minute fight. These Falcons are not going to go away without any kind of resistance. First and 10, Air Force from its own 32-yard line. Belt high snap to Zarka under pressure. Floats it over the middle of the field. Incomplete. He was looking for Jonah Dawson, Jalen Crumby in coverage for the Bison. It'll be second and 10. Air Force cadets are still filling up the northeast end of the stadium. We learned it is a requirement for every single cadet to come to home football games here at the Air Force Academy. They're still trying to root on their team as the Bison come out with a four-man front. They shift the line. Second down and 10, Air Force own 32-yard line. Zarka with a sharp play fake keeps it up in the middle across the 35. Knocked down by Gibbons, 41-yard line. Gain of 9.

0: line. It'll be third down and one with 8:05 remaining, and the Bison leading at 35-19. They go quickly for third and one from the 41. Zarka on the fullback dive to Allen, and he bulldozes his way forward, fighting for extra yards out to the 49-yard line. Gain of nine. First down, Air Force all of a sudden gaining some breathing space to midfield.
1: Running backs are still running hard. Zarka's running hard.
0: Well, Bison with a loaded box, one receiver left, one-on-one coverage. Hurenshu caught the touchdown earlier. Spinning, give it. Allen knocked down. Good play by Peter Haugo, who is there to make the stop. No gain on the play. Second down and 10.
2: Oh, Allen, the ball carrier.
0: 7:19, winding down on the fourth quarter clock. Bison trying to get this thing done. They lead it 35-19. From the 49 of Air Force, second and 10. Zarka gets the snap, rolls to his left, flips the hit, sets the throw, fires down the middle of the field, and nearly intercepted by NDSU. It was a short throw. Multiple Bison in the area. Marion Moore, Darius Gibbets, they all had a chance at it. Underthrown ball, it's third down and 10.
1: Well, I thought that was for sure intercepted. I mean, we just must be so high. I mean, can't see what the field level, but that looked like a sure interception.
0: Marion Moore just dropped it, just coming over the cop, almost had his third straight interception in as many weeks.
1: Boy, you dang near close out the game with an interception.
0: Bison fans on their feet, 6:59 to go, leading it by 16 at Air Force. Third and 10, Air Force zone 49. Zarka gets a snap, four-man rush. Zarka floats it over the hash, incomplete. Looking for his intended target, Silas Mayaba Alaimalo. He had a step on Gibbons in coverage, and now it's fourth and 10 with 6:54 to go.
1: Well, they got this last time. They had fourth and more than 10, and they
0: And 12, and they got it. Get this stop. NDSU would take over with less than 7 minutes to go with a 16-point lead. All the NDSU fans who have made the trip on their feet. Fourth and 10, Air Force own 49-yard line. Motion left to right from Long. Snap to Zarka. Rushes on. Zarka firing on the run. Incomplete. Nobody in the area. Bison defended it well, and it's incomplete for a turnover on downs.
1: Donovan Woolen took a big shot to the quarterback. They're going to throw a late flag. The play was over the court. The white hat just threw a flag. It's going to be a 15-yard.
3: Personal foul. Roughing the passer. Defense. 15-yard penalty. Automatic first down.
0: Oh, my.
1: Oh, my is right. How can you do that?
0: Well, Tim Polasek is confused on the sideline.
1: He didn't throw the flag until the ball was already gone.
0: Zarka was rolling out. He got knocked down by Gavin Sell.
1: Oh, I thought that was Woolen.
0: Yeah, it was Sell extending the hands. Zarka went flying down onto his back, and the 15-yard penalty gives Air Force a first down to the Bison 35.
1: I don't know about that call, and I certainly don't know about the way it was called.
0: Tim Polasek not happy. He's asking for an explanation. Fourth penalty only on the Bison so far tonight. It keeps Air Force in the game with 6:48 to go. Bison leading at 35-19. But Air Force will now have a first down to the Bison 36.
1: It's a bad penalty to take.
4: New quarterback is entering the game, number 5, Evan Metters.
0: Evan Metters comes in at quarterback for Zarka, who is shaken up after the play. Metters in the gun on first and 10. Takes the high snap. Keeper up the middle. Big hole to the 30 and flying forward. Flipping across the 25. He's got a first down to the 24-yard line. 6:39 remaining.
1: I don't understand why this quarterback run is killing us up the middle. I don't get that.
0: Bison lead at 35-19, first and 10. Air Force at the Bison 24. Keeper again by Metters, and he runs into his own guy. Otherwise, he could have had more. He's down to the 17-yard line. Gain of 7, second and 3, 6:15 remaining. Bison leading it by 16 points. They line up quickly, second and 3 from the Bison 17. Metters with a handoff to Hodges, the 245-pounder, turning his legs, fighting for yardage, pushed forward inside the NDSU 10, down to the 8, gain of 8, first down, 5:55, winding down, Bison leading it by 2 touchdowns and a pair of 2-point conversions. NDSU subbing on 7 guys defensively, fresh bodies on there for first and goal from the 8. Zarka back in at quarterback, Allen to his left, Hurenshu, tight end right, Conti in motion right to left. Keeper by Zarka, running off the left side of his line, and he gets down to the 5, gain of 3, it'll be second and goal with 5:21 winding down here in the fourth quarter. And DSU subbing on 3 new players once again as Air Force lines up on the ball, 5-yard line of NDSU, second down and goal. Zarka under center. Allen, the fullback, tight end right, slot back left with the tight end as well. Here's a snap to Zarka, keeper left side, Zarka fighting forward. Brought down by Hudson Arts, Noah Taylor, and Gavin Sell at the 2. It'll be third down and goal, 4:43 winding down. Time of the essence with the Bison leading 35-19.
1: There's still plenty of time here. No matter what, there's plenty of time left.
0: 4.5 minutes to go, and a timeout taken by Tim Polasek, hustling out of the field. Timeout by the Bison.
2: Timeout. What we're going to say, that is their first. Timeout on the field. Correct.
0: 30-second timeout. We'll keep it right here. Let's pause 10 seconds. 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
1: I don't understand the timeout. I don't know if we didn't have the right personnel. I mean, we shouldn't have been tired. We just switched out some guys. Maybe they had the wrong defense called, but I don't know. It's like an odd time for a timeout.
0: Timber Hodges is the new quarterback here for Air Force on third down and goal from the 2. 245-pounder. He played some QB for them last year. Cage Ledoux, the running back off his left hip. Bison fans roaring at Colorado Springs. Third and goal at the 2. Hodges, power up the middle. Hodges is into the blue end zone for a touchdown. Touchdown Air Force. They will not go away quietly. They draw within 10, and now a very important 2-point conversion coming with 4:26 to play. ...35-25 to score. Bison stop them here. They keep it at a 2-score lead. Air Force makes it. They're within 8 in a 1-score game. They line up from the 3. Zarka back in at quarterback for the 2-point attempt. They shift with slot backs on either side. Conti, the running back, motioning Hodges. Snap to Zarka on the 2-point try. Fires end zone. Incomplete. Incomplete. Bison keep the 10-point lead.
1: Where was that going? He had a guy open, too, there in the end zone.
0: Matt Long, the intended target. And the Bison lead it by 10. Still 4:26 to play here in this first-ever Mountain West game for NDSU. And we'll take the timeout. We're back with you in a moment. 35-25 Bison. This is Pioneer Seeds, Bison Sports Network from Learfield.
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0: 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North Dakota State leads Air Force 35-25. The Coach's Choice scoreboard. Sam Niederman, Phil Hansen here in the booth. Noah Gindorf down on the field. Air Force drew within 10 on the two-yard touchdown run by Kemper Hodges. They had to go for two, unable to connect. 13-play, 80-yard drives, and now they'll kick off to the Bison down by 10. Noah Gindorf, you made the point in the last break. Missed field goal by Air Force, also a missed extra point by Air Force, proving to be costly for them. That's why the Bison are still up by two scores.
8: Yeah, I mean, if you think that they got those two extra, or those two-point conversions that kicked a field goal, they got that extra point. I mean, that's 8 points. 8 points in total that Air Force has missed out on. So, obviously, in a 10-point game, that's a pretty big deal.
0: Now the Bison have the hands team on because Air Force lines up for an onside kick. Carter Kremaskuli. He's left a couple of those points on the board, trying to make up for it with the onside. He approaches it left hash, sends it on the ground. It's off the Bison, out of bounds. And NDSU will keep possession. It went off the hands of...
8: looked like Reese Kessel.
0: Reese Kessel, normally sure-handed for the Bison, just off his fingertips on a high hop. No Air Force player got to it, though. NDSU has it at the Air Force 48.
1: Boy, Bison lucked out there. Your Air Force has nothing to lose. Bison needs to get a couple first downs here.
0: 35-25 Bison, 4:24 remaining. Air Force with all three timeouts, the Bison with two. First down Bison officially from their own 49. I formation, handoff DJ Scott. Ball security as he moves out to midfield for a gain of one. That'll burn some clock. Second down and nine upcoming.
9: Goes to DJ Scott.
0: Miles Mitchell checking back in for Scott. Mitchell leading the Bison. 12 carries, 57 yards, two touchdowns on the ground. Bison taking their time in the huddle as we hit the four-minute mark. 35-25 NDSU with the lead. Still a two-score advantage. They come out to midfield on the left hash with second and nine. Hayes under center. Motion from Conklin, who caught the touchdown earlier. Two tight ends left. Handoff Mitchell runs up the middle. Miles Mitchell taken down by Max Mostel at the 47 of Air Force. Gain of three. It'll be third down and six with 3:32 to go. Air Force not taking timeouts. They're going to try and sell out for this stop. Depending on where it's at for NDSU, maybe they go for it to just put the game away. Definitely out of field goal range, or you could just punt it down and pin them back deep.
8: And it looks like NDSU's going in 10 personnel here. They're going to spread things out and look to potentially pass the ball.
0: Tip risky move here. Pacing the sidelines. Motion. Here's third down and six. Hayes with a jet sweep give to Williams around the corner. 45-40 stumbling out of bounds on the far sideline. He's got an NDSU first down at the Air Force 39-yard line. Jet sweep to Jackson Williams. Gain of eight. Actegra first down for the Bison with 2:45 winding down here at Air Force. And now Air time Force out. Will take its first timeout.
3: Timeout. Air Force, that is their first. Will be 30 seconds. Please put 247 on the game clock. 247.
0: They'll put 247 on the game clock. Bison leading it by 10. A Bill, you said it earlier, the first half, NDSU proved they belong here. This first one in the conference going up against one of the better teams in this conference last 5 years. They're the only team in the current membership that was over 500. The top three teams left in the Pac-12, Boise State, Fresno State, San Diego State. And the Bison coming in here in a difficult environment. 6,600 plus feet above sea level. They've made their presence felt here tonight. 247 away from their first ever Mountain West win.
1: Yep, the key is to just finish out stronger. This game is still in question as far as I'm concerned.
0: Right, no turnovers, take care of it. Ball at the 39 of Air Force, first down and 10. Hayes under center, Mitchell the tailback, 5 yards deep. Hayes skips back and hands off to Mitchell, runs off the left side. Oyemenden makes the stop, crunching in from corner. Put him down at the 37-yard line, gain of 2, timeout Air Force.
9: 30 seconds in length.
0: That's their second. They have one more to go with 2:43 remaining. 2-minute timeout is also there, too.
1: Bison can still get another first down here. I mean, they'll use their timeouts here, but that 2-minute timeout's a freebie. But it can make them expend their next timeout here and then get the first down. Things would be looking pretty. I just like the ball in the Bison's hands, obviously. Ten points, they would have to score twice. That is true, but it's a touchdown and a field goal ties it up, so.
0: Second down and 8 for the Bison at the Air Force 37. I formation. Hayes under center, Conklin in motion to the left wing. Kokat the fullback, Mitchell the tailback. He gets the call up the middle, and he's wrapped up at the legs. Max Mustel, the safety, crashing in to make the play at the 38. Loss of 1.
9: Air Force, that is their final. It'll be 30 seconds.
0: Now Air Force takes its final timeout. 2:40 to play. It'll be 3rd and 9, and the Bison will look to pick up the first down.
8: And from here, roughly, this would be about a 56-yard field goal, roughly, from Drew Klein. I think that's a little bit outside his range. I feel like if they get this inside the 50, they'd feel more comfortable with him attempting that. But at the same time, you know, if you get that close, do you trust your offense to pick it up and ice this game or punt it away like, you know, you kind of said? It's a tough call here, but big third down play. Hopefully, NDSU can put it on ice here.
0: Bison leading it by 10, 35-25 on the coach's choice scoreboard. 2:40 remaining. No more timeouts for Air Force. 2 for the Bison. They have 3rd down and 9 from the Air Force 38-yard line. Conklin is the flanker left. I formation, Coquette fullback, Mitchell the tailback, Zenzen tight end left. One tight end right in Kessel. Here is Hayes booting to his right. Fires the flat, caught by Kessel, and he just backpedaled his way out of bounds. Otherwise, he had tons of room upfield. Just an accident there by Reese. Out of bounds to the 38, and it's going to be 4th down.
8: And also stepping out of bounds there, you know, stops the clock as
1: right.
8: Well.
1: It's a huge miscue. I
4: stepped out of bounds after.
0: Well, NDSU is going to keep the offense on the field for 4th down and 9. You have a 2-score lead by 10.
1: Oh, well, clock's running again.
0: Yep, reset it. Now it's going 2:27. Bison line up from the 38 of Air Force with 4th down and 9. I formation. Conklin comes over to the left side of the line. Coquette in the fullback. Mitchell the tailback. Hayes pointing out over the line of scrimmage. Play clock's at 10. Air Force loads the box with all 11. 4th and 9 from the 38-yard line. Hayes, hard count. Play clock at 1. And a timeout taken by Tim Paulsen.
9: Timeout. North Dakota State, that is their second. 30 seconds.
0: Second timeout by the Bison. One more remaining. 2:01 to play in the ballgame. 35-25 in favor of NDSU. Don't forget, Bison fans, join us next weekend in Sacramento as the Bison take on Sacramento State. One more game before the first portion of this season is in the books. Bison will have a bye week after that. 9:30 p.m. Central Time kickoff. Our pregame coverage on the Bison Sports Network beginning at 8:30 Central.
1: I'm sure I've ever been to Sacramento.
0: The capital of California, actually.
1: Yes, I believe you.
10: Yeah.
1: I think I didn't know that, but I don't think I've ever been there.
10: They're new to FBS, too.
1: Maybe I have.
10: Sacramento Kings, NBA team there. No other pro teams, though. 2:02 on the game clock, and the Bison send on the field goal unit for a 56-yard field goal from Drew Klein. This would be the longest in school history. C.J. Anderson to snap. Aaron Bickerton to hold. Klein with the spot down, kicks it on the way, and it is good! Drew Klein, good from 56! The longest field goal in North Dakota State football history. Unbelievable. He drove it through the thin air here at Colorado Springs. 56-yard field goal, good. And that stretches the Bison lead to 13, 38 to 25.
1: Wow, is that ever impressive? 56 yards. You say that's the longest?
10: Longest in NDSU history.
1: What was it before?
10: Previous long was 55 by Ken Johnson in 1997.
1: Wow. He had the wind at his back a little bit, but still, you got to get it a long ways. I'm surprised they did that, but, you know.
8: And he got the elevation.
10: Yeah.
8: Ball flies a little better, yeah. Supposedly.
1: Yeah.
10: How about the range from Drew Klein? Still perfect on field goals this season. 6 for 6 now. 7-play, 13-yard drive. They ate up 226. That's your Nicolay Law drive summary. Nicolay Law, proud partner of NDSU Athletics, and proud to be winning for North Dakota. No, still a two-score game. And Drew Klein able to convert from 56. That is impressive. That record by Kent Johnson, that stood for 29 years.
1: Wow.
10: October of 1997.
1: You said it's a two-score game, and it is, but it's not a touchdown and a field goal. It's now they're going to need more than that.
10: Right.
1: So that's why they kicked the field goal. That's probably what the analytics told Tim to do, right, Noah?
8: Analytics from analytics, like we said.
10: We're in the two-minute timeout right now, by the way. 1:58 to play. What a night here in Colorado Springs for the Bison. Drew Klein converting from 56. Gave that one a good drive. Line drive kick. Able to punch it through the uprights. Cadets are playing the marching band there on the far sideline. But once this clock hits zeros, it's going to be all the green and gold that will celebrate with NDSU. All of them on the east side of the stadium, witnessing another milestone moment for the Bison. 2 weeks ago, the first FBS win in school history, beating Jacksonville State. And now in a minute 58, it's going to be the first ever Mountain West win for the Bison. Drew Klein about to boot it after putting himself atop the record books with a 56-yarder. It's this one, a good strike end over end, and it goes out of the back line of the end zone for a touchback. So Air Force will send its offense out on the field, and they have Evan Metters, the backup quarterback, coming out of the field.
1: No timeouts. They've got a, you know, they're a running team, but they're going to have to pass the ball.
10: .158 to play. Bison up by 13, 38 to 25. From the 25-yard line. Snap to Metters under pressure. Metters rolling out to his left. Scrambling and trying to stretch that ball across the line of scrimmage on the 25. Pressure by Kelton McCaslin, Keenan Wilson.
1: Sending the blitzers right up the middle, so you got to keep contained on that. Defensive end, I think, needed to keep him in the pocket a little better.
10: .152 to play. 38-25 Bison on the coach's choice scoreboard. Ball on the left hash, second down and 10 for Air Force. Snap to Metters, rolls out to his right. Edge block gets picked up as he fires near sideline. Looking for Matt Long. Incomplete.
11: Third down.
10: Third down and 10 now. Keenan Wilson pumping up the Bison fans on the far sideline. They have really taken over the decibel level here at Falcon Stadium. That roar you hear is from all the Bison faithful. 1:47 to play, 38-25 Bison. Third and 10 from the 25. Metters back to throw, fires left side, and it's complete. First down, Adam Hurenshu. Taken down at the 41, gain of 16. First down, Air Force. They'll keep the ball with 1:39 to play. Clock is ticking. Metters in the shotgun from the 38. Gets the snap. Under pressure, rolling to his right. Tucks under the right arm under chase by Ray James, wearing number 43 tonight. Scrambles out of bounds on the near sideline to the 43. Gain of 5. It'll be second and 5 with 1:26 to go. And the Bison leading it by 13.
11: Gain of 5 and second and 5.
10: Line of scrimmage, Air Force 43. Bison up by 13. Here's second down and 5. Metters scampering through. Spits away from Woolen. Takes a hit. Stays on his feet. Penalty marker tossed in, too. Spot him at the 47 after a run of 4, but we'll have to check the marker.
1: Well, I thought I saw some helmet-to-helmet contact there. That isn't a targeting.
10: Officials are talking about it right now.
1: Official threw the flag was on the sidelines, so he had a perpendicular angle to the play.
9: Personal foul, targeting on the defense. That play is under review.
10: This will be interesting because they changed the targeting rules in the offseason as far as suspensions go. Instead of being suspended for the first half of the next game, if the foul occurs just in this game, you're just out of this game with 1:20 to go.
1: So if you're going to target, do it at the end of the game, right? Yeah, who is that player, Patterson or 23? Got kicked out first drive?
10: Right. So he's just out of the rest of this game, but he'll be available for Air Force next week. They have a bye week next week, and then September 26th at Nevada. Yeah, but they changed it, whereas if you picked it up in the second half, you'd be out for the first half of the next game.
1: Oh, okay, so yeah. The first half, that guy would be able to play the... Okay, so he just missed a half is what you're saying.
10: Well, he's clear for the next game they play. But if this was last year, whoever's getting reviewed for the targeting here for NDSU would have been in jeopardy to be suspended for the next game.
1: So
10: first half.
1: Yeah.
10: Look at the replay here.
9: After review, targeting has been confirmed. Number 29 of the defense has been disqualified. 15-yard penalty, automatic first down.
10: So Darius Gibbons called for the targeting penalty.
1: So he misses the first half of next week?
10: No. Last year that would have been the case, but this year, no, from my understanding, with the changes to the college football rules in the offseason.
1: Okay.
10: Which is good news. Back to throw on first down from the Bison 38. He scrambles out of bounds with Gavin Schell. Working in the vicinity there. Yeah, 2026 season, targeting does not result in an immediate suspension for the following game anymore. Instead, a player's first targeting penalty will still result in ejection, but he will be able to play the following game. So Darius Gibbons is good for next week, which is great news. Second down from the 35. Metters back to throw. Fires over the middle. Snatched out of the air by the tight end. Tumbling down to the 20, Simon Kibbe. 1:08 to play. Bison up 38-25. And Kibbe with a first down on a gain of 18. Now, if a player is called for targeting for a second time in the same season, that player will be suspended for the first half of the following game as well as the rest of the game, which the penalty is called. So if you get a second one, that's where you get a suspension. From the 20, first down, Metters back to throw, fires, end zone, touchdown. Air Force just will not go quietly into the night. The Falcons keep fighting. Matt Long with a touchdown catch. 20 yards from Evan Metters, the backup quarterback. And now it's a one-score game, 38-31. They bring on Kremis Schooley for the extra point to try and make it a six-point game.
1: Tim is on the field. Tim Polasek is screaming at something.
10: Extra point by Kremis Schooley is good, and that makes it a six-point game. 38-32, 50 seconds to go. Bison have one timeout, Air Force has none, and now NDSU is going to make sure that they need to field this onside kick successfully. The last one went off the fingertips of Kessel. Fortunately for NDSU, bounced out of bounds. They retained possession. Sat on the ball for a couple of minutes and then got the 56-yard field goal by Klein, which is why this is a six-point game at the moment. 20-yard touchdown pass. Metters to Long. 8-play, 75-yard drive. 1:08 off the clock. And here we go. The hands team back out there for the Bison. Just need to secure this, and then you can go victory formation, but must secure it. Kremis Schooley will kick from the far hash, 35. One deep man at Patterson. 10 guys up for the hands team for the Bison. Critical onside kick. Kremis Schooley hits it into the turf. Over Kessel's head. It's loose on the sideline. Diving attempt by Air Force. But did it get out of bounds?
1: It was out of bounds. No one had possessed it.
10: No possession. Bison ball. Big exhale for NDSU. Oh,
9: we're
10: my goodness.
9: The kicking team recovered it out of bounds. First down, North Dakota State.
10: So they said that the recovery by Air Force was out of bounds by Rocco Conti. It skipped over Kessel's head. He wasn't able to make a play on it. Air Force was trying to swat it back in play, and Conti, who had the best look at it, was not able to secure possession. That's definitely out of bounds, and NDSU is going to be able to take it and wrap up this win. 48 seconds on the game clock. Snap and kneel down by Nathan Hayes in victory formation. They'll need to snap it one more time. They were not kidding when they said a 60-minute fight. 38-32 Bison. NDSU in victory formation. Nathan Hayes takes the knee, and that's going to do it. The Bison come to Air Force, and they make history. North Dakota State with its first ever Mountain West Conference victory. They take it over the Air Force Academy, 38-32, the final. Handshakes at midfield. The Bison come into a difficult place to win, and they do just that as they knock off the Air Force Falcons. And they get their first ever Mountain West win in school history. All the Air Force players walking over to the cadets, they will sing the Air Force song, and NDSU will stand out on the field out of respect for Air Force's song as well as we go downstairs to Noah with Coach Polasek.
8: Thanks, Sam. Coach, you know, you raved about the week of practice that you guys were able to put together. What made it such a special week for you guys?
12: Well, I like the first half a lot. This is an example of this league, though. I've seen these kind of games, these kind of finishes. You got to play the full 60. Obviously, offensively, we'd like to convert a few more first downs, and then defensively, handle their pass game better. We didn't spend much time practicing that, but really happy how we defended their base offense.
8: And then Nathan Hayes, completed passes, 8 different receivers, the 2 passing touchdowns, the rushing touchdown. Have to be pretty happy overall with the performance from the quarterback.
12: He's playing well right now, and the good news is he can continue to get better. I really like where we're at as a whole when we're on the attack. I think I probably affected the offense a little bit, just as far as, okay, I want to milk the clock, we want to grind. I think if we stay on the attack, there's a few more completions out there and some more yards, but to come down here and get a win is a big deal.
8: Yeah, most importantly, Bison start 1-0 in Mountain West play. How important was it for you guys just to get this first one out of the way and to start fast in this conference?
12: Well, I just think it's important to find a way by one more point than your opponent each and every week. We're going through a learning process here with a new conference. It's extremely important to get off to a great start.
8: Awesome. Thanks, Coach. Back to you, Sam.
10: Thanks, Noah. Air Force's song being played right now. The cadets standing in the northeast end zone. And Air Force singing with their band, the Bison, standing right next to them out of respect as this memorable first trip to the Air Force Academy closes out with a Bison victory. 38-32, the final post-game show coming your way next. 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
10: Welcome back to the Air Force Academy, the first ever Mountain West victory in NDSU history as they take it over Air Force 38-32. Sam Niederman, Phil Hansen, Noah Gindorf here with you as we begin our postgame show. Let's take a listen back on how this one all played out here in the Rocky Mountains. The Bison with their first ever trip to Air Force lost at toss. Air Force deferred, so that meant the Bison got the ball first. About as good of an opening drive as you could have imagined to start Mountain West play for NDSU. Hands off to Mitchell, off left tackle, Mitchell on 20, Mitchell outside the numbers, 10, Mitchell 5, diving end zone, touchdown! Touchdown, North Dakota State! The first touchdown of the Mountain West era for the Bison belongs to Miles Mitchell. 31 yards, and the Bison strike first at Air Force, 6-0. Miles Mitchell, really good game tonight. First of two touchdowns for him. Busted it to the outside, 31-yard rip. Got NDSU on the board, 7-0, capping off an excellent opening series for the Bison. They drove all the way down the field and capped it all off with 9:54 to play in the first. Air Force then got the ball. Bison forced them three and out. Really good defense. NDSU got the ball back just a couple of minutes later, and they would continue to march down the field. 16-yard play to Logan Conklin, who would get involved more later. 12-yard pass to Reese Kessel, and the Bison driving down at the end of the first quarter. They would continue in the early second, adding on to their lead with Nathan Hayes. Hayes motions Pony out of the backfield from the pistol. It is empty with a tight end left. Two receivers either side. Four-man rush. Hayes fields it, climbs the pocket at the 15, 10, 5, into the end zone. Touchdown! Touchdown, Bison! Nathan Hayes tucks it down and runs. 17-yard touchdown for North Dakota State. And what a start here in this Mountain West debut for the Bison. They're up 13-0 on the Air Force Academy. Nathan Hayes with a rushing touchdown, third of his career. Seeds just parted for him up the middle, and the Bison led 14-zip again after another three and out by Air Force. Bison got the ball with 12:16 to go in the half. Unfortunately, weren't able to convert on a third down and seven, had to punt for the first time on the night, going three and out themselves. Air Force would get the ball. They got a couple of trick plays going. A pass play of 35 yards to Matt Long to get him a first down in Bison territory. Two plays later, a halfback pass, if you will, with Mason Hayes, no relation to Nathan, throwing a 29-yard touchdown pass to Adam Hurenshue. That made it 21-7. Air Force on the board. Bison had the ball, and they would continue to go for it on fourth down, something they were perfect at in this first half at Air Force. They started the drive off with a 23-yard pitch and catch to Reese Kessel to get out to the 48-yard line. Three plays later, fourth down and two from the Air Force 44. Tip Paulsek going for it, and it would pay off big for the Bison. Bison bring the offense back out on the field after the timeout. Fourth and two from the Air Force 44, needing the 42. Ball on the left hash, two receivers right, one man left. Tight end left is Kokap. Snap to Hayes, back to throw, fires the middle, it's caught by Collins on the slant, got the first down and more, out of a tackle, and he scores! Touchdown, North Dakota State! 44 yards! Makai Collins on the slant route over the middle, was able to get past a tackler, beat his man in coverage, and then he ran down the near sideline and got into the end zone for his second touchdown in as many weeks from Hayes. Fourth down and two. Bison come up big, and they lead it 21-7. Air Force would have the ball next, and Code Green with its first takeaway of the night. Bison crowd comes alive. 3:33 remaining in the half. Third down and nine. Air Force zone 37. Snap to Zarka. Back to throw. Fires the middle. Tipped and intercepted. Bison have it. Gavin Sell at the 30, and a tumbling down on the Mountain West logo to the Air Force 25. Code Green continues the takeaway machine. It was tipped by Woolen. Run back by Sell. His first career interception. And the Bison will have it with 3:25 remaining in the half.
2: Big job by
10: Donovan Woolen able to tip that one in the waiting arms of Sell. Good run back to his first career INT. This is where it would get really crazy at the end of the first half. Bison had it in plus territory. They were looking to go up 28-7. However, Nate Hayes intercepted by Blake Fletcher. Returned it 85 yards to the house on a pick six. Hayes trying to throw a slant route. Looked like he just wanted to, not throw it at the last moment. Ended up coming out of his hands. Fletcher was there, and he returned it all the way. And all of a sudden, that made it 21-13. But point after attempt blocked by Matthew Stenbrot. So that made it 21-13 NDSU. Bison got the ball back with timeouts. 1:48 to go in the half. We've seen this movie before. The NDSU two-minute drill started with a couple of runs up the middle. And then Jackson Williams catching a pass for 51 yards. He almost backpedaled his way into the end zone. Tackled at the one. Miles Mitchell would do the rest to cash in for six. Hayes in the shotgun. Mitchell to his right. Gets the snap. Hand off Mitchell. And Mitchell is in. Touchdown, Bison. 2 minute perfection by NDSU once again. Miles Mitchell with his second rushing score of the half. A 1 yard plunge. And the Bison stretch the lead back to two scores, 27-13. Extra point by Drew Klein. Good. 28-13 Bison at the half. It would be Air Force to get the ball to start the second half. And NDSU's defense would do its job. They forced them three and out. Air Force punts. Bison got the ball. Just on the second play of the series, a beautiful throw by Nathan Hayes to North Dakota native Logan Conklin to stretch the lead. Jordan McCants in motion across the formation left to right. St. Romain slot right. Kessel and Conklin left, snap to Hayes, drops the throw, spirals down the left sideline, and it's caught by Conklin, spinning, end zone, touchdown, Bison! Just like that, 41 yards, Logan Conklin, his first career touchdown, and it comes in the Mountain West opener. Hayes puts it on the money, and the Bison just keep punching on offense. 34-13 NDSU. They were lighting up the scoreboard. Hayes with a beautiful throw. Conklin's first career touchdown. 35-13 after the Drew Klein PAT. Air Force, they would hang around in the game. No more scoring for the rest of that third quarter after 34 combined points there in the second quarter. Air Force was able to score on a Liam Zarka quarterback keeper. That made it 35-19. However, they went for 2 points because they had to chase the missed extra point from earlier. Did not get it. Bison up by 16. Bison would have a short drive, have to punt. Air Force would get the ball. They drove all the way down the field. Got a 2 yard rushing score from Kemper Hodges. However, the 2 point conversion was no good. So it was a 10 point NDSU lead at the time, 35-25. Air Force would try and go for an onside kick. It went off the fingertips of Reese Kessel. Out of bounds, fortunate for the Bison. NDSU retained possession. They would hang around to the ball for about 2 minutes or so, and then Drew Klein, able to deliver a school record 56-yard field goal. 2:02 on the game clock, and the Bison send on the field goal unit for a 56-yard field goal from Drew Klein. This would be the longest in school history. C.J. Anderson to snap. Aaron Bickerton to hold. Klein with the spot down, kicks it on the way, and it is good! Drew Klein, good from 56! The longest field goal in North Dakota State football history! Unbelievable! He drove it through the thin air here at Colorado Springs. 56-yard field goal, good! And that stretches the Bison lead to 13, 38-25. 13-point lead with 1:58 to go. Air Force would get another touchdown with 49 seconds to go. Evan Metters, backup quarterback in for Liam Zarka, who got hurt on an apparent roughing the passer by Gavin Sell. 20-yard toss to Matt Long. That made it 38-32. 50 seconds to go. Bison just needed to field the onside kick, and they did. For a moment, actually. It went over the head of Reese Kessel. They're able to retain possession. Rocco Conti diving effort for Air Force wasn't able to recover it in bounds. And the Bison end up winning it 38-32 with a couple of kneel downs. Their first ever victory here in the Mountain West. There it is. That's how it all played out. here down at Air Force. Sam and Phil here in the booth. Noah Gindorf down on the field. Noah, I can't really see you down there in the mass of everybody. You're down there. You got anybody for us here?
2: I'm down here in the end zone with Nathan Hayes.
10: Gotcha. Go on ahead, Noah. Sorry about that.
2: Thanks, Sam. Nate, you know, it seemed like you guys, you have Mekhi Collins, Jackson Williams are kind of your two go-to guys in the receiver room, but week one it was Jordan McCants, week two Chris Keel, now this week Logan Conklin coming through and making a big play. Just talk to me about the depth of this wide receiver room and how you're able to spread the ball around and put your trust into so many different guys.
21: Yeah, that's just what we see all fall camp. You know, we put in so much time over the summer that, you know, we have so many built-up reps with all the guys, and so I trust them with every throw. If I put it up, that they're going to come down with it. So it's really good to see him have a few catches, have a touchdown, a big touchdown in the third quarter there. So I'm excited that he's kind of starting to break out.
2: And that's 3 weeks now. You know, the offense has been able to start really fast right away, go down, punch it in. Now, how much time do you guys put into that opening script, and just how important is it for you guys to set the tone early as an offense?
21: Yeah, that's what we talk about all week, and it's really important starting Wednesday, Thursday, Friday, just having perfect days. And, you know, when we have perfect days and we're able to execute really well in practice on Wednesday and Thursday and Friday, the coaches, you know, give us the opportunity to go out, and they have a lot of confidence in us to start fast. So we like to take the ball. And then the coaches just do such a great job putting together a game plan and talking through it with everybody. So, you know, we have no doubts about any of the plays going into the game.
2: Yeah, it has to feel pretty good as well. There's a few big fourth downs there in the first half where Coach trusted you guys as an offense, kept you on the field. So how does that feel to have Coach's confidence that he wants you out there in those moments?
21: Yeah, it's big time. And that's something that we do a lot of in practice, those got-to-have-it situations. And, you know, we put so much trust in all of our guys that, you know, if we don't get that conversion, that our defense is going to get a big stop. So in those situations, we like to go for it. We like to.
2: Back to you, Sam.
10: Thank you, Noah. Noah downstairs with Bison quarterback Nathan Hayes as NDSU wins this one 38-32 over Air Force. Go back downstairs. Noah's got Jackson Williams.
2: Thanks, Sam. Jackson, you know, Logan Conklin coming through, making a couple big plays today. Mekhi Collins as well. You know, you guys have a ton of depth in this wide receiver room right now. How do you guys all push each other, you know, embrace your roles as leaders, but just overall to push the competitiveness and the overall level of play of the room?
22: Yeah, now when we get together and when we're practicing, we're all practicing hard, and we have a guy that can throw it all over the field, and he's just going to find the open man. So we have so many guys that can get open and catch the ball and make big plays, and it shows. We have spread all over the field. Hayes is throwing it to like eight different guys every single game, so it shows in practice and it shows in the games. It's just the culture that we have in the wide receiver room. I think we're really together, and it's just like a big brotherhood in the wide receiver room. So yeah.
2: And then, you know, finally seemed like you were able to find a little bit of wiggle room on a punt return this week. You know, make just an impact there. Just how much pride do you take as a returner and being fearless back there as a returner, making an impact on special teams?
22: A lot of pride in being a returner. Just those guys that are working so hard. We work so hard during special teams throughout the week. And our coaches drop great plans and tell us exactly what's going to happen, and it happens. So those guys that are on that punt D unit and on that kickoff return unit, they know what it is, and they know that we can make explosive plays, so they're going to put it on the line every single time. So they're just creating creases for me to just find space, so I just can just make a good play, and making a big impact like that and setting up a score is always the best part.
2: And then most importantly, Bison moved 1-0 in Mountain West play. Just how much fun was this week of prep and to come here and play in this environment in Colorado Springs? Pretty special game here, first one in the Mountain West.
22: Yeah, definitely high emotions all week. We wanted to make sure we came here and made a statement. And I think that's exactly what we did when we came out here. So everyone throughout the week, we just had this high sense of intensity. We just took everything 110%, and it carried into the game, and the result was the result.
2: Awesome. Thanks, Jackson.
22: Thank you. I appreciate it.
2: Back to you, Sam.
10: Thanks very much, Noah. Great work down there. Jackson Williams, Nathan Hayes joining us as the Bison win it here. 38-32. We'll take a timeout. When we return, we'll select tonight's Nodak Insurance Company Player of the Game. 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
2: 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Today, starting with partly sunny, then becoming sunny with a high near 66. Tonight, partly cloudy with a low around 49. Tomorrow, showers with thunderstorms possible after 10. High near 64. Gusts as high as 34 miles per hour. Chance of precipitation is 100%. Tomorrow night, a 20% chance of showers, then partly cloudy with a low around 48. This has been your News Talk 1250 KBRF weather forecast.
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2: Here's your News Talk 1250 KBRF weather forecast. Today, starting with partly sunny, then becoming sunny with a high near 66. Tonight, partly cloudy with a low around 49. Tomorrow, showers with thunderstorms possible after 10. High near 64. Gusts as high as 34 miles per hour. Chance of precipitation is 100%. Tomorrow night, a 20% chance of showers, then partly cloudy with a low around 48. This has been your News Talk 1250 KBRF weather forecast.
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9: 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And that's just the beginning. Your Concert Association membership includes 6 great Fergus Falls concerts, plus concerts in Wadena, Sauk Center, and Alexandria. 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
18: The Republic of Ireland with the United Kingdom's Northern Ireland.
19: It's going to happen eventually.
18: But later at a U.S. Embassy event.
19: That's one of those questions where no matter what you say, no matter how well you say it, there's no good answer, right?
18: Meanwhile, protesters took to the streets to denounce Trump, weighing in on their country's politics. I'm Julie Walker.
20: Supporters of the president's economic agenda say America's manufacturing sector is showing signs of a powerful rebound.
21: They point to Census Bureau figures reporting sharply higher manufacturing profits in the second quarter, along with renewed hiring and stronger pay packages. Advocates credit the Trump administration's tax and business expensing provisions, which were made retroactive and permanent under the Big Beautiful Bill. While critics dispute the broader picture, proponents say the factory revival is real. Bob Agner reporting.
20: Several large companies are reportedly planning health benefit cutbacks next year. Walt Disney, Bloomberg, Starbucks, Deloitte, and the city of Dallas are among those expected to trim health care spending next year. Consulting firm PwC says health plans are projecting the highest medical cost expected to rise 9% in 2027. Indonesian rescuers launching a search operation after a passenger ship carrying more than 240 people has lost contact in the Java Sea while traveling from East Java to South Kalimantan in the Borneo Island area. The search and rescue office, a city there, said that they received the report that the transport aid had experienced problems. More news at townhall.com.
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20: Some drivers are feeling the pinch. Donna Warder reports on another record high for diesel fuel prices.
23: The price of diesel fuel has hit another high Friday, soaring past an average $6 a gallon in the U.S. AAA says the national average of diesel is now $6.05, up from $5.85 last week. A year ago, it was $3.70. I'm Donna Warder.
20: A man who ran onto the field at Yankee Stadium waving a Palestinian flag during the Yankees-Mets Subway Series game is facing misdemeanor charges. The New York Post reports 38-year-old Kelly Marucci of Long Island stormed the field during the seventh inning of the game, commemorating the 25th anniversary of the 9/11 attacks. Players on both teams wore special hats with FDNY and NYPD emblems. Police say Marucci ran onto the field at exactly 9:11 p.m. before getting tackled by security. More news at townhall.com. A prosecutor investing foes of President Trump says he has resigned.
0: An ally of President Donald Trump says he has resigned from his post leading a Justice Department investigation into whether former law enforcement and intelligence officials conspired against the Republican president. Joe DeGeneva says it was an honor and a privilege to serve Trump and the Justice Department. The 81-year-old declined to comment on the circumstances of his departure just 5 months after he was brought back to the Justice Department in April and given the responsibility for an investigation aimed at trying to establish a conspiracy against Trump. I'm Lisa Dwyer.
20: Newly declassified briefings show clear warnings to U.S. presidents before the 9/11 attacks. The documents are mainly from the daily intelligence briefings intended for former Presidents Clinton and George W. Bush about the intentions of Osama bin Laden. You'll find more on these stories at townhall.com.
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2: Here's your News Talk 1250 KBRF weather forecast. Today, starting with partly sunny, then becoming sunny with a high near 66. Tonight, partly cloudy with a low around 49. Tomorrow, showers with thunderstorms possible after 10. High near 64. Gusts as high as 34 miles per hour. Chance of precipitation is 100%. Tomorrow night, a 20% chance of showers, then partly cloudy with a low around 48. This has been your News Talk 1250 KBRF weather forecast.
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1: Hey, what's up? 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Listen, I need everyone to put your phones down. Yes, put it down. You're going to live. When was the last time you looked someone in the eyes and felt seen and heard? We are wired to have deep, meaningful, and even fun relationships, not to stay glued to our phones, swiping right, swiping left, and thumbs down on everybody that we're mad at. 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Girls Night Out, Guys Night Out, Dating, Parents and Teens, and even Workplace Editions. 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
3: Here's your News Talk 1250 KBRF weather forecast. Today, starting with partly sunny, then becoming sunny with a high near 66. Tonight, partly cloudy with a low around 49. Tomorrow, showers with thunderstorms possible after 10. High near 64. Gusts as high as 34 miles per hour. Chance of precipitation is 100%. Tomorrow night, a 20% chance of showers, then partly cloudy with a low around 48. This has been your News Talk 1250 KBRF weather forecast.
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5: News this hour from Town Hall. I'm Ron Taylor. The U.S. is holding talks with the Iran-based backed Houthi rebels.
6: Iraq says attacks on a key Saudi oil pipeline were launched from its territory. The Saudi Foreign Ministry blames the attacks on several drones that came from Iraq. An Iraqi commander was fired. President Trump says he thinks Iran is responsible.
7: They're on the balls of their feet right now, but I think they are. They've been in charge of that for a while.
6: The Houthis have said they are only targeting neighboring Saudi Arabia's shipping. I'm Ed Donahue.
5: Correspondent Julie Walker reporting on President Trump's trip to Ireland.
8: President Trump in Dublin, meeting with Ireland's prime minister and wading into a complex and politically charged subject, a unified Ireland.
7: Well, I don't want to cause any problems, but I will bet you I'd love to see it unified.
8: He's referring to reunification of the Republic of Ireland with the United Kingdom's Northern Ireland.
7: It's going to happen eventually.
8: But later at a U.S. embassy event.
7: That's one of those questions where no matter what you say, no matter how well you say it, there's no good answer, right?
8: Meanwhile, protesters took to the streets to denounce Trump, weighing in on their country's politics. I'm Julie Walker.
5: Diesel prices in the U.S. hitting another record, soaring past $6 a gallon on average. And that, of course, is with the war in Iran and the world's flow of fuel. The national average of nearly $6.06 is up from $5.85 last week, and almost $3.71 from this time last year, that according to AAA. Indonesian rescuers say about 140 passengers and crew were missing after a ferry carrying more than 240 people overturned in bad weather in the Java Sea. At least 102 people were rescued and the body of a passenger recovered Sunday as the search expanded. More news at townhall.com.
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5: New facts are being found out about the closest planet to the sun.
10: A new study shows that Mercury may be shrinking faster than expected. Scientists from the German Aerospace Center reported Thursday that Mercury's shrinkage may be 30% greater than previously believed. They say that represents a loss in diameter of as much as 14 miles, significant for a planet that is barely 3,000 miles across. Mercury has been shrinking ever since its formation because of internal cooling, which is tightening the surface like a girdle to fit its new, slimmer cell. Keith Peters reporting.
5: Hawaii is expanding disaster support services for residents affected by hurricanes Lowell and Lala. The statewide disaster case management program deploying more than 80 case managers to help survivors assess their needs and develop recovery plans. 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More news at townhall.com. A Texas Democrat running for the U.S. Senate is facing questions about a major shift on transgender athletes in women's sports.
11: State Representative James Tallarico now says he opposes transgender participation when it threatens safety or fairness. But critics point to his earlier votes against bans on men competing in women's sports and gender transition procedures for minors. Republican opponents say the reversal shows voters are rejecting extreme gender ideology and that Democrats are moderating their message only to win elections. John Scott reporting.
5: A severe weather threat taking aim at parts of the southeast this weekend, with heavy rain expected along the Gulf Coast and central Florida today, raising the risk for flash flooding. Meanwhile, low-lying cities across the area like Tampa and New Orleans could see up to 3 inches of rain through the day. This all comes after storms slammed parts of the southeast on Friday. More on these stories at townhall.com.
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13: Here's your News Talk 1250 KBRF weather forecast. Today, starting with partly sunny, then becoming sunny with a high near 66. Tonight, partly cloudy with a low around 49. Tomorrow, showers with thunderstorms possible after 10. High near 64. Gusts as high as 34 miles per hour. Chance of precipitation is 100%. Tomorrow night, a 20% chance of showers, then partly cloudy with a low around 48. This has been your News Talk 1250 KBRF weather forecast.
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0: With SRN News, I'm Ron Taylor. Indonesian rescuers say about 140 passengers and crew were missing after a ferry carrying more than 240 people overturned in bad weather in the Java Sea. At least 102 people were rescued, and the body of a passenger was recovered today as the search operation expanded in waters around the vessel's last known position. Authorities say the vessel lost contact around 2 a.m. after encountering rough seas and waves up to 10 feet high. The ferry had departed Surabaya on Saturday and was due to arrive in Marjarsman on Sunday afternoon. Houthi rebels backed by Iran have made a swift advance along Yemen's Red Sea coast, causing thousands to flee. The United Nations warns the escalating fighting could lead to a humanitarian catastrophe and return to civil war. The rebels' advance also threatens a key global shipping route as they now perch at the Bab el-Mandeb Strait. This is SRN News.
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2: Here's your News Talk 1250 KPRF weather forecast. Today, starting with partly sunny, then becoming sunny with a high near 66. Tonight, partly cloudy with a low around 49. Tomorrow, showers with thunderstorms possible after 10. High near 64. Gusts as high as 34 miles per hour. Chance of precipitation is 100%. Tomorrow night, a 20% chance of showers, then partly cloudy with a low around 48. This has been your News Talk 1250 KPRF weather forecast.
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0: With SRN News, I'm Ron Taylor. The 9/11 Victims Compensation Fund reports an enormous number of people have passed away from toxins at Ground Zero, and thousands of others remain sick from the disaster.
1: The 25-year mark has now passed, but the pain and suffering continues as so many first responders, news reporters and cameramen, and Manhattan residents have respiratory illnesses and cancer relating to 9/11 toxins that they inhaled and were exposed to. The numbers are staggering. The 9/11 Victims Compensation Fund says close to 9,000 people have died and close to 60,000 have been diagnosed with cancer. Laura Winters reporting.
0: President Trump's childhood home has been sold for almost $2 million.
2: Trump's family hasn't owned the Tudor-style Queens estate in decades. His father, developer Fred Trump, built it in 1940, and Donald Trump lived there until he was 4 years old when the family moved to another home in the Jamaica Estates section of the borough. In 2025, after sitting vacant for years, Tommy Lynn bought the five-bedroom, three-bath home for $835,000, spending another $500,000 on renovations before this most recent sale, according to online real estate websites and news reports. Julie Walker, New York.
0: Indonesian rescuers say about 140 passengers and crew were missing after a ferry carrying more than 240 people overturned in bad weather in the Java Sea. At least 102 people were rescued, and the body of a passenger was recovered today. As the search operation expanded and waters around the vessel's last known position, authorities said the vessel lost contact around 2 a.m. after encountering rough seas and waves up to 10 feet high. The ferry had departed Surabaya on Saturday and was due to arrive on Sunday afternoon. This is SRN News. A religious freedom battle is underway in Europe.
3: A growing number of people on the continent who were baptized in the Catholic Church as children are now declaring themselves non-religious and are demanding that the Church erase their baptismal records. The claim is that the records violate the European Union's data protection law, and the Court of Justice of the European Union is considering the case. Catholic officials say the EU has no authority over internal Church documents. Michael Harrington reporting.
0: Former NBA star Enes Kanter Freedom has filed a lawsuit against the WNBA's Chicago Sky over his removal from a game and subsequent ban from future games. The team barred Freedom from their arena after he was ejected from a game against the Indiana Fever last month. He was kicked out after being confronted by Sky guard Natasha Cloud over a T-shirt he was wearing and which was critical of transgenderism. The WNBA has been the subject of issues like this recently. This is SRN News. Anthropic says users in Yemen were trying to use AI to make more sophisticated missiles.
4: Anthropic says it has blocked the accounts of Claude users in a Houthi-controlled area of northern Yemen who tried to use AI code to develop advanced missile guidance systems. The account users apparently tried to test a guided rocket and returned to the chatbot to find out why it had failed. The Houthis have already used Iranian-made missiles and unmanned submarines. The report suggests the rebels are trying to develop more sophisticated weapons as they fight to seize territory, damage Saudi oil facilities, and attack shipping. I'm Jennifer King.
0: A severe weather threat for the remainder of the weekend. It aims at parts of the southeast. Heavy rain expected along the Gulf Coast and central Florida today, risking flash flooding. Meanwhile, low-lying cities across the region could see up to 3 inches of rain through later today. This comes after storms slammed part of the southeast on Friday. You'll find more news at srnnews.com.

0: With SRN News, I'm Ron Taylor. Indonesian rescuers say about 140 passengers and crew were missing after a ferry carrying more than 240 people overturned in bad weather in the Java Sea. At least 102 people were rescued, and the body of a passenger was recovered today as the search operation expanded in waters around the vessel's last known position. Authorities say the vessel lost contact around 2 a.m. after encountering rough seas and waves up to 10 feet high. Houthi rebels backed by Iran have made a swift advance along Yemen's Red Sea coast, causing thousands to flee. The United Nations warns the escalating fighting could lead to a humanitarian catastrophe and return to civil war. The rebels' advance also threatens a key global shipping route. Meanwhile, an Iranian commercial ship was struck near the Strait of Hormuz with one person killed, according to state media. Arch Manning in number 4 Texas stole a 24-23 victory from number 1 Ohio State Saturday night. This is SRN News.
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2: Here's your News Talk 1250 KBRF weather forecast. Today, starting with partly sunny, then becoming sunny with a high near 66. Tonight, partly cloudy with a low around 49. Tomorrow, showers with thunderstorms possible after 10. High near 64. Gusts as high as 34 miles per hour. Chance of precipitation is 100%. Tomorrow night, a 20% chance of showers, then partly cloudy with a low around 48. This has been your News Talk 1250 KBRF weather forecast.
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4: News this hour from Town Hall. I'm Ron Taylor. The U.S. is holding talks with the Iran-backed Houthi rebels.
5: Iraq says attacks on a key Saudi oil pipeline were launched from its territory. The Saudi Foreign Ministry blames the attacks on several drones that came from Iraq. An Iraqi commander was fired. President Trump says he thinks Iran is responsible.
6: They're on the balls of their feet right now, but I think they are. They've been in charge of that for a while.
5: The Houthis have said they are only targeting neighboring Saudi Arabia's shipping. I'm Ed Donahue.
4: Meanwhile, an Iranian commercial ship was struck near the Strait of Hormuz with one person killed, that according to Iran's state media. Diesel prices hitting all record highs again after it's a bad time for U.S. farmers, people like this man in Forest City, Missouri.
7: We have to harvest. We have to run the machines. We have to use the diesel. So bottom line is it cuts into our bottom line. Things are already tight with input prices on the front end when we plant and everything is going way up, chemical, fertilizer. But now you add the fuel in, it hurts during the harvest.
4: Jason Kurtz says $6 for diesel doesn't help when farmers like himself were already squeezed by rising costs. Indonesian rescuers say about 140 passengers and crew were missing after a ferry carrying more than 240 people overturned in bad weather in the Java Sea. At least 102 people have been rescued. The body of a passenger was recovered today as the search operation expanded in waters around the vessel's last known position. Authorities say the vessel lost contact around 2 a.m. after encountering rough seas and waves up to 10 feet high. Arch Manning and number 4 Texas stole a 24-23 victory from number 1 Ohio State last night, rallying from a 20-point fourth-quarter deficit to win it on Hollywood Smothers' one-yard touchdown run with 25 seconds left on the clock. News and analysis at townhall.com.
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4: The Nashville airport will soon be named after the late entertainer Dolly Parton.
10: Parton, who passed away 2 weeks ago, has previously declined such honors. The state-controlled Metropolitan Nashville Airport Authority has unanimously approved a motion to begin the renaming process. While the process could take a year or more, the change would make Parton the first woman whose name adorns one of America's 50 busiest airports. I'm Lisa Dwyer.
4: Some Hollywood figures who previously supported Democratic campaigns appear increasingly disillusioned with the party ahead of the 2026 midterms. Screenwriter Greg Hurwitz and other entertainment industry activists reportedly cite party infighting, progressive policies, and the defense of President Biden as reasons for stepping back. Hurwitz has re-registered as an independent after criticizing what he called heavy-handed tactics and ideological extremism. The shift could affect Democratic campaigns. Breaking news at townhall.com. Correspondent Ed Donahue says the Atlantic hurricane season has been quiet so far.
5: No hurricanes have formed yet in the Atlantic this year, and none are likely to form for at least another week. The reason? An enormous El Nino is crushing storms before they get going. Forecasters say 2026 is the longest a season has begun without a storm that has reached winds of 74 miles per hour to qualify as a hurricane. Meantime, in the Pacific, El Nino is revving up tropical cyclone activity. So far this year, storm activity in the eastern Pacific has nearly doubled. I'm Ed Donahue.
4: A severe weather threat takes aim at parts of the southeast this weekend as heavy rain expected along the Gulf Coast and central Florida, raising the risk of flash flooding. Meanwhile, low-lying cities across the region like Tampa and New Orleans could see up to 3 inches of rain by the end of the day. This all after storms slammed parts of the southeast on Friday. 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
11: Here's your News Talk 1250 KBRF weather forecast. Today, starting with partly sunny, then becoming sunny with a high near 66. Tonight, partly cloudy with a low around 49. Tomorrow, showers with thunderstorms possible after 10. High near 64. Gusts as high as 34 miles per hour. Chance of precipitation is 100%. Tomorrow night, a 20% chance of showers, then partly cloudy with a low around 48. This has been your News Talk 1250 KBRF weather forecast.
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0: with SRN News. I'm Ron Taylor. State-run media in Iran says an Iranian commercial vessel has been struck off Keshem Island in the Strait of Hormuz, with one person killed and four wounded. Separately, the United Kingdom Maritime Trade Operations Monitor reported a vessel was hit early this morning by a projectile while transiting the strait, with no details. There was no immediate statement from the military, which has previously struck Iranian-flagged vessels as part of the blockade of Iranian ports. The attack comes a day before Tehran seeks to brief regional countries on its contested efforts to manage shipping traffic in the strait. Indonesian rescuers say about 130 passengers and crew are missing after a ferry carrying more than 240 people overturned in bad weather in the Java Sea. At least 107 people were rescued and the bodies of six passengers recovered so far today as the search operation expands in waters around the vessel's last position. This is SRN News.
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2: Here's your News Talk 1250 KBRF weather forecast. Today, starting with partly sunny, then becoming sunny with a high near 66. Tonight, partly cloudy with a low around 49. Tomorrow, showers with thunderstorms possible after 10. High near 64. Gusts as high as 34 miles per hour. Chance of precipitation is 100%. Tomorrow night, a 20% chance of showers, then partly cloudy with a low around 48. This has been your News Talk 1250 KBRF weather forecast.
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6: News this hour from Town Hall. I'm Ron Taylor. President Trump mixes politics and golf on his trip to Ireland over the weekend.
7: President Trump in Dublin, meeting with Ireland's prime minister and wading into a complex and politically charged subject, a unified Ireland.
8: Well, I don't want to cause any problems, but I will bet you I'd love to see it unified.
7: He's referring to reunification of the Republic of Ireland with the United Kingdom's Northern Ireland.
8: It's going to happen eventually.
7: But later at a U.S. embassy event.
9: That's one of those questions where no matter what you say, no matter how well you say it, there's no good answer, right?
7: Meanwhile, protesters took to the streets to denounce Trump, weighing in on their country's politics. I'm Julie Walker.
6: Supporters of the president's economic agenda say America's manufacturing sector is showing signs of a powerful rebound.
10: They point to Census Bureau figures reporting sharply higher manufacturing profits in the second quarter, along with renewed hiring and stronger pay packages. Advocates credit the Trump administration's tax and business expensing provisions, which were made retroactive and permanent under the Big Beautiful Bill. While critics dispute the broader picture, proponents say the factory revival is real. Bob Agner reporting.
6: State-run media in Iran says an Iranian commercial vessel has been struck off Keshm Island in the Strait of Hormuz, with one person killed and four wounded. Separately, the U.K. Maritime Trade Operations Monitor reported a vessel was hit early Sunday by a projectile while transiting the strait with no details. Indonesian rescuers say about 130 passengers and crew are missing after a ferry carrying more than 240 people overturned in bad weather in the Java Sea. At least 107 people were rescued and the bodies of six passengers recovered today as the search operation expanded in waters around the vessel's last known position. News and analysis at townhall.com.
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6: Some drivers are feeling the pinch at the pump. Donna Water reports on yet another record high for diesel fuel prices.
12: The price of diesel fuel has hit another high Friday, soaring past an average $6 a gallon in the U.S. AAA says the national average of diesel is now $6.05, up from $5.85 last week. A year ago, it was $3.70. I'm Donna Water.
6: A man who ran onto the field at Yankee Stadium waving a Palestinian flag during the Yankees-Mets Subway Series game is facing misdemeanor charges. The New York Post reports 38-year-old Kelly Marucci of Long Island stormed the field during the seventh inning of the game commemorating the 25th anniversary of the 9/11 terror attacks. Players on both teams wore special hats with FDNY and NYPD emblems. Police say Marucci ran onto the field at exactly 9:11 p.m. before getting tackled by security. Breaking news and analysis at townhall.com. A prosecutor investigating foes of President Trump says he has resigned.
13: An ally of President Donald Trump says he has resigned from his post leading a Justice Department investigation into whether former law enforcement and intelligence officials conspired against the Republican president. Joe DiGenova says it was an honor and a privilege to serve Trump and the Justice Department. The 81-year-old declined to comment on the circumstances of his departure just 5 months after he was brought back to the Justice Department in April and given the responsibility for an investigation aimed at trying to establish a conspiracy against Trump. I'm Lisa Dwyer.
6: Arch Manning and number 4 Texas stole a 24-23 victory from number 1 Ohio last night, rallying from a 20-point fourth quarter deficit to win it on Hollywood Smothers' 1-yard touchdown run with 25 seconds left. More news and analysis at townhall.com.
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14: Here's your News Talk 1250 KBRF weather forecast. Today, starting with partly sunny, then becoming sunny with a high near 66. Tonight, partly cloudy with a low around 49. Tomorrow, showers with thunderstorms possible after 10. High near 64. Gusts as high as 34 miles per hour. Chance of precipitation is 100%. Tomorrow night, a 20% chance of showers, then partly cloudy with a low around 48. This has been your News Talk 1250 KBRF weather forecast.
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0: With SRN News, I'm Ron Taylor. State-run media in Iran says an Iranian commercial vessel has been struck off Teshem Island in the Strait of Hormuz, with one person killed and four wounded. Separately, the United Kingdom Maritime Trade Operations Monitor reported a vessel was hit early this morning by a projectile while transiting the strait, with no details. There was no immediate statement from the military, which has previously struck Iranian-flagged vessels as part of the blockade of Iranian ports. The attack comes a day before Tehran seeks to brief regional countries on its contested efforts to manage shipping traffic in the strait. Indonesian rescuers say about 130 passengers and crew are missing after a ferry carrying more than 240 people overturned in bad weather in the Java Sea. At least 107 people were rescued and the bodies of six passengers recovered so far today as the search operation expands in waters around the vessel's last position. This is SRN News.
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7: Here's your News Talk 1250 KBRF weather forecast. Today, starting with partly sunny, then becoming sunny with a high near 66. Tonight, partly cloudy with a low around 49. Tomorrow, showers with thunderstorms possible after 10. High near 64. Gusts as high as 34 miles per hour. Chance of precipitation is 100%. Tomorrow night, a 20% chance of showers, then partly cloudy with a low around 48. This has been your News Talk 1250 KBRF weather forecast.
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9: 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And today, we're out here at Dan Patch Park for Military Appreciation Day at the Minnesota State Fair. This is the second of two special shows from the fair. And today we're going to hear from the Minnesota National Guard and the Minnesota Department of Veterans Affairs. But kicking us off today is a very special guest. It's the 41st Governor of Minnesota, Governor Tim Walz. Governor, welcome back to Minnesota Military Radio.
10: Good to be with you, Sergeant Major. Thanks
9: great
10: for all
9: to
10: your
9: have
10: work.
9: You sneak in the back there. You know, it was kind of like a covert operation.
10: Right by the spam. By the spam booth.
9: Right by the spam booth. And Governor, I only get you for, maybe 10 minutes, if that. And, just want to talk about a couple of things. And, you know, you've been a great supporter for Minnesota Military Radio coming on at least annually. You call in on our Memorial Day live show, which is always great. And, you know, let's just kind of go down some memory lane stuff, Governor. You're, looking back. Obviously, in the fall, you're going to be leaving office, handing the keys over to somebody else.
10: Yep.
9: And I'm just wondering, as we look at the veteran community, the things that you've been able to accomplish through the support of the legislature, of course, what are the things that you're most proud of as it relates to our Minnesota veterans that you've done over the last 8 years?
10: Yeah, I think the biggest thing is this is one issue that unifies Minnesotans. And I know it's probably an understatement to say there's things that it's easy to divide us. But on this one of building that coalition around care for veterans, making sure that one of the things I'm most proud of is before we do any budget in Minnesota, we take care of the veterans issues first. And every single year, we have passed up budget before we talked about anything else. We did not pit, seniors against veterans. We did not pit education against veterans. We passed that ahead. That's something unique to Minnesota. And that thing gets unanimous votes. I think we have been unanimous in those votes. And because of that, we're a state that has some of the lowest homelessness rates amongst veterans, almost virtually eliminated. And we've opened more veterans homes in any other state in the nation, and they continuously rank as the best in that. And add into our world-class veteran cemeteries, that care for veterans in Minnesota is nonpartisan, it's non-political, and it has been highly effective. And I think that's something, I've been at this since 2 days after I was 17, got to serve as the ranking member in Congress with Jeff Miller, my friend from Florida, and proud of those things we move forward. This is not about veterans winning the lottery or something. This is about keeping faith with those who are willing to do the hardest things.
9: Well, I mean, that's obviously the omnibus bill is a huge thing.
10: Huge.
9: We absolutely needed that. We had to get out of that conversation of agriculture and everything else and solve veterans issues first, which
10: yes.
9: I'm glad that it was able to get done, started in your tenure and continue. And hopefully that's one of those baton things you pass off that says we're going to keep doing this moving forward, regardless who gets in office.
10: I don't think there's any going back on that. It's the expectations people have. And to be candid with you, I think in a broken political system, this is the model to get out of this, that we do this, we take that single subject, we pass it. And I think, for all the criticism, you'll hear very little, if any, criticisms around care for veterans in Minnesota, because I think it's pretty well established. It's universal. We're in it together. Our veteran service organizations, the CVSO, Brad Lindsay and his team over at MDVA, no one takes credit for the things that get done, and we all do it together. And that omnibus to just say, it never gets done till the end of May, of these budgets, and everything gets thrown together. It's the sausage making of laws. But we said, let's end that when it comes to veterans. And I think that has been the reason that we've been so successful.
9: I think that the omnibus is going to have a lasting effect. And, you might answer this question saying, hey, that's the thing that's going to have the lasting contribution. But I'm just wondering if, thinking about your tenure and then looking forward and the legacy that you leave behind for the next generation, is there something else, or is it really just the omnibus where you can say that's the one thing, that's the thing that happened that really is setting the stage the best that you're most proud of?
10: Well, I think the omnibus is the vehicle, and then it led to things like reduction in veteran suicide, a focus, reduction and making Minnesota the fifth state to functionally eliminate veterans homelessness, updating the veterans homes and the cemeteries. I think the omnibus was the key to getting there, but I think those legacy pieces are critically important. And this is one of those, again, nobody takes credit for this because we're all in it together. And I think you don't hear this story enough, is these veterans issues we're talking about, this is expensive. It costs money. But that's one of the things that we've said. If we're going to send you, that's not going to be the consideration of why we don't care for our veterans. And I think it's pretty clear that if you're a veteran in Minnesota, The public certainly wants us to do that. They will tell us, you guys can fight about everything else, but you better take care of the veterans. You better take care of the National Guard. And I think that's happened. So for me, as I think it's changing the tone on that, showing that it's there. I don't think a lot of Minnesotans would know is we're voting on, you know, tens of millions of dollars in these budgets, and they're being voted on unanimously, and then they're being executed by MDVA in a way that is cost-effective and improves veterans' lives.
9: Now, you've been in the political world for quite a long time. You said 2 days after you were 17. I didn't realize you started that early, but I think I first met you when you were in
10: Congress. Well, I wasn't political then. I was just in the Guard.
9: I got you. Okay, yeah.
10: I was 40.
9: Yeah. Oh, my God. Yeah. All right. So you were a late bloomer politically then.
10: Late. I got to get another career now.
9: There you go. But so you spent time in Congress, obviously. You came back as the governor. All this time that you spent working on veteran issues, I mean, that I think that's been on your platform since day one.
10: It has.
9: I'm just wondering if there's something that you've really learned, something new that has come out of all of that experience that now, you know, you're like, if this is something we have to apply to, or you have applied now to our Minnesota veteran community, because you didn't obviously have all the information on day one. So what are the things that you really have learned?
10: Well, I think the biggest thing is don't assume you know about someone, and it's a lesson you should take to all life. And I tell this story because I met a young man named Clay Hunt. He was a sniper, spent time in Iraq where he was shot. Healed up, went back, went to Afghanistan, again, performed Silver Star, performed admirably. He came back home and was working to reduce veteran suicides and make sure the care was getting there. This kid was from Texas, 6'4". He was central casting that you would see. We became friends working on these issues, staunchly Republican, but didn't matter in this space. And then I got the call from his mother one day. He took his own life. And I think the thing that showed me is that there's a facade that you can tell, and the strongest and the most, you know, the people that you would lean to think they were there, they may be internally struggling. So it really had me focus on this. And again, reducing those numbers in veterans care, this is a zero-sum proposition. Until if one person is still not getting the care or not getting that, as we know this, most of our veteran suicides are folks that never enter into the VA system. And I think what I learned from Clay Hunt, and we passed that legislation, that working with the community, getting past the things that you assumed. And I just assumed, oh, this guy's so strong. He's out there working on this. He won't need the help. I think it's the family, the friends, the fellow warriors alongside them need to pay close attention to that. And I think that's the thing that I keep very cognizant on. And I think it's really important to not assume something about somebody, especially in this space.
9: I think that's one of the big lessons learned is that you know, there are little indicators often seen by different people. And if you were able to magically piece all those things together, you'd realize there's a problem.
10: Yes.
9: But having open and honest conversations with people obviously can help reduce our suicide rate amongst our veterans, which is important. Governor, just a couple of minutes left here. And, you know, let's talk about, you know, really what's next, right? So as I mentioned, you know, you're on your last couple of months here in office, and you're going to move on. And, you know, this question is twofold. One, what's your message to the next organization or the next administration that comes in and assumes the office of governor? And then what are you going to do when you leave?
10: Well, I wouldn't presume to tell someone this, but I would say, especially in this space, and they will all have their own ideas and build it, and you play the cards you're dealt. I mean, I didn't expect to deal with a global pandemic or civil unrest or some of those.
9: Yeah.
10: The one thing I would say is trust the people who know best about this in veteran space. Trust them. You don't need to come out and reinvent the wheel on this. You don't need to come up with a big 10-point plan that you have on this. That has been written, practiced, done, and ready to go. I think stay in that space. And as far as I'm concerned, it's been the privilege of my lifetime to serve. And I kind of feel like the knowledge I got, I want to pass that on. I'm not a big believer that you go out and you turn it into a lobbying or something like that. I'm not going to do that. I think I'm going to go teach some school again.
9: Okay.
10: And I think share the examples of what you have. And because I'm always challenging that. I was up at Minnesota Duluth yesterday in a classroom up there. And it's really good to see how people are seeing this differently. And I have this amount of experience. And you can say, well, thank God we're not getting more of that or whatever. That's the way the system works.
9: Yeah.
10: So, but I hope to stay in this space because I think the one thing is there is no partisanship on this. We've proven that. Folks who voted against me 99% of the time up at the Capitol were staunchly aligned on this because we were in it together, because they knew this wasn't me talking about it. This was veterans groups talking about it.
9: All right, Governor, less than a minute here. We've got a live audience in front of us. We've got people listening on 72 stations across Minnesota, national broadcast. Any final thoughts or message you'd like to leave for our Minnesota residents, veterans and service members out there?
10: Well, the folks are at the fair. It's Military Appreciation Day. Thank you for making this day your day to be here. I think we understand that if you're having fun with your family, you're going to picnics, you're going to shows, that is given to us at a cost of heavy sacrifice. And I think at a time when we're at war, the lesson the Vietnam veterans taught us is you can critique the conflict if you so choose to do that, and that's healthy in a democracy. Don't critique the warriors and don't drag them into the political debate. Make sure no matter what your feelings on the current conflict are, there's going to be folks that are going to come back and need care. Deliver it.
9: Awesome. Governor Tim Walz, thanks for joining us on Minnesota Military Radio. Great to see you.
10: Thank you, Sergeant Major.
9: And look forward to seeing what comes next for you. Ladies and gentlemen, we're going to take a quick break. This is Minnesota Military Radio. We'll be right back.
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6: 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Here we are out at the Minnesota State Fair, the Great Minnesota Get Together Military Appreciation Day. We are in Dan Patch Park, and we're recording our second of two shows out here today on Military Appreciation Day, and just got done with a conversation with the governor of Minnesota, and now I get to bring in another senior leader in the state of Minnesota, and that's the Adjutant General of the Minnesota National Guard, Major General Sean Mankey. Sir, General, it's wonderful to have you back on the program.
7: Hey, it's great to be here, Sergeant Major. What a great day. Great Minnesota get together. Happy to be here. Proud to be here.
6: Yeah, well, wonderful to have you here. And, just want to, shout out to you. And once again, just say thanks for your continued support. And, you make it a point to come out here on Minnesota, or on Military Appreciation Day out at the fair and just spend a little bit of time with us. I know you've got another program you got to get to. So we're just going to get right after it. But I just want to make sure you know that we really appreciate you. Let's talk about Military Appreciation Day. People are here. We're going to have thousands of people. Looks like we got 1,000 people in the crowd right now, which is awesome. And you know what? We've got people in uniform, military uniform all over the place. And, people are going to run into soldiers, into airmen, maybe some Marines out there. I don't know, and some sailors. But I'm wondering if you might want to talk a little bit about, as people come out and they see and interact with our service members, what do you want them to know?
7: Hey, first and foremost, our service members are, as our motto says, we're always ready, we're always there. And the great thing about the

0: able to time with them. It just makes me feel good. It's some of that good thing. And this is one of my favorite days of the year, coming out here to do this.
1: You're right. It's a small world. I love coming out here, too, running into so many people that I've served with. What I don't like, sir, is when you run into somebody that you know but you don't remember their name. And so my wife and I have a little trick. Maybe you do this with Mary, too, or maybe she will introduce herself and hopefully get that person to say their name just so it clicks. I'm good with faces, but bad with names generally.
0: Yeah, but Sergeant Major, you probably have an opportunity because you were the command senior enlisted of the Minnesota National Guard, so a lot more people probably knew you in your role than you knew them, just as the nature of the beast. But, regardless, it's always good to see people. And
1: It certainly is. Let's talk about the theme this year, sir. Every year there's a new theme out at the State Fair. This year it's Your Neighbors, Our Community. And I think this really hits home the other motto. I think it's the 34th Infantry Division has, or the Red Bulls they have, about, you know, we live here, we work here, we serve here. And I think that's really what this motto, Your Neighbors, Our Community, really means.
0: Yeah. You know, so our service members, they're teachers. They coach in the community. We have retired people. I mean, I talked to a gentleman right before I came up on stage. He's retired out of the active Army. He's active in AUSA now, but he was talking about how he's settled in the Orono community, got three kids, he's coaching lacrosse, you know, contributing to the community. And I think that's what our service members do. You know, not only do they wear this uniform and serve our state and serve our nation, but, you know, they contribute to their community, they contribute to their employer. You know, whether they're a lawyer, a garbage truck driver, mechanic, whatever the case may be, we're part of your community, and we just get the opportunity to wear this uniform and do some pretty good stuff.
1: Yeah, we certainly do. You know, even over my career, the amount of things that I've been able to experience, and I think that really just brings another element of our service members, or to the community from our service members, you know, talk about, you know, the discipline, the leadership skills. I mean, you're talking about someone that's coaching now, and those are important things that our communities need, are people to step up and take on some of these roles that often many don't want to.
0: Right. Yeah, you know, but I think, you know, some of the skills that we learn in the military help us with that. You know, interacting with people, all kinds of different people, multinational, all parts of the country, you know, and they learn those skills and they're able to help other people out through a coaching or just being, you know, a member of a volunteer organization, making things better, contributing, giving back to the community.
1: General, we know that as a member of the National Guard, there's the dual mission, a federal mission, a state mission. You know, we have soldiers, airmen that have deployed for local emergencies, whether it's a disaster or otherwise. We have people that are deployed right now overseas. And, you know, this happens. It's not a it's not infrequent, I should say.
0: Right.
1: And I'm just wondering, you know, how do you coach that to the team, to the organization, to still maintain this balance of, you know, the responsibility to be ready, always there, but still have this civilian life that they need to balance as well?
0: Well, I think we're fortunate here in Minnesota where we have a highly trained force, all-volunteer force, you know, and our strength represents that. We're about 107% filled on the Army side and about 104% filled on the Air side. So we have people that want to be in this organization, and we train them, we get them ready, and we have programs that we educate employers and thank them for the support that they give their service members. And there is that balance. But, you know, most of our soldiers want to be part of something bigger and contribute. And the deployments really haven't slowed down any. As you said, we have soldiers deployed all around the world right now. We have airmen deployed all around the world right now. And then just recently we had, you know, soldiers and airmen up in northeastern Minnesota on the wildfires in the Boundary Waters Canoe area. So, you know, we truly are unique, and we have a state mission, we have a federal mission, and then we do a lot of stuff in the local community through partnerships as well.
1: One of your points of emphasis is modernization. You talk about modernization all the time, and, you know, that includes things like, of course, aircraft, vehicles, facilities, even weapons. And I'm just wondering if there's something that will matter most as it relates to readiness when we look forward, and then maybe there's a little tease you give to our audience about what they might see as changes, you know, happen over the next couple of years.
0: Yeah, I think the biggest reason we want to modernize and make sure that our soldiers and airmen have the best and newest equipment is so that when we work side by side with our active duty component partners, we have the same equipment, we're interoperable. You know, we're fielding C-130J models to replace the H models I have down here at Minneapolis-St. Paul. And, you know, that will

0: We'll get the first tails next summer sometime, and they'll be set up for another 30 years up in Duluth. We are actively working through a lot of partnerships with our congressional delegation, the governor's office, and everything else, the community, to try and get them F-35 fighters. There's two squadrons of fighters being fielded to the National Guard. We want to make sure that the 148th is near the top of that list so that they are chosen, which will, again, cement their future into the well into the next decade.
1: Well, I think that's why the readiness and the manning or the staffing of your organization is so important, right? I mean, if you have the people, then the equipment will follow, but you still have to have the right people in your corner advocating for you as well.
0: Absolutely. You know, I use the analogy, if you got a lot of work to do, big job, it's a lot easier when you have the people you need to do the job. If you're short people, everybody else is working a little bit harder, yeah. And then you can't get it done. So we pride ourselves on making sure we got the right people in the right job.
1: All right, General, we've got a minute left here, but we've got a good listening audience out here. We've got 72 radio stations that are going to be playing this show later on, and then, of course, we've got the national broadcast. General, there's going to be somebody who's listening to this program that is not serving yet, and maybe they're thinking about it, or they will in the future. And I'm wondering if you've got any type of a message you'd want to deliver to what we would call our next generation of Minnesota service members.
0: Yeah, I would say, hey, come on in, right? If you want to join a winning team, if you enjoy being on a team, whether it's a football team, baseball team, band, choir, book club, whatever, come on in, join the team. You'll have camaraderie. We get to do a lot of neat stuff. You know, we deploy all around the world. We do missions here in the state of Minnesota, all across the nation. We got some great educational benefits. We can help you pay for a Votech school, a college, whatever the case may be. And then if you do it for 20 years, you get some pretty good long-term benefits.
1: Yes, you do. Yeah. Well, and you know what? If you're out here at the state fair, find somebody in uniform today, or, you know, obviously you've got a booth throughout the rest of the fair as well. So find someone in uniform, ask the questions. It doesn't hurt to ask. There's no raising your hand or taking an oath today, but getting information is a great way to go. Well, hey, General Sean Mankey, Adjutant General, Minnesota National Guard, thank you so much for taking just a couple of minutes to come up on the stage here at Dan Patch Park, say hi to our listening audience, and just spend time with us on Minnesota Military Radio.
0: Thanks, man. Sergeant Major, really appreciate it, and let's have a great day at the Minnesota
1: Military Radio. Yep, enjoy the rest of your day up at that ceremony. This is Minnesota Military Radio. Please stay with us. We'll be right back.
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1: Welcome back to Minnesota Military Radio. Thank you for coming out here on Military Appreciation Day at the Minnesota State Fair. And we're up here on the stage recording our second of two shows out at Dan Patch. And in this third segment of the show, we're bringing in the commissioner from the Minnesota Department of Veterans Affairs, Mr. Brad Lindsay. Commissioner, welcome back to the program.
8: Thank you, Doug. Appreciate it.
1: All right, good to see you here. And, you know, it's a beautiful day. We got a great listening audience. The sun is shining. I'm kind of having to move closer and closer to the back of the stage. I wanted the table at the front of the stage so people could see you better.
8: Right,
1: and
8: right.
1: It's backfiring on me. You still have a little bit of shade, and I'm right here in the sun getting my arms burnt up. But that's okay. You know, it's the cost of doing business, Commissioner.
8: It's getting warmer by the minute.
1: Yeah.
8: Hopefully everybody's drinking water and brought clean socks.
1: Yeah, right? There you go. And, well, we love it. We're glad that it's a beautiful day out here, the State Fair Military Appreciation Day. And Commissioner, I've only got you for, you know, maybe 10 minutes. Well, now about 9 minutes, because I've been talking here. But let's talk a little bit about the last year. I know we're going to do a year in review, so we're not going to go into all the details. But is there anything over the past year that you're just like, I'm so glad that we finally were able to do this? Or, you know, there was some accomplishment that really makes you extremely happy over the last year.
8: Yeah. You know, one of the things I always talk about is just continuous improvement. You know, when we opened our three new veterans homes, kind of at a tough time for hiring healthcare workers. It's been a struggle staffing up and then bringing up the census. I set a goal for July 1st of this year of 70% census in those three new homes, and all the staff stood up and we reached that goal. So now they have a goal of 90% by the end of the year. So
1: you got to keep on raising the bar.
8: Absolutely. We got to get those beds filled, because we have veterans on the waiting list who need our services and need our care. And it's we provide great services with our staff to those folks.
1: So. Yeah, in the last show, we talked to Diane Lynch DeCombs from the healthcare, as you know, assistant commissioner over there. And, you know, that was one of the things. We talked about hiring, how important it is to continue to hire. And, you know, one of the things that's been mentioned on the show before is often there's a waiting list because of the fact that we don't have the staff to allow people off that waiting list to get into some of the beds that are open. It's so very, very important point to let's get some more hiring done and fill it up. Let's get past 90%. You know, let's get to 100%.
8: Yep.
1: And, you know, really, really take care of that veteran community. Commissioner, when the governor was on earlier, he talked about one of the proud things, the omnibus bill.
8: Yep.
1: I'm just wondering, from your perspective, as it relates to the pieces of that omnibus, is there anything in there, in any of those provisions, that really made just a huge impact that you were most excited about to see get put into the omnibus?
8: Yeah. 5 years in a row with the Veterans Omnibus Bill, so we appreciate the support of the governor and the legislature and getting that done, and keeping veterans a little separate to keep out that whole political play that we end up with sometimes. And, you know, there wasn't a lot of money this session or last session, but we still had some really great achievements, one of which is we're going to be able to bury National Guard and Reserve who did not otherwise qualify for our state cemeteries starting January 1st. They will be buried in our state cemeteries if they choose to do so, which is huge.
1: Yeah, it certainly is, since we are a National Guard or Reserve component state.
8: Absolutely, absolutely. So big change there. We'd been restricted from doing that for many years by the federal VA and their regulations as far as our grants that we receive from them, but they relented and we got the law changed now, and we're gonna take care of
1: those folks. Was this a classic greasy wheel, or excuse me, squeaky wheel gets the grease, or how did we get there?
8: Somewhat it was. I leave a lot of the credit to the commissioner up in North Dakota, who fought the VA to allow for our state grant cemeteries to have National Guard and Reserves buried, and finally they relented, and so then we just needed to change our state law to allow for it as well. So, as I said, we got that done, and we expect that's going to have a large impact on our facility up there at Camp Ripley, or next to Camp Ripley at Little Falls, because of the proximity. So
1: right, and then eventually, I know it's still in planning. We're not announcing anything here, but hopefully in the future, after some testing or whatever you might want to call it is done, maybe there's a fifth veteran cemetery that could potentially come along, but that's down the road. You're in early planning stages of that, so
8: right.
1: We no have promises the, there.
8: We have the authority to create a new cemetery up near Bemidji. We just don't have any money for it.
1: Yeah, well, there's always a problem with money, isn't it? Let's get into another important topic. This came up with the governor as well, and that is homelessness.
8: Yeah.
1: I understand that there were things that changed at the federal level. So the process to declare one of the continuums of care, Ramsey County in this case, as effectively ending homelessness. We know that that process went away at the federal level.
8: Right.
1: You've been doing some work internally, working with some other state partners. I'm just wondering if you give us a status of Ramsey County and what we see there as it relates to maybe finally, hopefully, declaring that, yeah, they have effectively ended veteran homelessness.
8: Yeah, unfortunately, we were the victim of timing. So since about 2011, the U.S. Interagency Council on Homelessness set up the criteria for a community or state to declare functional zero for veterans homelessness, and that's been in process for many years, and 9 of our 10 continuums of care of Minnesota have received that federal declaration. Last February, after the change in administration, usage, their roles were restricted, and they were no longer able to do that. We ask the federal VA to take over the role, because they still are stating that it's one of their major goals is to end veterans homelessness as well. They declined to do so, so we started looking for another way to recognize, as you said, Ramsey County. These communities put in a lot of work, they put in a lot of effort, they put in a lot of money to try to end veterans homelessness in their community. They changed the rules for their public housing. Just all kinds of different things that have shown that they want to get the job done. About the same time we hit the numbers and all the criteria for Ramsey County, the federal process was eliminated. So we started looking at some other way to make sure Ramsey County gets the recognition they deserve. I said, hey, we're the state, they're the county. Seems like there's some way we could do that. So we have a group called the Minnesota Interagency Council on Homelessness, which is made up of multiple cabinet-level agencies in the state who are working on the plan to end homelessness in the state, and we went to them and asked if they would be willing to review Ramsey County and recommend whether they meet the criteria or they don't now, and that process is moving forward now. Looks good. Looks like we're going to get that still.
1: Good. Just a couple of minutes left here. Let's talk about right now. It's the 1st of September. We're at Military Appreciation Day. We've had previous guests talk about suicide prevention, the importance of preventing suicide, and the MDVA. I know that you're doing some expansion of programming, some other efforts. And I'm just wondering if you can talk a little bit about those efforts and, you know, really what are some of the results you're now seeing as you've incorporated some of these things like a Veterans Community Health Program and the Navigators and that kind of thing.
8: Yeah, so a couple of years ago, we finally got the money to actually hire those additional staff, like those Community Health Navigators, our director to kind of head that effort. It's taken us time to get those positions filled, to find the right persons with the right skills for that, and we've done so now, and all that team is in place. one of the requirements that the legislature put on us last year, I believe it was that we create a whole veteran suicide prevention plan. And we did that, and we've presented that to the legislature, and they've accepted it. And so we're working off that plan now to end veteran suicide in the state. You know, it's a tough thing to work on. You know, homelessness was tough and has taken us roughly 15 years to get where we're at right now. Unfortunately, you know, suicide's probably going to take us some time to trial and error on what works, what doesn't. One of the tough parts with suicide is we don't have the immediate numbers that we have on homelessness. You know, with our homeless veteran registry, I can tell you every day how many homeless veterans we have. Our suicide prevention numbers are basically numbers we get annually, so a little slower to adjust.
1: Well, I think the lesson that we learned when the governor was on is, you know what, you need not be afraid to ask if someone needs some help and be able to point them to some resources. 888-LINK-VET is one of the places we can send them. So.
8: Absolutely.
1: All right, Commissioner, we're out of time here, but thanks for jumping up here on the stage and spending a little bit of time with us on Minnesota Military Radio. Hope you enjoy the rest of the day. I know you're heading up to the big program at the band shell, so good luck. Enjoy the day, and thanks for spending time with us.
8: Yeah, absolutely. Thank you. And come see us at the Education Building. We're at the fair all week.
1: Awesome. This is Minnesota Military Radio. Please stay with us. We'll be right back.
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9: 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Today, starting with partly sunny, then becoming sunny with a high near 66. Tonight, partly cloudy with a low around 49. Tomorrow, showers with thunderstorms possible after 10. High near 64. Gusts as high as 34 miles per hour. Chance of precipitation is 100%. Tomorrow night, a 20% chance of showers, then partly cloudy with a low around 48. This has been your News Talk 1250 KBRF weather forecast.
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4: 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I'm your host, Doug Wortham. I'm out here at the Minnesota State Fair Military Appreciation Day and hitting our final segment. We're broadcasting, recording live, I should say, out here at the Dan Patch stage. And in this last segment, I'm bringing on Brigadier General Dan Begin and Command Chief Master Sergeant Richard Schumacher from our Minnesota Air National Guard. And gentlemen, welcome to Minnesota Military Radio.
5: Thanks for having us.
6: Yeah, thank you. We really appreciate it.
4: All right, awesome. So, General, I'm going to start with you because you're the rookie on the show. The Chief has been on before. We spent some time together in the Africa Area Command Operations and got to interview while we were there on that big Serving Our Troops event. And so, you know, we only get 10 minutes together, and I'd like to hear just a real quick thing. How long you been serving in our Minnesota Air National Guard? Where'd you come from? How'd you get to Minnesota?
7: Yeah, that's a great question. I would say I have a more of an eclectic guard background. I've been here with the Minnesota Air National Guard for almost 3 years. Going back in time, I was active duty Air Force for the first 11 years. 11 years, 3 months, 28 days, not that I was counting at
4: oh,
7: the time.
4: Oh, my goodness, yeah.
7: And then transferred to the Air National Guard in 2007. Was in the Maryland Air National Guard flying there. Then I did a number of assignments in Washington, D.C. between the Pentagon and on Capitol Hill. Then flew with the Pennsylvania Air National Guard during all that time. Was in command at the colonel level in the Delaware Air National Guard. And now I've been in Minnesota for the last 3 years.
4: Now, history's not going to, like, prove that you're going to leave Minnesota anytime soon. Is it like you're kind of moving around here?
7: If for one reason I can give you, I am now a lifetime member of the Minnesota National Guard Association of the United States. So I'm going nowhere.
4: Oh, well, yeah. Good. Yeah. Now, what kind of aircraft did you fly?
7: Different versions of the C-130, much like Chief Schumacher. The older version, C-130Es, Hs, and C-130Js, and then some of our special operations variants as well.
4: And you now serve as the Assistant Adjutant General for the Minnesota Air National Guard. So thank you for your service. Thanks for being here, like I said. And I'll come over to hear you real quick, Chief. How long have you been in the Minnesota Air National Guard?
5: 37 years.
4: All right, 37 years. Anybody out in this audience younger than 37? Look at all those hands over there, Chief. Oh, my goodness, yeah. All right, well, hey, we've had you on the show before, and so welcome. And I want to maximize some time because, General, you talked a little bit about the different aircraft and the Adjutant General when he was on. He talked about modernization, how important it is. And let's talk about these 130Js. I mean, that's going to be a big thing. He said next summer, hopefully we're fielding them. I mean, that's the big push. And then, of course, the big push for what we call the next generation fighters, which I think is kind of a cool way to describe it. How do you describe the importance of this continued modernization inside of our military?
7: Yeah, that's a great question. You know, the way I look at the National Guard in general, we really have three tiers, right? We support our community. We support Homeland Defense around the country. But we also support our commanders, our military commanders around the world, regardless if it's the Middle East, it's Europe, it's the Pacific. But our third leg of the National Guard is partnerships with all of our colleagues around the world. And in the case of Minnesota, we have Norway, and we also have Croatia. And as part of that, having modernized equipment is significant for all of those missions for the next, not just, you know, 2 to 10 years, but probably the next 30 to 40 years. And another way I put it, you know, we have the best guardsmen in the world in this state, so we need to have the
4: and
7: best.
4: And you can say that because you've come from multiple states. And
7: I can say that with a little bit of authority, hopefully, a little bit of background. But if we're going to have the best guardsmen, we better have the best equipment and the best 100%. Aircraft in order to do whatever is called we're called upon to do by the governor, by the President of the United States, and by our allies around the world.
4: Now, Chief, you know, obviously at the strategic level, our officers are trying to, you know, advocate for this modernization. With modernization or change comes adjustments that have to be done within the formation itself, the actual airmen on the ground doing the things, right? So we know that when these J models come into place, we know that there's going to be some jobs that are going to be eliminated because the aircraft is so smart now that maybe we don't need the navigator anymore. And I know the last time we talked about the role changing and the whatever you would call it, right, as they get reclassified maybe. I'm just wondering how that process is going and, you know, whether or not that plan is solid in place and moving forward.
5: Yeah, CSM, it is solid right now. We have a really good plan. The flight engineers, which we lose on the C-130H3s.
4: Oh, I said navigator.
5: We do lose the navigator as well. But
4: okay, so my memory isn't so bad.
5: Nope, you're 50% there. So about 30% of them will go back to maintenance. 30% of them will transfer into the loadmaster career field. And then 30% will just retire out with the H3s.
4: Yeah. Well, the good thing is you got a plan, and I know you've been communicating it to the formation, which is extremely important. You don't want to, you know, just throw it on somebody, you know, the day the aircraft are going off and the new tails are coming in. So that's something that I'm glad that you're doing. General, you know, one of the things that, you know, is of course important is security, right? And we talk about the environment and, you know, even the Adjutant General talked about we've got soldiers, airmen, we got deployed for real-world missions outside of Minnesota. We got internal times where we're deploying our soldiers and airmen. He mentioned the example up in the Boundary Waters canoe area. But is part of your job, I imagine, you have to be looking forward in order to make sure that the Minnesota Air National Guard is in the best position possible to continue to do the missions that might be required 10, 15, 20 years down the road. And so I'm wondering if, you know, in your mind, what are some of those capabilities where you're like, hey, we have to secure this. This is something we have to keep doing. And are there other things that you're thinking about that have to be able to come into play?
7: Yeah, that's an excellent question. In fact, I just spent this weekend at a conference where that was one of the many themes we talked about and we focus on. I spent time in Washington, D.C. doing the same. I'll start with the end of my last question. Modernized equipment, modernized aircraft is the first step in that. But in terms of evolving mission areas to keep our airmen and our soldiers safe, frankly, to keep the citizens of this state and the country safe, I'll just really quickly mention two items. One is all things security for cyber capabilities or evolving cyber capabilities that our Air National Guard needs to not only stay in but evolve based on the threats, frankly, both in the country and around the world, because obviously cyber doesn't have a boundary. And we've talked a lot about that. The other is what we term, it's a new term, is air-based air defense. All things related to all the drones that we see that could be the size of the water bottle that's here to my right to something's much, much, much, much larger. And there's, you know, open source discussions about it all the time. But in the Air National Guard, partnered with the Department of the Air Force and the Army, there's been multiple efforts to try to not only understand the policies as it relates to, you know, federal aviation, you know, restrictions to what the Department of War needs to work on, but also technology and the funding that goes with that. So it's something we spend a lot of time on, and that'll give us, you know, the security that we need to continue to do the jobs that our airmen and soldiers are asked to do for decades to come.
4: General, I want to talk to you a little bit about You know, you've spent time in different types of or different states with the National Guard, obviously on active duty too, but in the National Guard in particular, because we have our soldiers and our airmen living in the communities where they're serving often, right? And so I'm just wondering if you can talk a little bit about why that connection to community actually makes the National Guard much stronger.
7: Yeah, and I can say that, again, as you put it, because I do have some active duty background where you would move every 3 years from assignment to assignment. I think one of the best foundations of the National Guard is that we are your neighbors. You know, you look left and right, and we're wearing civilian clothes 80% of the time, but in uniform 20% of the time. But frankly, we're serving 100% of the time. You know, most guardsmen, over 80%, are part-time and can understand, you know, what everyone else is trying to manage in their daily lives, but then put on the uniform to support and defend the Constitution of the United States, which is in our oath, but also to support those around us. And, you know, the term that may not be used as often as I think it should is the fact that we're citizen soldiers and citizen airmen.
4: Yeah.
7: That really encapsulates why we are your neighbors and your friends, but we also decide to serve, to protect, you know, every liberty that we have.
4: Awesome. Chief, about 20 seconds here. I'm just wondering if you can describe to people walking around the fair today, you know what, they're going to see people in uniform. What do you want people to know and understand about those who serve right now?
5: Yeah, I want to recognize how professional these young airmen and soldiers are and how they fit into the community. They're just part of your neighbors, and go up and talk to them. Thank them. Shake their hand.
4: That's awesome. All right. Well, hey, thank you, Brigadier General Dan Begin and Command Chief Master Sergeant Rick Schumacher. Thanks for joining us on Minnesota Military Radio. Really appreciate you spending a little bit of time with us. All right, and I'd like to tell everybody here that before we end the show, I want to thank all of our guests, of course, anybody who came out to Dan Patch Park this morning for Military Appreciation Day at the Minnesota State Fair. 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
6: 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Today, starting with partly sunny, then becoming sunny with a high near 66. Tonight, partly cloudy with a low around 49. Tomorrow, showers with thunderstorms possible after 10. High near 64. Gusts as high as 34 miles per hour. Chance of precipitation is 100%. Tomorrow night, a 20% chance of showers, then partly cloudy with a low around 48. This has been your News Talk 1250 KBRF weather forecast.
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0: Here's your News Talk 1250 KBRF weather forecast. Today, starting with partly sunny, then becoming sunny with a high near 66. Tonight, partly cloudy with a low around 49. Tomorrow, showers with thunderstorms possible after 10. High near 64. Gusts as high as 34 miles per hour. Chance of precipitation is 100%. Tomorrow night, a 20% chance of showers, then partly cloudy with a low around 48. This has been your News Talk 1250 KBRF weather forecast.
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1: The stories behind well-loved hymns can sometimes offer perspective as we sing and listen to the words and music. What was the text writer experiencing as they penned the poetry? What experiences helped the composer to craft the tunes that they wrote? Our first hymn of today's program is by a German Reformed writer named Joachim Neander. As the story goes, a 20-year-old Neander went with a couple of friends to see a new-to-town pastor offer a sermon in the summer of 1670, and they planned to go not as admirers but as hecklers, to make fun of the preacher and maybe give him a piece of their own mind. But Neander was unexpectedly moved by the words of the preacher, and the event became the catalyst for his own deep life of faith and devotion to God. This inflection point in his life allowed him to pen the words to the hymn that we'll hear now, Praise to the Lord the Almighty, which has been part of hymnals across traditions since its first publication in the late 17th century. We open our program with those words of praise and deep admiration for the God who creates the earth and heavens, whose goodness and mercy daily attend us.

Praise to the Lord the Almighty, a hymn by Joachim Neander, translated by Catherine Winkworth and sung to a German tune, Loba den Herren. We heard Richard Webster's arrangement, sung by the choir of Wells Cathedral and the Wells Cathedral School Brass Ensemble, with organist Rupert Goff. To learn more about the music you hear on our program, visit us on social media and online at singforjoy.org. That opening hymn set the stage for the rest of our program today, where we'll engage the words of the psalmist, especially from Psalm 103, appointed for the lectionary today. The psalmist offers words of praise for God, which begin, "Bless the Lord, O my soul, and all that is within me, bless God's holy name." We hear gratitude for God's love and mercy, justice and grace. And the assigned passage ends with these words, "As a father has compassion for his children, so the Lord has compassion for those who fear him." We'll hear verses from this psalm in the compositional style of Canadian composer Ruth Watson Henderson. Henderson died just earlier this year in June, and she is most remembered for choral compositions like this one.

Bless the Lord, O My Soul, by Ruth Watson Henderson. We heard Mary Huff conducting the St. Ignatius Loyola Children's Choir of New York with pianist Michael Sheets. Many Sing for Joy listeners will know that the Baroque composer Johann Sebastian Bach composed an astounding amount of music for use in Christian worship. Throughout his life and ministry, Bach wrote chorale-based organ works, large-scale choral orchestral pieces, and many, many cantatas. We'll hear up next a cantata movement from his Cantata 28, which was written for the Sunday after Christmas. This cantata opens with an aria, which is a bit unusual for the cantatas, but the second movement is the one we'll hear, a classic example of Bach's contrapuntal choral writing. The text, sung in German, is a metrical paraphrase of verses from Psalm 103. My soul now praise your Maker, let all within me bless his name, who makes you full partaker of mercies more than you dare claim. Forget him not, whose meekness still bears with all your sin, who heals your every weakness, renews your life within, whose grace and care are endless and saved you through the past, who leaves no sufferer friendless, but rights the wronged at last.

We heard the second movement, Nun lob mein Seel den Herrn, from J.S. Bach's Cantata 28, performed by the Monteverdi Choir and English Baroque soloists with conductor John Elliott Gardiner. Our next piece of music is a sung setting of verses from Psalm 104, just one chapter after the appointed psalm for worship this week. The psalmist picks up similar themes in this psalm, praise and gratitude for God's gifts, but this time they name particular elements of creation. God is the one who stretches out the heavens like a tent, who makes springs gush forth in the valleys, who brings forth food from the earth. We'll hear portions of Psalm 104 by prolific English composer Jonathan Dove. Listen especially for the organ part, which invites us into the psalmist's words with almost whimsical energy.

Jeremy Backhouse conducted Vasari Singers of London, singing Bless the Lord, O My Soul by Jonathan Dove. The Hebrew Bible reading for this week is from Genesis 50, a powerful passage where Joseph forgives his brothers for all the harm they did to him throughout his life. He said to them, "Even though you intended to do harm to me, God intended it for good, in order to preserve a numerous people as he is doing today. So have no fear. I myself will provide for you and your little ones." With this moment in mind, we hear our next hymn, a deceptively simple text and tune featuring the words of Desmond Tutu, "Goodness is stronger than evil."

Goodness is stronger than evil. Music by John Bell, set to the text of Archbishop Desmond Tutu. John Ferguson led a hymn festival congregation in Northfield, Minnesota. We are sent out today with a hymn filled with themes from Psalm 103, Praise My Soul, the King of Heaven, text by Henry F. Light and musical setting by Sir John Goss. We'll hear the choir of Jesus College in Cambridge, United Kingdom, with conductor Richard Pinnell. As we go forth, may we go forth with praise to the God who creates, redeems, and sustains the life of the whole world.

This has been Sing for Joy, with sacred music expressing the biblical themes that are the basis of Christian worship during the individual weeks of the church year. This series is a production of St. Olaf College. The host is Reverend Alexandra Jacob. Sing for Joy is made possible in part by a major grant from the Sukup Manufacturing Company of Sheffield, Iowa, makers of Sukup grain bins, dryers, and grain handling equipment, on the web at sukup.com. 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Sing for Joy's music director is Andrew Jacob. Our communications coordinator is Carolyn Pearson. The program is engineered and edited by Grant Frigueli and Mia Pardo. Sean Tonko is the program's producer, and our executive producer is Jeffrey O'Donnell. 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
5: Here's your News Talk 1250 KBRF weather forecast. Today, starting with partly sunny, then becoming sunny with a high near 66. Tonight, partly cloudy with a low around 49. Tomorrow, showers with thunderstorms possible after 10. High near 64. Gusts as high as 34 miles per hour. Chance of precipitation is 100%. Tomorrow night, a 20% chance of showers, then partly cloudy with a low around 48. This has been your News Talk 1250 KBRF weather forecast.
6: Good morning. This is Pastor Kelly. I'm so glad to be with you this morning. Let's dig right into the Word of God together. So we are going to talk about growing up spiritually. And have you ever taken a self-assessment quiz? Those quizzes are so popular these days. Why is that? Do you ever wonder why that's so fun? I mean, I just get excited thinking about taking one. Well, it helps us see weaknesses and strengths in us that maybe we haven't been able to put into words before. And it's just so eye-opening, and it really helps us, I think. But God wants us to grow. And to do that involves self-evaluation. But it's not a bad thing. It's so fun, just like a self-assessment quiz. And the Bible teaches that there is such a similarity between spiritual development and physical development. And the Bible talks about three stages. And this will help us locate ourselves. So there's three stages: babyhood, childhood, and adulthood. So when I think about my own life, I mean, my strengths are pretty, I think, easy to locate. They're easier than any weaknesses. But I like to find those weaknesses and locate them to work on them and to maybe dig into those subjects that I might be weak in. Why is that? Because the devil comes where we're weak. It's like a fortress. I think of Lord of the Rings. It's a good example. And there was a fortress and it was Helm's Deep. But the enemy knew that it only had one weakness, and it was a little like grate where water would come in and out of the fortress. And guess where the enemy attacked? It attacked that weakness. And so the devil is looking for weaknesses. The Bible says he's roaming around like a roaring lion seeking someone to devour. And so it's so good. That's why it's so important to find those weaknesses and strengthen them. So the first one we're going to look at is babyhood. Let's go to 1 Peter 2:2. As newborn babes, desire the sincere milk of the word, that ye may grow thereby. If so be ye have tasted that the Lord is gracious. So here in Peter, the Bible speaks about Christians being newborn babies. Now, no one is born a full-grown Christian. You are born a spiritual baby, and then you grow up. A newborn baby in the natural, they can't do very much. You can't walk yet. You can't dress yourself. All you do is pretty much eat. And all you eat is milk. Spiritually, there are newborn babies, and if they get the sincere milk of the word, they will grow thereby. So let's look at some positive aspects of being in babyhood stage. So they have innocence. They are excited about everything. They're dependent. They trust their parents without question. And that's really good, because then you're going to trust God without question. They imitate their parents or their people in their life. And the Bible talks about imitating the father. They believe easily. They love unconditionally. And they have instant faith. They don't have to work it up. It's not hard for them. Now, innocence, let's focus in on that. The first thing that attracts you to a baby is its innocence. And no one thinks of a baby having a past because it doesn't have one. There are no babies in jail because they haven't done anything wrong. When we're born again, we became a new creature. We were born again, brand new, in Christ Jesus, and you don't have a past any longer. God looks at you as an innocent baby. Isn't that amazing? Then let's go to 2 Corinthians 5:17. 2 Corinthians 5:17. Therefore, if any man be in Christ, he is a new creature. Old things are passed away. Behold, all things are become new. Even though innocence belongs to the babyhood stage of Christianity, it is one characteristic we should never outgrow. A new convert is simple, full of faith, ready and willing to learn. We should always maintain that teachable spirit. Yet, sometimes, when we grow older, there's a tendency that comes up where we can get a know-it-all attitude. You can't tell me anything attitude. A minister said that those people, no one can help, including God himself. So, now looking at the negative aspects of babyhood stage, one of them is not teachable. Another one is they need a bottle and a pacifier, and if they don't have one or lose one, it's going to be the end of the world. We need to find it quick. And then another one, everything is the end of the world, right? You ask a little baby to share, and you're going to have a cry on your hands. Another one is overly sensitive, crying at everything. And so we're looking not only at babyhood in the natural, but babyhood in the spiritual. And so the same things could be tied to both babyhoods, right? And did you ever notice how young these babies are? I mean, they might not even have turned one yet. And they learn their no, right? That's probably one of the first words that they learn. It's so funny how young that starts. So during a discussion among ministers on a subject, one of them said, well, I'll tell you, you or anyone else can't tell me a thing in the world about this Bible subject. I know all there is to be known on it. I know all about it. When in truth, that minister was the biggest baby of the whole church. In the story, because he was not teachable. He thought he knew everything. Nobody knows everything about everything, right? And it's kind of like my little sister, our dad would take us down, we'd play with the neighborhood kids, we'd go to the baseball park, and it was right down the street from us, and he would teach us how to hold a bat, how to throw the ball, how to catch the ball, how to run the bases, how to play baseball. It was so much fun. Well, my sister, she was only, oh man, about 4 or 5 at the time, so cute, but she had learned her no, just like all of us at that stage. And he would try to show her how to hold the baseball bat. Here, she could have been holding it crazy, maybe even upside down. And he would tell her, okay, I'm going to show you how to hold the bat. And she'd say, I know, I already know, don't tell me. And she would get so upset if he was trying to help her. And yet, he's trying to help her so that she can actually hit the ball and play the game. Because if you start holding the bat wrong, you're going to get hurt and you're not going to play very well. And so, how is a 4 or 5-year-old supposed to know how to hold a bat? They don't know, but they think they do. And that shows a babyhood stage spiritually if we are walking around with this, I know everything. Because us compared to God, we don't know anything. We need to be taught. The next one about a baby is ignorance. A baby seems to think everything they can get their hands on goes right into their mouth, right? They might pick up a screwdriver. They might pick up a spider off the floor. And they're going to try to eat it. It's so gross. But babies are ignorant concerning these things. They don't know what should go in their mouths and what shouldn't. And babies have died, actually, as a result of not knowing this, because maybe they got a hold of some bad rotten food or some poison. The same thing is true spiritually. We need to be careful what goes into our spiritual mouths. We need to be careful about what we read, and just like we are careful about what we eat physically and what we watch, what we put into our eyes. A number of years ago, a denominational minister was filled with the Holy Spirit and had a marvelous experience with God. And I'll guarantee you this much, there was no greater soul winner in any church at that time. This was many years ago. He was outstanding. He would get people saved when no one else could. But he got to reading some false things. Finally, he accepted some false doctrine and got off on it. And if he has won a soul in more than 20 years, no one knows. No one does. How sad is that? Just because they started putting the wrong thing in their eyes and reading the wrong thing and thinking about the wrong things. There are some born-again, spirit-filled people who might have been getting people saved, being mightily used by God, filled with the Holy Spirit, but when they got taken up in certain doctrines, some of them have admitted God is doing something different nowadays. No, that's not true. Jesus is the same yesterday, today, and forever. God is not doing a different thing nowadays. Sometimes they can just be off the rockers, right? Too many times Christian people will feed on everything in the world except the right thing and will become poisoned. We not only have to be careful about secular books, but we need to be careful about reading religious books and watching religious movies. There's some movies out there that claim to be religious and they put words in Jesus' mouth that he never said in the Bible. That's almost worse than swearing, than watching really bad things. Now, people might say, well, you know, I'm reading this Christian book or I'm watching this Christian movie and they give the chapter and verse of things in the Bible. I've looked them up and those verses are in the Bible. Well, if they didn't give some verses, though they may take them out of their setting a little, Bible folks wouldn't read it, right? If you were going to poison a dog, he wouldn't eat just the poison. You can't just lay out poison and he's going to eat it. You have to put the poison on a good piece of meat. And that's the only way you're going to get a dog to come eat that poison, right? The devil will use some good scripture to get you to eat it, but he'll put a little poison on it. This is a really crazy example, but I don't know where we heard this. I was a teenager when we heard this, but they brought this pan of brownies on the stage. And he said, oh, you can smell them. They smell so good. And they look so fudgy. And they're beautiful. They're perfectly baked. And so it's crusty on the sides. And it's soft in the middle. Oh, my mouth is watering just thinking about it. But then they said, what if I told you that there's a tiny little ingredient in here. It's just tiny. It's just a little sprinkle of poop. And everybody in the crowd just went, oh, gross. You would never eat a pan of brownies, no matter how good they smelled, no matter how good, if you knew that ingredient was in there. That's exactly what the devil does with us. Or he's not going to just come out with horns and a pitchfork and try to get you to do something. No, he's going to use something that you like, and he's just going to twist it a little bit. Now, that's why it's so important. You don't want to read a book that is mostly good, but it has a little bit of twisted thinking in there. It's going to hinder your faith. It's going to bother you, get you confused, and confusion is not faith. Life is too short to be in confusion all the time. We have to be settled on the rock. Something that takes faith out of you instead of putting faith in you, we should have enough sense to lay it down or pick it up. Be careful what you feed upon. You are what you eat, and the same thing is true spiritually. You are what you read. You are what you are watching. Another aspect of babies, and spiritual babies and natural babies, is they are easily frustrated, easily distracted, and easily hurt. Wouldn't you say that's true? I can think of things in my life. Now, also, you can be adulthood in certain places in your life where you're strong, where you've been highly skilled, highly developed, That doesn't mean you're an adult and you're strengthened in every area of your life. You can be in a babyhood stage in certain areas in your life still. I know, I can see by going through this teaching that there are things that I still deal with that, this is showing a little bit here. Next, let's look at childhood. And let's look at some good things about it. So, the Bible talks a lot about children in the Bible, and Jesus loved the little children, right? We know that song. Matthew 18:3 says, "Except ye be converted and become as little children, ye shall not enter into the kingdom of heaven." So it's important. You want to enter into the kingdom of heaven, you have to be like a child. Mark 10:14, "Suffer the little children to come unto me, and forbid them not, for such is the kingdom of God." That's amazing. Some other positive aspects of a child is they make friends easily. You can bring kids together, and in 5 seconds, one will go up the other, "Hey, want to be my friend?" And they're just friends. Another one is they're not self-conscious at all, and they're not scared to stand up and do things. They never worry. They just believe they're loved. You don't have to prove to them. They just believe it. You'll meet a kid, and 5 seconds later, they don't even know you, and they'll give you the biggest hug. It just warms your heart. Another good thing about children is they're full of joy. They laugh hundreds of times a day, and it's a good belly laugh, when adults sometimes will never laugh, or they'll laugh once a day. It's kind of sad. We shouldn't lose that part. Let's go to Ephesians 4 and verse 8. Ephesians 4:8. "Wherefore he saith, when he ascended up on high, he led captivity captive and gave gifts unto men. Now that he ascended, what is it but that he also descended first into the lower parts of the earth? He that descended is the same also that ascended far above all heavens, that he might fill all things. And he gave some apostles, and some prophets, and some evangelists, and some pastors and teachers for the perfecting of the saints, for the work of the ministry, for the edifying of the body of Christ, till we all come in the unity of the faith, of the knowledge of the Son of God, unto a perfect man, unto the measure of the stature of the fullness of Christ. That we henceforth be no more children tossed to and fro and carried about with every wind of doctrine, by the sleight of men and cunning craftiness, whereby they lie in wait to deceive, but speaking the truth in love, may grow up into him in all things, which is the head, even Christ." When it says perfect here, our minds run off with this little tangent and we miss what he's saying to us because we think, well, nobody's perfect except Jesus. But the Moffat translation reads, "until we reach maturity." The Amplified translation says that we might arrive at really mature adulthood. Now, another thing about children is they are unsteady. Let's look at some negative aspects now. Unsteadiness. Children can do silly things. I mean, when I was a child, I may or may not have started the microwave on fire by putting a thermos in there. And then my brother came and was going to help, and he was going to pour water in the microwave. And yeah, my little sister was in the background when this chaos was happening, when we're all children. And she's like, "Am I supposed to feel safe with you guys?" That was an ordeal. And then one time my sister thought it was a good idea to put a hard-boiled egg in the microwave and put it on for like 2 minutes, and it exploded. And oh my goodness, that smell. Terrible. But kids, they just do silly things. They don't think through, and why are we doing this? What's going to happen? They are not reliable. You can't depend on a child like you can an adult. You can't put a grown head on a child. The same thing is true spiritually. They are also impressionable. And they're also curious. They're full of curiosity. If you set a bag down and you leave it with a bunch of kids, they're going to look inside it. It's just a matter of time. And if you tell them not to look inside, they're going to look inside it. It's just a matter of time. Some of these spiritual children that have never really grown up spiritually, though they've been Christians a long time, children in the body of Christ, they love gossip. They love drama. Spiritual children, they're the same way as natural children. They might always poke their noses where they're not supposed to be. And the Word of God teaches us to tend to our own business. They're also very talkative. Children have never learned the value of silence. They're talkative, and you'll find that childhood stage of spiritual growth, those people are nearly always talking. Did you know the Word of God has something to say about too much talking? It tells us in Proverbs 10:19, in the multitude of words, there wanteth not sin. And then in Ecclesiastes 5:3, a fool's voice is known by multitude of words. So we need to learn to be quiet. And a child doesn't know any better. I remember there would be different children that would come and their parents wouldn't come. And so I would kind of take them under my wing and we would have dinner, fellowship dinner after church. And they would just talk. And finally I said, okay, it's time to listen. It's time to let somebody else talk. And they just kind of looked at me at first, but eventually they did listen. And they were better to be around because we have to share. Not one person can do all the talking. And then another one for a negative childhood stage is vain speaking, which means always talking about themselves. Another aspect is foolish speaking. Now, it's okay to be friendly. It's okay to, you know, be funny, maybe tell a joke. But if you spend too much time doing that, it can become foolish. And children, kind of, they don't know how to turn it off when it's not the right time. Let's go to Ephesians 5:4. Let's start in verse 3. But fornication and all uncleanness or covetousness, let it not be once named among you as becometh saints. Neither filthiness, nor foolish talking, nor jesting, which are not convenient, but rather giving of thanks. Now let's look at adulthood. There are many scriptural characteristics of adulthood stage, spiritually. But the one we're going to look at is holding earthly things loosely. When earthly things are so important to us, remember the babyhood and the childhood stage, it can be the end of the world. But when we become adults, that earthly things shouldn't be more important to us than God, than people. We can't put earthly things above spiritual things and grow spiritually. Then let's go to 1 John 2:15. 1 John 2:15. Love not the world, neither the things that are in the world. If any man love the world, the love of the Father is not in him. For all that is in the world, the lust of the flesh, and the lust of the eyes, and the pride of life, is not of the Father, but is of the world. And the world passeth away, and the lust thereof, but he that doeth the will of God abideth forever. God wants to prosper his children, and he's concerned about us. He wants us to have the good things of life, but he doesn't want us to put those things first. Some people are more interested in making the dollar rather than serving God. Spiritual things must come first if we're going to be spiritual. We must esteem spiritual things more than the dollar, more than earthly things. It's not wrong to have money. It's wrong for money to have you. It's wrong for money to be your ruler or your master. And not just money. We can put many things in that place. God wants to prosper us. Let's look at 3 John 2. Just a few pages over. 3 John 2. Beloved, I wish above all things that thou mayest prosper and be in health, even as thy soul prospers. Back in Depression days, there was a man, he had a good job making

0: said, "You know, I never thought of it that way. I prayed and I'm not going, I don't believe it's worth it." We need a fellowship. We need the fellowship of one another. Someone said, "Oh, I can stay at home and be as good a Christian as anybody." You can't. Because the Bible says, "Forsake not the assembling together." F.F. Bosworth said, "Some people wonder why they can't have faith for healing. They feed their body 3 hot meals a day and their spirit 1 cold snack a week." Determine in your heart to put spiritual things first. First things first. God before family even. Put God before your own self-life, and you will be blessed spiritually and better off physically and financially, both you and your family. And then another aspect of adulthood is you're not driven by praise or criticism. Immature Christians feel slighted or puffed up. If they're criticized or they even imagine they're criticized, they get restless, uneasy, and full of self-pity. On the other hand, if they're noticed and appreciated, they'll feel lifted up and full of self. They'll feel important. Baby Christians are self-conscious. What others think of them. Therefore, they are tossed to and fro and trying to be popular. Oh, that is such a hard thing. You never reach the popularity that you think you are going to try. You try so hard. The mature believer is God-conscious and ever conscious of what God's word says about him and to him. Another aspect is adulthood. They see God at work. Think about Joseph in the Bible. It's probably one of my favorite stories. It's just so many things happened to him. Man, he was sold into slavery by his brothers. Then he was falsely accused. He was sent to prison, forgotten. Many people, if they would have been in that place, they would have become bitter and blame God and just, "Oh, God has forsaken me." But Joseph kept that hold on the Lord. He kept God conscious. He didn't see the terrible things that were happening to him. He didn't get self-pity. And pretty soon he was promoted. And when he got there, and so then we know the story, his brothers come to get food, and he is like the second in command of the whole nation. And pretty soon, in a matter of events, the brothers come and he finally announces who he is, that he's their brother, and they just hit the floor. Now, here would have been a fine opportunity for most people who weren't spiritually mature and still babies to have really shown off. This would have been a perfect opportunity for Joseph to have said, "Well, boys, look me over. Remember those dreams I had where you bowed? They came to pass." But no, he didn't say that at all. He was humble. He said, "God has done this. God has saved us. And don't worry about yourselves." And he didn't hold it over them. That is amazing. Another aspect is walking with your father. Sometimes we're working so hard to please the Lord, to do the things in the word, but then we forget that this is a relationship, that God is, he's not a judge, he's our father. And so how sad is it? God created us for family. God created us to have a relationship. Smith Wigglesworth said, "I can't understand God by feelings. I understand God the Father by what the word says about him. He is everything the word says he is. Get acquainted with the Father through the word." Praise God. So, today, as we're going about our day, let's remember we got to get acquainted with our Father. He's longing to spend time with us. He's longing to have a conversation with us. And so, you got to let God interrupt your busy schedule. I'm talking to myself right now. It's so important to let him in. He doesn't want us to just go through the daily grind and not fellowship with him and not have a meaningful relationship with him. And so today I encourage you, just stop a second and just say, "Lord, thank you for being my father. I don't want anything. I just love you. I just want to fellowship with you." And you're going to be surprised at what you find. God is so pleased when we come boldly into the throne of grace. Well, thank you for
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1: Hey, good morning and welcome to the broadcast of Faith Mountain Ministries. So glad you're here with me today. I want to begin today with a thought that is burning in my heart as I spend some time visiting with people and talking about the things that they're dealing with these days. Most often, the conversation shifts around to a conflict that they're having, often with a person they don't even know, and it is typically online, and somehow somebody who opposed a perspective that they had pushed back on them. Now, people are having brave communication all day long, just not face-to-face. And yet, it has the same effect as if somebody was opposing you. And at the same time, the effect of the opposition that produces often internal conflict and anxiety and the need to, you know, the fight, not the flight, but the fight kind of thing comes out. Next thing you know, people are losing peace. And losing peace when somebody who really wants to feel powerful, more interested in being right than building relationship, decides that they are going to jump online, often to a person that doesn't even know who they are, and respond to thoughts or ideas in a way that's combative. And then next thing you know, people stop putting their thoughts and ideas out there online. And, you know, maybe that's not a half bad idea. I mean, the world is not necessarily turning on our opinions, but it is overturning with outrage as we fight about them. And often never get around to actually changing anybody's mind. So I want to begin today with a sentence that's been burning in my heart. I don't want to soften this. I also don't want to use it as a weapon. No guilt, no shame. But I want us to just kind of sit under this together. And this is simply it. Some of us have given years of our lives to simply being correct. And some of you, some of us, have paid for that correctness with friendships and relationships. And furthermore, some of us have confused the fire in our chest with the fire of the spirit, when it was only really the fear, in a sense, of being unprotected. And I know that. Listen, I understand that fire. I understand that fire in your chest rather than the fire of the spirit in your bones. The fire of anger in your chest is a very different thing altogether, but it sometimes feels the same. And listen, I preached from that. And I'm asking the Lord today to burn the fire of the Holy Spirit cleaner in us, something deeper and cleaner in us that reflects heaven. Now, if you ever listen to this broadcast on a regular basis, you know I don't name villains, and I don't name enemies, and I don't go around basically choosing sides and blessing one camp and cursing another. If that's the reason you are listening to podcasts at all, then move on to another one, because that's not what you're going to get with me. If you came hoping that I would say that doctrine doesn't matter, you're going to be disappointed, because it does. But I want to take us somewhere today that is more dangerous and actually more kind. And that is into the very presence of the risen Christ. And I want us to hold our questions, our conflicts, our ideas, our sense of correctness in our own hands here. See, our division over perspectives of doctrine is a testimony to an already skeptical world that we do not actually have a true and dynamic conversational relationship with Jesus. That is the Jesus that we claim rose from the dead. And if we did, in fact, have that measure of relationship, then we would take our cares to him and trust what he says about our most confusing questions. Now, this is kind of a paraphrase of that general wording of a post that I put out recently, and some people got offended at it because they were saying, well, he's saying I'm arguing online. That means they don't have a relationship with Jesus. No, I'm not saying. I'm not saying they're not Christians. I'm not saying they're not saved. I'm not saying they're not going to heaven. I'm saying this. They've demonstrated to the world that the one who we are defending, who we claim rose from the dead, who is the answer, is not the one we're actually going to get information. And our divisions testify to that. These aren't just cute observations. This is a wound that we have in the body of Christ right now. And by that I'm saying the wound is created by the mocking of a watching world. They can see it. They already suspect that the idea of Jesus Christ, the message of Jesus Christ, is something that we have inherited, or it's a brand that we defend, and we do. We all have our competing brands, right? Or it's a set of conclusions that we police, and every one of us thinks we absolutely have the right answer, and everybody else is in error. That's the funniest thing to me about so many people that are out there online that are calling people out, is they operate from the assumption that what they believe is actually 100% accurate. And none of us are 100% accurate when it comes to the things of God, of the kingdom, of the nature and the character of the Father, other than the fact that his nature is love and he's absolutely good. And he is the Alpha and the Omega. And we often divide over the Omega part of it. In other words, the end, how this all boils down, how it all comes out, and how we perceive that this is going to end tells the world a lot about how we think, what we think about what our Father is like. Is he actually good? And maybe his goodness is defined by the fact that he goes and just wipes out tons of people, because that's the precedent, right? That's what's happened in the past. In the Old Testament, he did that a ton. And so why wouldn't he do it again in the future? And then we start taking closer looks at things. We realize there are points of Old Testament doctrine where you begin to realize you have people recording what they thought God said and what they thought God did, and attributing what ends up being the work of man to the work of God. And we will reflect the nature and the character of who we believe our Father to be. And if we believe that his nature and his character is based in justice and the brutality of our need to enforce that justice by dropping the hammer or swinging the sword, then we do that and we call it God. And if that were actually accurate to the nature and the character of who God is, then Israel would have recognized Jesus when he was standing in front of them, and they didn't. He was so antithetical to the concepts of God that they held onto so tightly that they crucified Jesus to defend their concept of God. Are we doing the same thing today? All right, so people look at us and they watch us defend our brands. And yet, we claim he's alive. Stop and think about this for a second. The world watches us fracture and divide over the questions that we claim that Jesus Christ died and rose to answer. If what you call hearing God or listening to the voice of God makes you less able to sit down with a brother or a sister who disagrees, then you did not hear the Good Shepherd. You heard your own fear that was using sacred language. What would a true conversational life look like in the ordinary life of a believer? It would look like opening the scriptures, not just to extract a position that you already have in the back of your mind, but to have a meeting with a person. It would look like bringing the hardest texts into silence and staying there longer than your anxiety is comfortable with. It would look like asking, Lord, what are you saying here? And then refusing to manufacture an answer just to end the discomfort of it all. It would look like testing what you think you heard against the whole counsel of God. Now, it just takes some time to spend in the scriptures and in the communion of the saints, not against the applause of your own tribe or echo chamber. It would look like holding mystery without calling that mystery unbelief. It would look like being safe to say, I don't know. You know, King David knew that posture really well. He said in Psalm 131, starting in verse 1, O Lord, my heart is not proud, nor my eyes haughty, nor do I involve myself in great matters or in things too difficult for me. Surely I have composed and quieted my soul like a weaned child rest against his mother. My soul is like a weaned child within me. Now listen, I've taught on this a little bit in the past, but it just will not leave me. A weaned child is not a starving child. A weaned child is not demanding the next thing. A weaned child has learned presence. That psalm of David is not anti-intellectual. It's anti-restlessness. It's the soul that has stopped using God as a vending machine for certainty and has begun to rest against him, like a child against their father or mother, in that place where the question can actually be spoken without being turned into a weapon against you. And some of us have never weaned. We still nurse on being right. We still feel the anxiety and panic when we can't resolve the scripture or the paragraph. We still treat unanswered questions as threats to our belonging. And so we go to war. And the world watches a family fight over the inheritance while the father is sitting at arm's length and nobody's addressing him. Now, Jesus didn't leave us a strategy for winning debates. He left us a location, a space. John 14:16-20. How many times have I ever read this in a podcast? Oh boy, a lot. I will ask the Father, he says, and he will give you another helper, that he may be with you forever. That is the Spirit of truth, whom the world cannot receive, because it does not see him or know him. But you know him, because he abides with you and will be in you. I will not leave you orphans. I will come to you. After a little while, the world will no longer see me, but you will see me. And because I live, you will live also. And that day, you will know I am in the Father, and you are in me, and I am in you. There's the context. In that day, you will know. Know what? Not a system, not a theology, but a mutual indwelling. I am the Father, you and me, and I am you. That is the lost center that we're missing in modern theology, and that is union with Christ. Understand that union is not an advanced elective for super spiritual contemplatives. It is the gospel, and it's for everyone, and is the location from which all true sight actually happens. And when you and I argue from outside that location, we can actually be technically impressive and spiritually orphaned all at the same exact time. The Apostle Paul prayed this over the church as if it were the main thing, because it kind of is. This is Ephesians chapter 3, starting in verse 14. For this cause, or for this reason, I bow my knees before the Father, from whom every family in heaven and on earth derives its name, that he would grant you according to the riches of his glory to be strengthened with power through his Spirit in the inner man, so that Christ may dwell in your hearts through faith, and that you, being rooted and grounded in love, may be able to comprehend with all the saints what is the breadth and length and height and depth, and to know the love of Christ which surpasses knowledge, that you may be filled up to all the fullness of God. Now, I'd have to go back and read it 10 times for you to answer this question, but did you notice the order? Strengthened through the inner man, in the inner man, Christ dwelling in the heart, rooted and grounded in love. And then and only then, comprehension with all the saints. You see that? It begins with strengthening in the interior, the inner man, Christ dwelling in the heart, and being rooted and grounded in love. Then you can go for comprehension with all the saints. We start with comprehension with all the saints. The love that surpasses knowledge is not the enemy of your knowledge. It is the atmosphere in which knowledge becomes a place of communion instead of a theater of combat. You and I cannot bully people into the fullness of God. You can only be filled and then overflow. And that's what we're giving out. We're giving out of the overflow of something. Is it the voice of God? Is it the fullness of Him who fills all in all? Or are we filled with ourselves? I guess this is why Paul begs for unity before he lectures about doctrine in Ephesians 4, verses 1 through 6, where he says, "Therefore I, prisoner of the Lord, implore you to walk in a manner worthy of the calling with which you have been called, with all humility and gentleness, with patience, showing tolerance for one another in love." Think about that for a second. "Being diligent to preserve the unity of the Spirit and the bond of peace. There is one body and one Spirit, just as also you were called in one hope of your calling, one Lord, one faith, one baptism, one God and Father of all, who is over all and through all and in all." Just let that sit with you for a moment. Preserve the unity of the Spirit. We can't create unity with a better statement of faith. We can only either grieve it or keep it. The Spirit has already made one body. Do you see that? Our divisions most often just advertise that we are more loyal to our explanations about the Lord than we are to the presence of the Lord Himself. So, again, I feel like I'm just I have to throw a disclaimer in here every now and then. I'm not calling for some sort of a mushy kind of a peace, pseudo peace, that pretends that disagreements don't exist. The same chapter here says we're supposed to grow up, to speak the truth in love, to no longer be tossed. Listen, truth matters. Shepherds must guard the flock. There are teachings that do devour. There are denials of the very Jesus Christ who bought us in blood. And we should never pretend that it's not the case. But much of what exhausts the church and scandalizes the world is not that holy guarding of truth. It's just sibling rivalry dressed up like discernment. It's the need to win. It's the refusal to take the question into the presence of the Lord, the risen Savior, the risen Christ, and stay there until love has done His work in us. Colossians warns us about the kind of religion that looks rigorous, like rigorous religion, and is still disconnected from the head. It's Colossians chapter 2 and verse 8. I know I got a ton of scriptures today, but I feel like these are all so necessary. Paul writes, "See to it that no one takes you captive through philosophy and empty deception according to the tradition of men, according to the elementary principles of the world, rather than according to Christ. For in Him all the fullness of deity dwells in bodily form, and in Him you have been made complete. And He is the head over all rule and authority." Look it, in Him you've been made complete. Completeness is not the prize at the end of our doctrinal campaign. Completeness is our starting place in Christ. In Him the fullness of deity dwells in a body. Isn't that amazing? It's from that completeness that we study, we discern, we might even disagree. If we leave that completeness behind to go hunting for a fullness that our denomination can give us, then we end up fighting like orphans over scraps while a feast is already on the table and the Father is waiting for us to just take a seat. And this is why so much, I would say, religious combat feels like unfinished works righteousness, trying to become justified by the quality of our conclusions. In the New Covenant, things don't work that way. In the Christic Covenant, holiness is received even before it's expressed. Sonship is given before it's even understood. Union is the starting place, not some prize for winning a race. When you know you're already in Christ, you can afford to be patient in the middle of a mystery. And you can afford to be kind to a brother who sees dimly in a different place than you. You can afford to take the question to Jesus without needing Him to suddenly answer in the way you want Him to. Orphans fight over scraps. Sons know they have a seat at the table. Now, some people, like me, hold a microphone a lot. Some people write books. Some people lead meetings and churches. And this word today is especially for us. Okay, we can become professional explainers of a person that we haven't sat with in a long time. And we can feed his sheep from last year's manna and call it faithfulness. And we can become so useful to the argument that we're no longer available to hear his voice. Here's the safety net. The teacher who remains a student, that's safe. The teacher who has stopped being addressed by Jesus or corrected by Jesus will probably eventually use the flock to create more orphans, in a sense, and use the flock to bring some comfort to the orphan within them. And that's often how denominational camps are born, not out of heresy, but from certainty that they didn't get from God. So I want to call us back to the first work. Before you create another post or make another video or another rebuttal, take some time and draw near and have the Bible with you. If he doesn't meet you in the text the way you feel like he should, then don't pretend he did just because Sunday is coming. Listen, it's better to have honest silence before people than proclaim some polish that you got from a non-existent relationship of absence. Not that he's absent, but we so often treat him like he is. You know, Jesus told us what would actually convince the world, and it's not the precision of our theology. In John chapter 13 and verse 34, a new commandment I give to you, that you may love one another, even as I have loved you, that you also love one another. And by this, all men will know that you are my disciples, if you have love for one another. In John 17 and verse 20, Jesus said, I do not ask behalf of these alone, but for all of those who believe in me through their word, that they may be one, all be one, even as you, Father, are in me and I in you, that they may also be in us, that the world may believe that you sent me. The glory you've given me, I've given to them, that they may be one just as we are one. I in them, you in me, that they may be perfect in unity, perfected in unity, that the world may know you sent me and loved them even as you have loved me. Hear that phrase? That the world may know. That the world may believe. The evangelist is a new covenant gift to the body, and the evangelistic power Jesus prayed for was not an airtight religious system. It was a people located in the same union that the Father and the Son and the Spirit all share, perfected in unity, loved with the same love. And when we treat one another as enemies over questions that we have not first carried into that union, we are not just being unkind. We're actually hiding the evidence. Our divisions become a testimony. Not the testimony we intend. It's a testimony that the Jesus we preach is locked in our creeds, but not alive in our conversations. I mean, think about the default picture of the church. If it was not which camp is correct, but instead the question, have you taken this to Jesus? Imagine if our first reflex was not to create another thread or post or stage another takedown, but a people who know how to draw near to the throne of grace and then come back to one another as family. And that kind of relationship, that's not uniformity. That's the heartbeat of the kingdom of God. It doesn't erase the mystery. It just locates the mystery inside communion. It doesn't make doctrine unimportant. It puts doctrine back in its proper place, as the language that tries, always inadequately, to describe a God who is risen, a person named Jesus that we can actually know. The most compelling apologetic we have left is not another perfectly airtight religious system. It's a people who actually take their cares to Jesus Christ and then live as if what he says is enough. So I want to land here where I begin, but now is an invitation, not an indictment. If you heard that at the beginning, let's change that. This is an invitation. If Jesus Christ is risen, then Jesus is here. And if Jesus is here, he's not waiting for you to finish the argument before he will speak. He's waiting for you to draw near. Revelation 3:20, one more verse. Behold, I stand at the door and knock, and if anyone hears my voice and opens the door, I will come into him and will dine with him and he with me. Now that verse is often used evangelistically, and it's appropriate. But John wrote it to the church. To a church, to people who had already, had his name on the door. He knocks where he's already been confessed. He's looking for a meal, relationship, conversation, precedence. He's not looking for us to slide our position paper and our doctrinal statement under the door to see if he agrees with it. So I want to ask you the only question that, as far as I can tell, can bring healing. What have you been arguing about that you have not yet taken to Jesus? What confusion have you been managing with noise because you were afraid that he would not answer? What church, group, denomination, brother or sister, person, have you reduced to a category? Because it's easier for you to do that than drawing near to the throne of grace with them held in your heart. So let's take our cares to him as a practice to open the scriptures, to sit down with him, to ask, to wait, to be patient, and let the Holy Spirit take what is Christ's and disclose it to you, to test it, to submit it, to stay pliable and to stay honest in your drawing near. And when you get up from that place, you may still have questions. You might still disagree with someone you love, but you won't need them to be your enemy in order for you to feel safe. You will have been with the living one, and the world that's already skeptical and already tired and fatigued of all of our noise might finally see something that it can't explain. A people who actually talk to the Jesus they preach about. That's not a small thing. This is our testimony, the testimony we were always meant to carry. So I thank you, Lord Jesus, that you are alive. You were dead, and behold, you're alive forevermore. We ask your forgiveness for our attempts at settling our questions by pretending that you are absent. We ask you to forgive us for loving our camps more than we love your voice. And Lord, today we just draw near to the throne of grace to bring you every question and uncertainty that troubles us, and even the brothers that we have wounded and been wounded by, and the fear that overwhelms us all. And we say today, speak for your sheep. Teach us again to listen, to hear. Make us one as you and the Father are one. Lord, I thank you for lifting us up, raising us up to be seated in you, for locating us inside of your love. And let the world know by the way we come to you and the way we love one another that the Father sent you. In Jesus' name I pray. Amen. Well, I hope this broadcast has been enlightening to you. It really took some time to just think this out this week. I don't want you to feel anything but invited to draw near today. And I pray that we all find ourselves doing just that, putting on display the very love of the Father who loved us first, before we ever did anything to deserve it. So I thank you for listening. If you'd like to write to us, you can write to us at Faith Mountain Ministries, Box 595, Marshall, Minnesota, 56258. I invite you to go to billvanderbush.com, download some resources. We always have some good ones on there. I've created some apps, a Bible study app that can help you in your walk of union with Christ. And we've also created an app for the book, The Sound of Your Blood. I encourage you to check those out. Those will help you walk through the scriptures and that book in particular, The Sound of Your Blood. Also, check the schedule page. We're going to be doing some really amazing things in the days ahead. We're so grateful for every one of you who support us and pray for us. Thank you for making this podcast a part of your week. I'm so grateful to each one of you. This is Bill Vanderbush from all of us here at Faith Mountain Ministries. Until next time, may the grace and peace of our Lord Jesus Christ be with you all.
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2: Welcome to worship at Bethlehem Lutheran Church, Fergus Falls. My name is Pastor Lauren Mellum, Senior Pastor of Bethlehem. We are a congregation united in Jesus, joyful in spirit, and active in ministry. Thank you for sharing in worship this day as we together hear the good news of Jesus Christ.

Good morning. Welcome to worship today. Good to be back with you at Bethlehem. I hope this is like riding a bike. I've been saying that all week. Hope so. I've had a great summer, and I know you've enjoyed your summer, and here we are in fall. Today is Rally Sunday, which is a mark in time, let's say that. We begin a lot of activities today as a congregation. We have this service this morning, and then fellowship both here and then out at Spies, and then worship at 10:30 at Spies. And today the youth will be giving reflections or messages here at church and there. And Pastor Eliza will be speaking on the fall theme as we begin the year. So we kind of just start getting oriented a little bit and just enjoy being church as we anticipate both September and October. In your bulletin today, there is an envelope that says Impact Sunday. We do three or four of these during the year. If you'd like to give an extra gift to the general fund, it will go to good use to boost mission and fellowship and ministry this fall. And in your bulletin, you'll see all kinds of different things you can find yourself involved in if you feel so led. The Tuesday Bible study starts this week, the women's Bible study at 9 a.m., and the other adult Bible study at noon. There's a women's ministry fall small group event on September 28th for women. Please take a look at that. And it is kind of a short-term small group like happened last year, and invite you to consider that and join it maybe for the first time. Sunday school and confirmation are getting rolling. Orientation for confirmation was this past Wednesday, and of course Sunday school activities are getting organized. There's still time to register. If you haven't registered, please do and find yourself involved in all of those activities. We enjoy Rally Sunday today, and we just wanted to mention who's sponsoring the morning. The altar flowers are given by Ken and Christy Bow, and Worship at Spies is sponsored by David and Tootie Nicomo in honor of their 65th wedding anniversary, which was September 9th. So if you see them, wish them a happy anniversary, and thank you to both these families for sponsoring worship today. I think those are a lot of the announcements. There's more in the newsletter and the bulletin. I invite you to stand as we sing together around our theme, Rooted, and we begin with Here I Am, Lord.

We join together before God and at the cross as we share together our confession. If we say that we have no sin, we deceive ourselves and the truth is not in us. Let us confess our sin to God, who is faithful and just, and who has promised to forgive our sin and cleanse us from all unrighteousness. I invite you to take a moment for your own reflection. Most merciful God, have mercy on us. We confess to you that we have sinned against you in thought, word, and deed, by what we have done and by what we have left undone. We have not trusted you with our whole heart. We have not loved one another in deed and in truth. In your compassion, forgive our sin, and so uphold us by your Spirit, that we may live and serve you in newness of life, through Jesus Christ, our light and our truth. Amen. Hear this word of God's good news. With joy I proclaim to you that Almighty God, rich in mercy, abundant in love, forgives all of your sin and grants you newness of life in Jesus Christ. Thanks be to God. I invite you to be seated. The grace of our Lord Jesus Christ, the love of God, and the communion of the Holy Spirit be with you all, and also with you.

0: We pray together the prayer for this, the sixth Sunday in our Pentecost journey. Let us pray. Gracious God, by your mercy you have made us alive in Christ Jesus and grafted us into the life of your Son. Root us deeply in your grace, that we may abide in Christ and bear the fruit of faith, love, and service. Remind us that we all have is a gift from you, and strengthen us to live as your people in the world. Through Jesus Christ, our Savior and our Lord.
1: Good morning. So before we hear our scriptures today, I wanted to invite all of us into a theme we're going to explore together this fall as the people of Bethlehem. Bethlehem has spent a couple of years exploring and digging into what the core values of this congregation are. And you've heard them before, but you also might feel them as a part of this community. And the core, one of the words that comes up a lot in the core value of this congregation is belonging. We belong to God. We belong to one another. We belong to the love that God gives us. We also aspire to belong to our neighbor outside of this place and belong to the future of this congregation and also just the future of God's mission in the world. And the great news about belonging is that that task is not just left up to us. And so this fall, we are going to think about what belonging means when we belong to a grace-filled God. God's promises never fail and never change. And so when we belong to a God who gives us promises that are unfailing, that really can change our lives. And so you're going to see words this fall called, the title of our theme is Rooted in Christ, but Growing as Disciples. So when we get to root ourselves in the promises of Jesus, we are also inspired to grow because of those promises. From the promise of grace, our grace-filled God, we are called and inspired and convicted to grow as individuals, but also as God's people, as God's church. And so today we are going to listen for the promise of grace. So as you hear the scriptures that come next, and as you listen to our youth as they share about their summer and their ministries we have for our young people, I want you to tune your ear to hear the gift of God's grace in this word from God and also through the words of God's people here at Bethlehem. And so I'm going to start with our reading from Ephesians chapter 2. But God, who is rich in mercy, out of the great love with which he loved us, even when we were dead through our trespasses, made us alive together with Christ. By grace you have been saved, and raised us up with him, and seated us with him in the heavenly places in Christ Jesus, so that in the ages to come he might show the immeasurable riches of his grace and kindness toward us in Christ Jesus. For by grace you have been saved through faith, and this is not your own doing. It is the gift of God, not the result of works, so that no one may boast. For we are what he has made us, created in Christ Jesus for good works, which God prepared beforehand so that we may walk in them. This is the word of the Lord. Thanks be to God.
2: I would like to invite up any of our students or any faculty or anybody working in our schools or colleges to come up for a backpack blessing during this time. I know some of you are going to be at the second service too as well. You can kind of pick which one you want to do. So, awesome. We can come up right over here. Normally I don't just stand on the steps, but I am going to today for a couple of reasons. But one is so when we do our blessing part, I can kind of be a little bit over you guys, which I normally don't do. But, awesome. I like your backpack. Looks pretty cool. All right, so isn't it awesome? Do you guys think it's awesome that you're back at school now? You've had 2 weeks? I just got a face is walking up. Sorry. Have you had fun the last 2 weeks at school? Yeah? Okay, so we wanted to give you guys something to help not only like with your like blessing item. We always give a blessing item. And we wanted to give you guys something to help remember our like church community here and the ways that we worship and just Jesus in general, right? So I thought we should give you guys this. Anybody want to take this with them to school for their backpack? No? How come? It's one. Too big?
0: I mean, give them the big one. That's just a small one.
2: That's a small one?
0: The one on the table there.
2: Well, I figured the one up here on the lectern we probably should keep because I'm sure for some reason. But so we did have an extra big one, but it'd be too big to carry to school, right? Might be a lot of weight on your backpack? A little bit? Okay, so we won't do this one. We'll scrap that one. So there's, you know, a Bible verse talking about how, you know, God is our shepherd, right? So the other thing I thought about is, how about we give you guys shepherd staffs? No, how come? It's too long? You wouldn't want to carry this with you to school every day in your backpack? It'd be ridiculous? Good point. So how about this? Is it ever kind of hard to see sometimes? Like maybe we're really frustrated, it's hard to see like what's the right thing to do. Do you ever feel that way? A little bit sometimes, yeah. Could be frustrated, maybe like you have too much work at school, or maybe just something just isn't right, or you like not feeling like you kind of fit in and feel frustrated, right? Might be hard to see. So what we're gonna do instead is we have little flashlights. Okay, because there's sometimes, and you can go ahead and take a color, there's sometimes it might feel like it's hard to see our way. And it might be a little bit dark at times, but these flashlights, and I know there's no button, all you have to do is twist it, and they clip right onto your backpack. So you can take these with you and put them on your backpacks if you don't have them. And they can help light your way. And the reason we're doing these is to help remember that who lights our way? God, yes, Jesus, God. That's a great answer sometimes for kids' time. But it is right. God and Jesus are the ones that light our way. So when we're feeling a little frustrated or dark sometimes, just remember, if you take a look on your backpack, hopefully you put these on your backpack, that just turn it on, and God is there helping light your way. I didn't twist it. That's why I didn't turn on. But what we're going to do is we're going to do a little blessing over you guys, okay? And we're going to have everybody out here. Yep, you just kind of twist it. Oh, you twisted it off all the way. I can help you with that in a little bit. Or your parents could. But what we're going to do is we're going to have everybody out here is going to help participate in this. So if you guys can kind of go probably two hands like this to help give the blessing. And we're going to kind of pray over everybody without actually being like over everybody. So we're going to pray for safety and for other things for this school year. So please pray with me. Good and gracious God, a new school year is upon us. We ask for your blessing upon these students and educators as they start their new year of school. We ask for their safety, that they may be safe in their building, that they may be safe from anything trying to harm them. We ask for them to have open minds so they may learn new things. But most importantly, we ask that you open their eyes to see your love and see where your grace is around them. In your awesome and holy name we pray, and all God's people said, amen. Awesome. You guys can head back to your seats. Remember to put those on your backpack. Actually, I see some from last year. That's pretty cool.

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The Holy Gospel according to St. John, the 15th chapter. Glory to you, O Lord.

0: From John chapter 15. I am the true vine, and my Father is the vine grower. He removes every branch in me that bears no fruit. Every branch that bears fruit, he prunes to make it bear more fruit. You have already been cleansed by the word that I have spoken to you. Abide in me as I abide in you. Just as the branch cannot bear fruit by itself unless it abides in the vine, neither can you unless you abide in me. I am the vine, you are the branches. Those who abide in me and I in them bear much fruit, because apart from me, you can do nothing. Whoever does not abide in me is thrown away like a branch and withers. Such branches are gathered and thrown into the fire and burned. But if you abide in me and my words abide in you, ask for whatever you wish and it will be done for you. My Father is glorified by this, that you bear much fruit and become my disciples. This is the gospel of the Lord. Praise to you, O Christ. Please.
1: So when I was asked this summer about giving a little bit of a message here for this day today with our youth and with some other things, when we were thinking about with the rooted in grace part, when I read the gospel reading for today, I couldn't help but think of a quote. And that quote is, bloom where you are planted. Have you ever heard that quote before? There's a nice sign on my mother-in-law's house and at her lake place that just have that right there, bloom where you are planted. So think about that as we kind of share our time here together. When I was, thinking about what is grace, and we always kind of have that question, what is grace? As a younger person, it's not uncommon to go and look it up on the internet and just see what are everybody's different interpretations of grace. And it's very fascinating how different people interpret grace. And as Pastor Eliza had mentioned earlier, how grace is us being called as individuals and as a group, I couldn't help but think about our young people this summer as we did our summer trips. So I would like to invite a few of them to come up here that are here right now. So you can go ahead and come up. I've asked them ahead of time. I gave them some questions ahead of time about what I'm going to ask them with this. But do you know how hard it is to get our young people all together here on one day? This is not the number of people that did our summer trips. Our high school trip, half of our students had graduated last year, so they're off right now doing their studies and doing other things like that. As well as our other students, some of them it's a little hard at 8:30 to get up, and they'll join us at 10:30. Not for you guys, which is awesome. We thank you for being here. But others with our high school students had work, and there's other family obligations, and there are a couple others that volunteer out at other things, such as out in Dalton and stuff like that. So what I'm gonna do right now is just introduce yourself, and just do your first name, and then what did you do this summer with the church here? So.
2: I'm Jaden Kupinski. I'm a senior, and I went on the high school missions trip to Idaho Servant Adventures, like Ken's shirt.
3: I'm Lauren, and I went on the middle school trip to Madison, Wisconsin.
4: I'm Brady, and I went to Madison, Wisconsin.
1: And because I tend to forget, I have the questions here, so I'm not giving you random questions you didn't know ahead of time. So first thing I want you to do is just to share a quick highlight from your week that you had. By the way, I've not screened all of these, so it'll be very interesting to see some of their answers. So just share a highlight from your week that you had.
2: I think a highlight from my week was every day we would go out with our service group to different work sites, and our service group was really great. We had all sorts of hard workers and lots of fun people, and even if we were like splitting logs all day and it was like tough work,

0: through many different means, but come together as one group through all of that. And also, just to highlight, is we had like the A team for adult leaders. Not saying we didn't last year, but like for some reason this year, just all clicked, and every personality worked really well. So, can you share a challenge of something that happened during your week?
1: Watching all the people struggling, and yeah.
2: Challenge for me was definitely the heat. It was very, very hot out.
3: Some of our travel was a little challenging because, one, the train is a long time to be on a train, but that wasn't terrible. But then when we got there, we rented a van, and our gas line to the tank had been cut, and so we had to go trade in our van for another couple minivans.
0: I've never had that happen in life at all, and yeah, it happens on a youth trip. Our next question, where did you encounter God during your week?
3: I kind of mentioned it a little before, but like in the camaraderie with all of my like work group and service group, I liked seeing God work through everybody and interact with all of like the homeowners we were working for and all of the people that we got to interact with.
2: I saw God at all the donation places we worked at because there were so many donations from people trying to help others.
1: All the nightly worships and all the service sites.
0: And then last question, and again, this is where I didn't screen any of this. Share a funny story from your week. Anything that you think people should hear about here.
2: For me, a funny thing was so my group stayed in the nursery part of the church, and every night somebody would read a baby book to everyone, and everyone would just sit in a circle and listen.
3: That's a good one. I think that one of the funny things we did is we would always play hacky sack, and there was one time we were playing hacky sack kind of by the horse pens, and it got a little bit too close to some horse droppings. And then everybody was running away, and we were trying to throw it at each other, but nobody was hit, though. It was good.
1: Watching Zeke go through the moldy coffee grounds, that was funny.
0: That was an interesting story. For preface, a couple of our boys for our service site, we had to go through K-pods and take out the coffee grounds to recycle the plastic and compose the coffee grounds. They obviously weren't all in great condition or fresh K-pods, so some were kind of moldy and kind of gross. So I want you to give these guys a round of applause. It's really hard to do, like, just to share parts about what they just shared about. So thank you, guys. So that is just a small little look into what their trips were here over the past summer. We had 10 students from our middle school go to Madison, Wisconsin for a service trip. Every day we did two different activities. Those activities ranged from, as I mentioned, we were at a church downtown Madison where half of our group did stuff with recycling, and then the other half went and made, I think it was 349 sandwiches, because they dropped one of them, that they gave out to, and that number might be off, but they did drop one, where they made sandwiches that were given out to people who were there for a free breakfast that they did every Thursday or Wednesday. And that church just has people come in of all different walks of life. Most of them, though, are unhoused, and they are people that they would just serve a hot meal to, and they really prided themselves as a church that they were the only ones that did a hot breakfast for their meal. And they would send them off with a sandwich and some other personal care items every week, regardless of who they were. And our students got to be a part of that mission for that one day. Other things that we did were going through donation places. We went to a place called, I think it was Babies and Beyond, where we just went through a bunch of donations. People come in, like the clients come in.

twice a week, and they can get things for free. And it's mainly people that need diapers, they need clothes, they need formula, they need other things. And they come as far away from Milwaukee to Madison, Wisconsin, which I think is a 3-hour drive, just to get supplies that they need to help raise their kids. So our students got to really see that there is a need out here in this world. And as they mentioned, we had 13 people, and we crammed everybody into a 15-passenger van for that week. And that alone helped bring our group just close, hearing those stories, hearing them talk about everything after we left every project, and it was very unique in that way. Our high school students, we got on a train in Detroit Lakes, and for the first 48 hours of that trip, we really had to dig into needing God, because if it could go wrong, it was going wrong. The first thing we did is we had a 3-hour delay at the train, and we knew that going there, and we went, that's fine. We can stay in the train station and be just fine with that. We get to the train station in Detroit Lakes, and the bathroom, the only bathroom, is out of order. So what do you do with 8 high school students and 2 adults with no bathroom? We take everybody on our bus, and we go to Circle K, use the restroom, and we slept on our bus in the First Lutheran Church parking lot in Detroit Lakes. Again, not what we planned to do, but it worked out. We then got dropped off with about an hour left after the delay, and we got on the train, and it was really nice because most of our students then went, breakfast on a train, this is sweet. And they found kind of the goodness in kind of a little bit of the sour of the situation. Our train was going, and that was when it was really hot out west. We hit Minot, and it was 100 degrees. And if you know anything about the trains, they cannot run full power when it is that hot. So they have to go half speed, which then further delays our experience even more. By the time we got to Spokane, Washington, our train was 6 hours delayed. We were supposed to get in at 3 a.m, and everybody would rather have gotten there at 9 a.m, that's Pacific time. It worked out really well for us because then our rental car, or van that we were supposed to have, we got to pick it up right as the place opened. But as Jaden alluded to in his story, after we went to go fill up gas was leaking everywhere. Again, it was going wrong. So then it was the hassle working with the rental company on one of their busiest times of the year on trying to get stuff worked out. And we ended up with 2 minivans that we split between our other adult leader, Abby Kopinski, and myself, and we worked at it that way. When we got to the camp up in the Shoshone Mountain Retreat, up in the Shoshone National Forest, beautiful area, beautiful pine trees. You could just smell it in the air. Thankfully for us, the wildfire smoke just seemed to go right over the mountain and missed us for a lot of that. But as we get there, as an adult, they gave us the Wi-Fi password. I had a message on my phone. And our whitewater rafting for earlier in the week had to cancel because of low water levels. When I told the students that night, their looks on their face were just of utter defeat. They had endured all these trials in that first 48 hours. And then to hear that something they were really looking forward to got canceled was just, it's hard to explain that emotion that night. Thankfully, with getting the Wi-Fi password and going with my group, we got split up in our group. And I thankfully had Jaden with me and Abby, and we were in charge of a lot of the wood splitting and kind of the heavy duty type tasks. Our students that we had from Oregon, from Washington, and then even here in Minnesota out near Woodbury and stuff like that, our group all just came together and really rocked it out. But during that time, I was able to help our church group on finding a just little river cruise. And by that, I mean we didn't need to wear helmets in our whitewater rafting thing. So it was a cruise. But again, you could tell that the river was low when we did that on our last day. Other things that our students did was working with a day camp where they got to work with kids that just come to that camp every day of the week, pretty much all summer. And so these kids see new kids, and at first, these little kids, they don't trust the older kids helping to run it because you're just a new face this week. But by the end, seeing those relationships they build and seeing that trust and that, I'm going to miss you from those little kids talking to the older students leading them was really cool to see. Our other students got to go on cutting down some trees to help out with stuff, and then just some other service work at other people's homes. But no matter what our kids did, they were surrounded by God's grace throughout the whole week. We feel fortunate.

0: when we were in Spokane, we got to enjoy the city as a whole, and we were bummed hearing the news on our way back on the train that the city was then partially on fire, because the day that we left is the days that the wildfires started going through Spokane. And a little bit of that heartbreak of seeing that. But our students, no matter what was thrown at them that week, and even on our Madison week, leaned on each other and learned that, like, no matter what we go through, when we have a community, when we are all rooted together, God's grace is shown in ways that we would never expect it. And it might be through the people that we are serving, teaching us lessons that they don't realize they're teaching us, to just overcoming any obstacle thrown our way. So one of the things that we should lean on here as a congregation is that we don't just send our kids out just to go serve in other places. We send them out to learn new skills. We send them out to learn more about themselves, because there's something about taking somebody out of their comfort zone and putting them somewhere else that they learn a lot about themselves. And I know from my personal experience as a kid, not a kid anymore, but as somebody who was a kid in high school that went on trips with my church, that attended a national youth gathering in 2009, that changed my life forever, where I got to finally hear kind of God calling me as to what to do with my life, to where it got to a point that in 2011, our youth director at our church left, and they had no plan. So I volunteered as a senior in high school to lead middle school kids, to just have something for them, to have something that felt like normal for that church. And it was probably, in my opinion, the best 3 years of just volunteering in a church ever, because middle school kids are fun. You guys might be like, ooh, I don't know, they seem kind of weird today. They're a lot of fun. And high school kids, they're all great too. But I know I'm talking a lot. But with God's grace, God calls us and God sends us. So to think back to that quote, bloom where you're planted, sometimes the gardener just picks us up and transplants us into other areas where we can flourish even more. So no matter where you're planted in your life, let your roots grow deep, and just remember, bloom where you are planted. Thanks be to God. Amen.
1: Thank you, Ken and students. It's so fun to hear from your perspective those things we plan for. And thank you, congregation, for all the ways you support those ministries. And so now we turn to our hymn of the day, The Church's One Foundation. As we sing this song, we will collect our tithes and offerings on this Impact Sunday.

0: We join together praying the offertory prayer. Let us pray. God of creation, you send rain and the earth springs forth abundantly. All blessings are from you. Make us generous with what we have. Use our gifts, our abilities, and our hearts in service to you and in love to our neighbors, today and always. At this time, I want to invite up Nathan Johnson as he comes and shares a word from our church council and as a stewardship talk as we begin the fall. Thank you, Nathan.
1: Well, good morning, everyone, and thank you for giving me just a few minutes this morning. So every week, our church publishes in the bulletin a financial update. And some of you may look at those numbers and you might wonder, what do these really even mean? And if you do understand them, you might be wondering, do we have a plan? So earlier this summer, our church council formed a finance and stewardship committee, of which I was a part of. And they asked us to take a very careful look, a deeper dive, if you will, into the church's financial condition, some of our recent giving trends, and what we might need to keep our day-to-day ministries going. So that work is now complete, and the committee shared its findings with the church council, and they in turn have now asked us to share them with you, the congregation. So we're not going to get into it today, right? Instead, I'd like to invite you to a congregational financial forum on Sunday, September 27th. It's in 2 weeks. We're going to do it just immediately following each worship service. So we'll do it two times. We'll just stay right here in the sanctuary. And we'll explain the numbers in plain language. We'll answer questions. And most importantly, we'll talk about what we need to do and our path forward. But I'll leave you. And so before I share my final thought here, you'll be getting a letter in the mail probably this coming week from the church, also inviting you again to this meeting, with a few handouts that just kind of give a glimpse into what we're going to be talking about. But I'll leave you with this. What we found was both challenging and hopeful. It's challenging because, as you can see in the bulletin, Bethlehem has an operating shortfall that needs our attention. And it's hopeful because Bethlehem is blessed with faithful people who care deeply about this church and its ministries. And this is a challenge that we can address together. So I realize that congregational financial form probably isn't a phrase that has you racing it to add to your family calendar. I tried to come up with a more exciting name for it, but there's just limits on what you can do with church finances. So it is what it is. But every family has to have important conversations about finances from time to time, and Bethlehem is a family, and this is one of those conversations. So we're asking that every household, if possible, try to have at least one person join us at the forum. This is important, so we hope to see you there. Thank you.
0: Thank you, Nathan. I invite you to stand as we speak together the words of the Apostles' Creed. In one voice, we confess our faith. I believe in God, the Father Almighty, creator of heaven and earth. I believe in Jesus Christ, God's only Son, our Lord, who was conceived by the Holy Spirit, born of the Virgin Mary, suffered under Pontius Pilate, was crucified, died, and was buried. He descended to the dead. On the third day, he rose again. He ascended into heaven. He is seated at the right hand of the Father, and he will come to judge the living and the dead. I believe in the Holy Spirit, the Holy Catholic Church, the communion of saints, the forgiveness of sins, the resurrection of the body, and the life everlasting. Amen. I invite us to pray together as we come before God, and as we do, we give thanks for this day when we enter into fall ministry. You'll notice today there was kind of the soft opening for the main entrance. Thank you for your patience. Isn't that something? It seems like about 5 years to me, but it was only 11 months, you know, for the front door to get going. But it's not totally finished, just so you know. There will be some beautiful railings put in there on order and some last finishing touches, but Thank you, church, and let us pray. Most of all, it'll be a door of welcome for everybody who comes. Let us pray. Reminded of God's gracious and abundant love, we offer our prayers, confident that God hears us. Gracious God, we pray that you would move your church throughout the world, away from judging to embracing. We pray that you would fill us with your Holy Spirit, that as we abide in you and you abide in us, we would flourish and grow where we are planted. Continue to root us in the grace of Jesus Christ, that we would embody forgiveness and be a place of welcome. We pray that everyone who would venture through the doors of Bethlehem would be blessed and would be known and would be seen as a child of God. And then we pray that these doors that we leave from would send us into the world as we are called and sent, growing in our faith. Lord, in your mercy, hear our prayer. Gracious God, we thank you for the endless beauty of your creation. Remind us of your mercy always. Protect those who care for farms and ranches. Guide those who lead us to wonder at your creation and be in awe of it. We pray, God, for the landscape. We pray for the continued harvest time and fall work. And we pray that we would walk as stewards of the earth. Lord, in your mercy, hear our prayer. Gracious God, continue to raise up leaders in this generation to hold all authority accountable, to live in such a way that we bless and mend what is broken. Continue to raise us up as citizens, to love our neighbor, and to respect and to listen in such a way that we find answers together to the great problems of our time. Lord, in your mercy, hear our prayer. Gracious God, calm the fears of all who are in need with your promises. Compassionately free the lives of any who feel bound by their failures. Be with those who anticipate medical treatment, who are entering into uncertain times. Let your healing presence be on those who are receiving care and those who are in times of cancer treatment. We pray for wholeness for them and strength for anyone who needs your gracious hand. Lord, in your mercy, hear our prayer. We remember all, gracious God, who perished on September 11th, 2001, and how the world was shattered by terrorism. Be our healer and refuge in times of trouble, and call humanity to guard and promote life. Lord, in your mercy, hear our prayer. We thank you, God, for the youth of our congregation, for summer trips from vacation Bible school here at home to the middle school and high school ventures far away, and to our congregation in action day by day. Continue to ground this congregation in the welcome you show us as you forgive us, raise us to life, that we might live lives that are in service to others. Inspire each of us to be welcoming and to be aware of those we journey with. Lord, in your mercy, hear our prayer. With you, O God, is found the joy and promise of eternal life. Keep us in that joy as we remember all the saints who have gone before us. And today, bless us with the worship we've had here, and bless the peace worship downtown today, that we would be filled with your peace. Grant the prayers we have offered, that we have even forgotten to ask, and whatever else you see that we need, bring them into your care and answer them according to your will. We ask this in Jesus' name. And all God's people said, Amen. We pray together the Lord's Prayer. Our Father, who art in heaven, hallowed be thy name. Thy kingdom come, thy will be done, on earth as it is in heaven. Give us this day our daily bread, and forgive us our trespasses, as we forgive those who trespass against us. And lead us not into temptation, but deliver us from evil. For thine is the kingdom, and the power, and the glory, forever and ever. Amen. The God of hope, the God of love, and the God of grace bless you, now and forever. Amen. We sing together our sending song, Go Make Disciples.

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0: Well, good morning. Good morning. I'd invite you to come in and please sit down. Church is not happening in the hallways. All right. Well, as you gather to sit, I would like to remind you to please silence your cell phones or shut them off, whatever is easiest. And remember to turn them back on at the end of worship, please. Today's radio broadcast and bulletin are sponsored by Gordon Fiestad in memory of Eli Fiestad. Today is Rally Sunday, and we're also doing the blessing of our young people and their backpacks to kick off Sunday school and confirmation. After church is done, we're going to be heading out to Zion Lutheran Church in Amore, because right next to them is God's Acres. We're going to go there to have some fun activities, and the music is in quotations because I am bringing my guitar, and it's going to be as good as that's going to be. So I found some camp songs that we can sing, so I'm excited about that. Our food shop is in need of donations. Either monetary or food will be helpful. So far, we have handed out 115 food boxes this year. Please help out. Oh, if you're interested in serving, there are sign-up sheets outside the office. Megan, thanks for being our worship leader today. Ashley, thanks for being our reader. Liz, for being our greeter. And for Dee and Diane, for hosting our coffee fellowship. Everett, thank you for the note. So Everett is part of this group that came and led us in worship sometime this summer. I think it was June, right? The men of note. I also call them the men of worth. So so the men of note have a concert tonight at Our Lady of Victory Catholic Church at 7 p.m. And they'll be taking a free will offering there to help support the Salvation Army and the Our Lady of Victory Church. There'll be refreshments following the concert, so please consider going to that. Right now, did I forget something? I'd like to invite Carla to please come up. She had an announcement.
1: Good morning. Just to remind everyone that our fall festival is coming up in October on the 3rd, and we are looking for donations to sell at our bake sale there, and garden produce, craft items if you're crafty, and we are looking for volunteers also. You can help on Friday. We'll probably be here at like 9 in the morning on Friday, and for setting up, and you can come back on Saturday and help with anything that needs to be done. And we are encouraging all members of the church to participate, and we would also like Sunday school and confirmands also. Thank you.
0: Thank you. Are there any other announcements that I'm forgetting? All right. Well, the order of the service is printed in the bulletin. The regular print is for me to read, and the bold print is for the congregation to respond together. As you're able, please stand and let us begin worship with a brief order of confession and forgiveness. Blessed be the Holy Trinity, one God, who forgives all our sin, whose mercy endures forever. Amen. Almighty God, to whom all hearts are open, all desires known, and from whom no secrets are hid, Cleanse the thoughts of our hearts by the inspiration of your Holy Spirit, that we may perfectly love you and worthily magnify your holy name through Jesus Christ our Lord. Amen. Gracious God, have mercy on us. We confess that we have turned from you and given ourselves into the power of sin. We are truly sorry and humbly repent. In your compassion, forgive us our sins, known and unknown, things we have done and things we have failed to do. Turn us again to you and uphold us by your Spirit, so that we may live and serve you in newness of life through Jesus Christ, our Savior and Lord. Amen. God, who is rich in mercy, loved us even when we were dead to sin and made us alive together with Christ. By grace you have been saved. In the name of Jesus Christ, your sins are forgiven. Almighty God, strengthen you with power through the Holy Spirit, that Christ may live in your hearts through faith. Amen. Let us start by singing our gathering hymn, 10,000 Reasons.

The grace of our Lord Jesus Christ, the love of God, and the communion of the Holy Spirit be with you all. In peace, let us pray to the Lord. For the peace from above and for our salvation, let us pray to the Lord. For the peace of the whole world, for the well-being of the Church of God, and for the unity of all, let us pray to the Lord. For this holy house, and for all who offer here their worship and praise, let us pray to the Lord. Help, save, comfort, and defend us, gracious Lord. Oh, I'm sorry. I forgot we're in a different...

Let us pray the prayer of the day together. O Lord God, merciful judge, you are the inexhaustible fountain of forgiveness. Replace our hearts of stone with hearts that love and adore you, that we may delight in doing your will, through Jesus Christ, our Savior and Lord. Amen. Please be seated.

0: Morning. The first reading is from Genesis 50, chapter 15 to 21. Realizing that their father was dead, Joseph's brother said, "What if Joseph still bears a grudge against us and pays us back in full for all the wrong that we have did to him?" So they approached Joseph, saying, "Your father gave this instruction before he died. Say to Joseph, 'I beg you, forgive the crime of your brothers and the wrong they did in harming you. Now, therefore, please forgive the crime of the servants of the God of your father.'" Joseph wept when they spoke to him. Then his brothers also wept, fell down before him, and said, "We are here as your slaves." But Joseph said to them, "Do not be afraid. I am in the place of God. Even though you intended to do harm to me, God intended it for good, in order to preserve a numerous people as he is doing today. So have no fear. I myself will provide for you and your little ones." In this way, he reassured them, speaking kindly to them. The word of the Lord. The responsive reading is from Psalm 103, verse 1 through 13. Bless the Lord, O my soul, and all that is within me. Bless God's holy name. Who forgives all your sins and heals all your diseases? Who satisfies your desires with good things so that your youth is renewed like an eagle's?
1: O Lord, you provide vindication and justice for all who are oppressed.
0: You made known your ways to Moses and your works to the children of Israel.
1: Lord, you are full of compassion, slow to anger, and abounding in steadfast love.
0: You will not always accuse us, nor will you keep your anger forever.
1: You have not.
0: So great is your steadfast love for those who fear you. As a father has compassion for his children, so you have compassion for those who fear you, O Lord. The second reading is from Romans chapter 14, verse 1 through 12. Welcome those who are weak in faith, but not for the purpose of quarreling over opinions. Some believe in eating anything, while the weak eat only vegetables. Those who eat must not despise those who abstain. And those who abstain must not pass judgment on those who eat, for God has welcomed them. Who are you to pass judgment on slaves of another? It is not before their own Lord that they stand or fall, and they will be upheld, for the Lord is able to make them stand. Some judge one day to be better than another, while others judge all days to be alike. Let us all be fully convinced in their own minds. Those who observe the day observe it for the Lord. Also, those who eat for the Lord, since they give thanks to God. While those who abstain for the Lord and give thanks to God. For we do not live to ourselves, and we do not die to ourselves. If we live, we live to the Lord, and if we die, we die to the Lord. So then, whether we live or whether we die, we are the Lord's. For to this end Christ died and lived again, so that he might be Lord of both the dead and the living. Why do you pass judgment on your brothers or sisters? Or you, why do you despise your brothers or sister? For we will all stand before the judgment seat of God. For it is written, "As I live, says the Lord, every knee shall bow to me, and every tongue shall give praise to God." So then each one of us will be held accountable. The word of the Lord.

The gospel lesson for today is from the gospel of Matthew, the 18th chapter. Starting at verse 21. Then Peter came and said to him, Lord, if my brother or sister sins against me, how often should I forgive? As many as seven times? Jesus said to him, not seven times, but I tell you, 77 times. For this reason, the kingdom of heaven may be compared to a king who wished to settle accounts with his slaves. When he began the reckoning, one who owed him 10,000 talents was brought to him, and as he could not pay, the Lord ordered him to be sold together with his wife and children, and all his possessions, and the payment be made. So the slave fell to his knees before him, saying, have patience with me, and I will pay you everything. And out of pity for him, the Lord of that slave released him and forgave him the debt. But that same slave, as he went out, came upon one of his fellow slaves who owed him 100 denarii, and seized him by the throat and said, pay what you owe. Then this fellow slave fell down and pleaded with him, have patience with me and I will pay you. But he refused. Then he went and threw him into prison until he could pay the debt. When his fellow slaves saw that what had happened, they were greatly distressed, and they went and reported to the Lord all that had taken place. Then his Lord summoned him and said to him, I forgive you all your debt because you pleaded with me. Should you not have mercy on your fellow slave as I had mercy on you? And in anger to his Lord, and in his anger, his Lord handed him over to be tortured until he would pay his entire debt. So my heavenly Father will also do to every one of you if you do not forgive your brother or sister from your heart. The Gospel of the Lord. Praise to you, Lord. Please be seated.

I'm haunted. Is it my mic? Is it my mic? Can I just switch over to this one? Okay. Can you hear me okay? I'd rather have this than have you feel like there's something going on in here. Well, welcome back to church. Church? My son Elias had his first proper football game on Thursday, and he had a lot of fun, although I'm worried that he's really liking the contact too much. I mean, I played rugby, and I played rugby not because I like to avoid contact, it's because I like to hit people. But look at what happened to me. I don't want that for him. But so that was really exciting. And they have two games this week. They have another game on Tuesday here in town, and then they go to Breckenridge for a game on Thursday. So it's kind of weird that for seventh graders they're traveling all over the place for games, and cutting into my vacation time and all that stuff. But that's all right. That's what we have to do for our kids, right? Because we love them and we care about them. But sometimes when we read texts like this and we are taught by Jesus what we have to do with those in our families and in our churches and how to get along with them and how to love them and care for them, we are often faced with difficulties

the Lord 10,000 talents. That's like 20 years worth of wages for that slave. 20 years. The first question should be, how did he accumulate so much debt? And the second question is, like, how does he think when he says, have patience with me, I will pay you back? How on earth do you think he's going to pay the Lord back? He's not. He knows it. His Lord knows it. But his Lord has mercy on him and says, I will forgive you. Instead of selling you, selling your wife, selling your kids, selling all the things that you have that you hold dear, I will forgive you. And this man should have left that place elated, thinking, oh my goodness, 20 years worth of wages of debt has just been forgiven. 20 years. I know I get excited when they give me a rebate for $5 on something. But 20 years of debt. Of wages worth of debt, sorry. And then he runs into this other guy, this other slave, who owes him 100 denarii. A denarii is equivalent to 1 day's wages for a slave. And then he tells this man who owes 100 days worth of wages, pay up now. Where did he forget what had just happened for him? That he walks out of that meeting, and as soon as he steps outside, he's like, ah, you owe me money, now give me my money. And not only that, he goes as far as to throw the man into prison. Despite the same plea that this man makes, please be patient with me. I will pay you back. I think we don't realize when we come to church exactly how big this gift of forgiveness is that we're getting from God when we gather in this space. When we say God has forgiven you all your sin, that is like saying God has forgiven you 20 years worth of wages of debt. Because while we don't always understand sin and the magnitude of sin and what that means for us, we can understand money, right? You have been forgiven an incredibly large financial debt. This is a metaphor. I'm not saying this is going to happen. And we just say, oh, cool. And then we have our fellowship time. And then while we're having our fellowship time, I don't know if that's when we switch over and start saying, now who owes me money? And then we step out of the doors and then we go into collection mode. And we walk around saying, give me my money. There's a line in a movie. Which I watched in college. Where the character says that when you mess with my money, you're messing with my emotions. If you know the movie, you know. Otherwise, I'm not going to tell you which movie it was. We connect money to the very core of our existence. We don't like it when people owe us money. Relationships get broken in families when you owe money. I've been around several families in my time in ministry where the family just split up because they couldn't come up with a decision on how to share the inheritance or how to split up the farm or how to carry on with the family business or whatever.

I've heard of parents who have kicked their kids out of their homes because the kids owe them money. I didn't know kids ever repaid your money. I know friendships that have broken when you say that, hey, I lent you $250, you haven't paid me, and you keep telling me you'll pay me, and then you just stop talking to that person. Somebody gave me wisdom a long time ago, and I don't have a lot to give out, but there have been times I've helped my friends with money, and I give that money knowing that I'll probably never get it back. We don't loan things to our families or our friends because they just are like, they like to, because when we loan things to them, we expect something in return. But the thing is that everyone is going to disappoint us. In this text today, 10,000 talents is forgiven for the first slave. The debt of all your sin is forgiven by Jesus. But then we walk out of those doors, and then all we can see is the sin that other people carry. Oh, that person is a drunkard. That person gambles. That person dresses inappropriately. That person's too loud and obnoxious. That person's not very smart. That person takes advantage of the system. This, that, whatever. We do the very thing other things around us want us to do, to split us apart. Sin drives a dividing wedge into the community that God is building. And the only way that community is going to hold fast is if we learn how to forgive one another, and if we learn and understand how incredibly massive the level of forgiveness we have received from God. Even me, as a pastor, I forget. I forget how much God has forgiven me. I do things like this, that, oh, who would want to listen to me? I have nothing to share. Oh, I'm never going to get somebody else in my life. Look at me, I'm chubby. And I start saying these things that are negative about me, and those are just debts that I'm holding on to. But when we turn around and look at yourself the way God sees you, God sees you as somebody who has got something worthy to say. Somebody who has that six-pack hidden under the keg. God sees you as somebody worthy of God's love and mercy. And we ought to start seeing each other like that. It's not going to be easy. There are people who offend us, people who completely trigger us and set us off about how miserable the world is. But we have to forgive. We had our 25th year anniversary of the attacks in New York and the Pentagon and Philadelphia. In Pennsylvania. I'm sure a lot of you still remember where you were when you heard that news. I could not believe what I was seeing because I was like, this has got to be a Hollywood thing. Now, if somebody can bring that amount of devastation and hatred into the life of someone that they don't like,
How do we, as the recipients of that hatred, turn around and forgive the person who did that act? We don't have to forget. We don't have to pretend it didn't happen. But we need to learn how to forgive. Because when we don't forgive, the only people who are holding on to that are us. If I don't forgive people who have wronged me, all they're doing is living in my headspace rent-free. Do you know what that phrase means? Somebody who's living in your head rent-free? Somebody who's always coming up in your head like, oh, I'm sorry, I'm going to have to just pick somebody. Everett, sorry. Like, Everett was so mean to me, that guy, I tell you. Just over and over and over again, all day long. If I do that, I'm not thinking about what is good in life. I'm not thinking about where joy is. I'm not thinking about where God is showing up. I am thinking about Everett and what he did to me. It's because I did not forgive him. And the act of forgiveness is not necessarily to say to him that it's okay, I forgive you for what you did, but it's to tell yourself that you can let it go. Right? You can let it go. It's not about forgetting, because I wanted to be very careful with this, because a lot of times when we come to this language of forgiveness, the church has in the past been very hurtful to survivors of abuse and violence and said, oh, you just need to forgive your perpetrators. That it's your fault that you haven't forgiven. But how do you get past that violence that was done to you? But we have to try, I think. We don't ever have to forgive and forget. We always have to protect the victims from then on. But we need to help each other get past the anger and the hate that we hold on to because we have not forgiven. There are people who have deeply, deeply scarred me and wounded me in my life. And I don't want to forgive them, because I want to remember how they made me feel so that that mistake never happens again. But here, Jesus is sharing a parable that I am called to forgive that person. Forgive them so that I may have freedom in my life. It's got nothing to do with them. Forgive them so that I may have freedom in my life. Now, I told you, church, that this will kind of offend our sensibilities. And sometimes I struggle with this, to be honest. But if Christ had not forgiven us fully, despite who we are, then we would be in trouble too. We're called to forgive as Christ has forgiven us. It's not going to be easy. It might not happen in the next 10 or 20 years, but you have to try. You have to try. I really don't like the last verse of this reading. So my Heavenly Father will do to every one of you if you do not forgive your brother or sister from your heart. That comes right after the line about torture. I think that's just there not to say that that's going to happen, but maybe to say that this is serious business. Church, I'm sorry. I knew this was going to be a difficult topic because it hits a lot of chords in all kinds of different places. But if we don't practice forgiveness, if we don't
try to forgive, we're going to be stuck where we are. And I want us to move closer together in community, closer together as a church. Because together we can do so much more in this world than we can do as individuals. I don't know who said that, but you know, I'll give credit to that person. God loves you. God knows that this is hard. God forgives you. And God invites you to do your best as you forgive the sins of others. Thanks be to God. Amen.

third day he rose again. He ascended into heaven and is seated at the right hand of the Father. He will come again to judge the living and the dead. I believe in the Holy Spirit, the Holy Catholic Church, the communion of saints, the forgiveness of sins, the resurrection of the body, and the life everlasting. Amen. Please be seated. At this time, I'd like to invite the young people who are in church who would like, not who would like, we would like to say a blessing for you and bless your backpacks if you have brought your backpacks with you. So please come on up.

you guys not coming? Okay, fine. All right, for all those who are here, I invite you to please raise your hand like this towards our young people as we say a prayer for them. And just, yeah, I say it like this because I don't want to do this by mistake. Okay. Let us pray. God of wisdom, we give you thanks for schools and classrooms and for the teachers and students who fill each day. We thank you for this new beginning, for new books and new ideas. We thank you for sharpened pencils, pointy crayons, and crispy blank pages waiting to be filled. We thank you for the gift of making mistakes and trying again. Help us to remember that asking the right questions is often as important as giving the right answers. Today, we give you thanks for these, your children, and we ask you to bless them with curiosity, understanding, and respect. May their backpacks be assigned to them that they have everything they need to learn and grow this year in school and in Sunday school. May they be guided by your love. All this we ask in the name of Jesus, who as a child in the temple showed his longing to learn about you, and as adults taught by story and example your great love for us. Amen. Well, thank you so much for coming up, kiddos. I appreciate it. You may go back and have a seat.

I've tried to carry some of my older kids' book bags, and they are heavy. They are so heavy. Well, let us pray for the church, those in need, and all of God's creation. Good and gracious God, we give you thanks for this day and for all the blessings you have bestowed upon us. We give you thanks for our young people, those who are here and still at home with their families. And we ask God that you continue to strengthen them and empower them to learn and to become the people of faith you have called them to be. Lord, in your mercy, be with their teachers, their parents, all those who help in their lives, the administrators, their coaches, those who work in the kitchen and feed them, for the paras, for the substitute teachers, for the grandparents who run them around. And we ask God that you continue to bless all of them. Lord, in your mercy. With heavy hearts, Lord, we remember the anniversary of the attacks of 9/11. And we ask God that you continue to pour out your love into this world and teach us and show us how to share that love with one another so that hate may be overcome, so that the light may break through into the darkness, and that we may share in the oneness of humanity and learn to cherish each other and our differences. Lord, be with the leaders around the world who are in places of violence. Be with those who serve in the armed forces, those who are in law enforcement, first responders, firefighters. And we ask God that you continue to keep them all safe. Lord, in your mercy. Lord, we pray for those who mourn the death of loved ones. We pray especially for the family of Ashley Duckwitz. And we ask that you pour out your spirit of comfort on them. Be with all those who mourn and continue to show them that death does not have the final say and that we will be reunited with the saints gone before us. Lord, in your mercy. Lord God, we pray for those who are struggling with their health, those who are in treatment, those who are awaiting treatment and doctor diagnosis. We pray for Stephen, Roger, Lonnie, Tammy, Marco, Christopher, Myra, Ellen, Dee, Sandy, Donna, Gabriella, Jeff, Sergio, Brian, Eric, Taylor, Carl, Jean, Dolores, Justin, Joe, Tim, Susan, Greg, Barb, Michelle, Samantha, Aubrey, Kenton, David, Ardell, Artis, Nancy, Ellen, Bonnie, Sanford, Beverly, Audrey, Marilyn, Shirley, Abby, Cheryl, Crystal, and Don. Lord, in your mercy, we lift these prayers up to you, trusting in your abundant mercies. In the name of your Son, Jesus Christ, our Lord. Amen. At this time, I invite you to share a sign of God's peace with one another. So please feel free to move around if you want to. Give a fist bump. Just give them a peace sign. Shake hands, whatever you want. But God's peace be with all of you. I'll just wave like this. Or is this the princess wave? Yeah. At this time, we'll receive our gifts of offerings.

Let us pray. God of all creation, all you have made is good, and your love endures forever. You bring forth bread from the earth and fruit from the vine. Nourish us with these gifts, that we might be for the world signs of your gracious presence. In Jesus Christ, our Savior and Lord. Amen.

So it'll be looking a little bit different up here as I run back and forth to the mic, so please forgive that. But at this time, we'll celebrate our sacrament of Holy Communion, and we'll be using the communion kits. So as you came in, you should have grabbed one. We have kits with both wine and grape juice. If there's somebody who doesn't have one, please let someone know and they can get you one. As a congregation, we do not require you to be a member to celebrate the Holy Communion with us. So as the Spirit brings you to the table, come and taste that the Lord is good. Now I invite you to peel the part back that holds the wafer, and then hold the wafer in your hand, and please don't eat it until I invite you to do so. And the same with the wine or the grape juice. In the night on which he was betrayed, our Lord Jesus took bread. He broke it and gave it to his disciples and said, "Take and eat. This is my body given for you. Do this for the remembrance of me." Church, this is the body of Christ given for you.

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This cup is the New Testament in my blood, shed for you and for all people for the forgiveness of sin. Do this for the remembrance of me." This is the blood of Christ shed for you.

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Give us this day our daily bread, and forgive us our trespasses, as we forgive those who trespass against us. 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For thine is the kingdom, and the power, and the glory, forever and ever. Amen. 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Amen. As you're able, please stand and let us sing the benediction.

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2: 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Norman Donald Schoening, 94 of Fergus Falls, passed away August 30th at Pioneer Care. A visitation will be held from 4 to 6 p.m. on Tuesday, September 15th at Olson Funeral and Cremation, with a prayer service beginning at 5 p.m. The funeral service will be held at 11 a.m. on Wednesday, September 16th at Trinity Lutheran Church, with a visitation beginning at 10 a.m. That was Norman Donald Schoening. Richard Field, 92 of Fergus Falls, passed away September 9th at his home under the care of HIA Hospice. A memorial service will be held at 1 p.m. on Monday, September 28th at Olson Funeral and Cremation, with a visitation beginning at 11:30 a.m. That was Richard Field. That's the announcements for the record. Heard weekday mornings at 8:40, weekday evenings at 5:15, Saturday mornings at 7:50, and Sunday mornings around 10:25. You can also read them on the web at kbrfradio.com.
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4: Welcome to this morning's broadcast of Living the Word. I'm your host, Mark Hume. Let's open our Bibles once again to the book of Revelation. Now, the message of the book of Revelation is this. There is but one kingdom that is eternal, and there is but one God that is eternal, and that is the Lord Jesus Christ. Revelation chapter 11:15 makes this very clear. The day will come when the kingdoms of this world, which are in rebellion against the lordship of Jesus Christ, will come to his lordship. Let's read this in Revelation 11:15. The kingdoms of this world have become the kingdoms of our Lord and of his Christ, and he shall reign forever. Down in 17, we, the celestial hosts, say, we give you thanks, O Lord God Almighty, the one who is and who was and who is to come. Of course, Jesus, in speaking to John, the Apostle John in chapter 1, said those very words about himself. He said, I am he who is and who was and who is to come. So we can see he is also the Lord God Almighty, because you have taken your great power and reign. So Jesus is going to use his power to bring the nations back to him. However, before the kingdoms of this world, which currently are corrupt, as we will see, and become even more corrupt, they eventually will become the kingdoms of our Lord Jesus Christ. So he's going to do a great work in the latter days to subdue the world back to him. Jesus told his disciples in Matthew chapter 24, which we'll turn to now, he said there would be a time on earth just before his return. He's sitting on the Mount of Olives over at the city of Jerusalem shortly before he goes to the cross. And he's sharing with his disciples things that will become very apparent to the last generation. He said it'll be a time in which there will be great persecution of the believer. But also it will be a time in which the world is going to experience great tribulation. So let's read his words in Matthew 24, starting with verse 11. He says, in those times many false prophets will rise up and deceive many. Now, there are currently religions in the world other than Christianity who believe that there will be a Messiah or a prophet who will come forth. Jesus identifies for his disciples, don't be deceived. These will be false messiahs and false prophets. He said they're going to rise up in that last generation before my coming, and they're going to receive many. He also says at this time that these false messiahs are coming forth. The world is going to be known for lawlessness, violence. The love of many, therefore, will grow cold. Hearts will grow cold towards one another. But he says to his disciples, and he's saying to that generation of believers in him, those who endure to the end shall be saved. So he's calling for endurance. During this time of great tribulation, Isaiah the prophet saw the nation of Israel in the city of Jerusalem at the very center of this great spiritual conflict that will take place in the last generation shortly before Christ returns. So reading from Isaiah chapter 2, Isaiah makes it very clear in this prophecy that Jerusalem is going to be the center of the conflict in the last days, which we're certainly in agreement with Isaiah. Isaiah wrote this 700 years ago. And in the spirit of revelation and prophecy given to him by Christ, he identifies the city amongst all the great cities of the world that will be the focus of this final great conflict between powers in the generation preceding Christ's coming. So let's read what Isaiah has to say there. He says, the word that Isaiah the son of Amos saw concerning Judah and Jerusalem. Now it shall come to pass in the latter days. Notice Isaiah picks up that Hebrew phrase, latter days. Jesus also spoke in those terms as well, in the latter days, to that final generation on earth before he returns, that the mountain of the Lord's house, now mountain here is symbolic of power, authority. It's Har in Hebrew. Har means mountain. Harim means mountains or powers. So many times in the prophets, Isaiah, Ezekiel, and so on, when you see the word mountain, they're referring to powers, empires, governments. The mountain of the Lord's house. Where is the mountain of the Lord? It is in Jerusalem. It is Mount Zion. Shall be established on the top of the mountains. In other words, from Mount Zion, the power of the Lord Jesus Christ will go out into all the mountains, into all the nations of the world. Shall be exalted above the smallest hills, and all nations will flow to it. So we see Isaiah is saying amongst all the powerful nations of this last generation, amongst all of its powerful, most powerful cities and governments located in those cities, all of those nations will eventually come under the power of the one who reigns from Mount Zion, which is in Jerusalem. And their hearts will have undergone a great change. It says the nations will come and say, let us go up to the mountain, the government, the kingdom of the Lord, to the house of the God of Jacob. For out of Zion will go forth the law. Yes. His law, his word, his gospel, the word of the Lord from Jerusalem. These verses refer to now Christ has fully been established in Jerusalem as King of Kings and Lord of Lords, Revelation chapter 11. He then at that time will begin to judge the nations. He's going to take the nations and each and every individual in a sense, and he's going to begin to judge our life, our works, and especially if we have come to him as Lord and Savior. He shall judge between the nations. He will rebuke many people. Many nations will receive a strong rebuke from him. But the beautiful thing is he's going to end all war. They shall beat their swords into plowshares and their spears into pruning hooks. Nation shall not lift up sword against nation when Christ is upon the throne in Jerusalem. But the days will come before Christ establishes himself there in the city of God. The eternal city of God is Jerusalem. But before that day comes, when he is fully established and he's put down all powers and kingdoms that are in rebellion against him and his lordship, before that day comes, it says that all the nations of the world will be gathered against that city of Jerusalem. Zechariah the prophet brought this into clarity approximately 450-500 years before the coming of Christ. Behold, the day of the Lord is coming. Again, he picks up the words that Isaiah picked up, the latter days, the day of the Lord, speaks of that last generation. Behold, the day of the Lord is coming, and your spoil will be divided in your midst. For I will gather all nations to battle against Jerusalem. The Lord will permit this terrible hatred of Israel, which will rise to its zenith in the last generation. All the nations of the world will be turned against Israel and God's people there, and the city of Jerusalem, for I will gather all the nations to battle against Jerusalem. However, the Lord is going to fight. He is going to fight. Then the Lord will go forth and fight against those nations as he fights in the day of battle. And in that day, his feet will stand on the Mount of Olives, which faces Jerusalem on the east. And basically, he will reign as King of Kings, Lord of Lords from Jerusalem. He'll return to the very spot, I believe, on the Mount of Olives overlooking Jerusalem from which he had ascended after his resurrection. So Zechariah fills in more of the detail, but we see that in the latter days, Jerusalem, the nation and people of Israel, become front and center in the last generation. So I just want to turn back again to Isaiah very quickly before we go to the book of Revelation. And I just want to, again, review a few of the things which we will now see carried over into the book of Revelation. In other words, as Isaiah saw them, John is going to see them as well. So I want to bring forth here, there's perfect consistency and agreement between the Old Testament prophets when it comes to the latter days, and especially to the city of Jerusalem and the nation and people of Israel, and Jesus' apostles who received the same and even fuller revelation of those times. I just want to show that there's perfect agreement between the prophets of the Old Testament and the apostles of the New Testament. There is no other ancient world, ancient writings, religious or secular or academic, that covers a period of approximately 1,500 years where the accuracy of every prophet and apostle that came forth during that time were in perfect agreement. This is why the Bible is unique in that prophetic sense over any other literature or religion or their theology that has ever existed in history. Another reason why I'm a follower of Jesus Christ. So to review a few things, we'll see here, they'll also come forth in the book of Revelation. Isaiah says that what he sees taking place again is in the latter days. We're going to see the book of Revelation focuses on that last generation. We're going to see this as we return to the book of Revelation. Again, the city of Jerusalem will be the preeminent power when Christ returns. We're going to see this in the book of Revelation. Also, he's going to bring war to an end. Christ, when he returns, will see this in the book of Revelation, because the final battle is known as Mageddon, or Har Megiddo in the Hebrew text. Har Mountain, Megiddo means invasion. So Armageddon is a translation of the Hebrew Har Megiddo, Mountain of Invasion. And it just won't be the invasion of the nations that want to finally attempt to destroy the nation and people of Israel. It will be God's invasion as well, because he's going to invade these powers. And again, tragically, he's going to have to crush their rebellion and their going against his word and his will. Now, I'm going to choose the Apostle Paul, because Paul gives us a very detailed description of human behavior in the last generation. What will men and women be like? What will their behavior be like in the last generation, or in this generation that is the focus of the prophets, and especially of the book of Revelation? So I'm going to use Paul's description of human behavior in this last generation, and I think we can see a vast amount of similarities between what Paul is saying and our current generation. So let's go to 2 Timothy chapter 3. Paul says, "But know this, that in the last days perilous times will come." Notice, Paul again uses his common prophetic and Hebrew phrase, last days. "But know this, in the last days perilous times will come." In other words, distress of nations with perplexity. "For men will be lovers of themselves." I just want to stop and focus on that clause. Men will be lovers of themselves. We can include women here as well. Men and women will be lovers of themselves. That is defined and known as narcissism. Narcissism is an intense, self-centered love only for your own self. What is the fruit of narcissism? Psychopathic minds and behavior, where the only purpose in that man or woman's life is to experience and accumulate more money, more pleasure, more wealth, more power at the expense of others. And aren't we seeing that worldwide? We're seeing narcissism dominating entire stratas of society throughout the world, where individuals, both men and women, develop psychopathic minds and behaviors where they can only think about how to grasp and control more power, more wealth at the expense of others. So let's read on here. "Lovers of money," there it is. "Boasters, proud, blasphemers of God, disobedient to parents." We're seeing that, aren't we? "Unthankful, unholy, unloving." Look at this. "Unforgiving." They have no capacity to forgive and say, "I'm sorry." "Slanders, without self-control. Anything is possible and permissive." Does that sound familiar? They're brutal as a result of everything being permissible. "Despisers of good," traitors, headstrong, haughty. "Lovers of pleasure rather than lovers of God." There it is, narcissism again. "Having a form of godliness." Oh yes, they appear to be religious as well, "but denying its power, and from such people turn away." Paul says of the latter generation, he's speaking here of the latter generation, have nothing to do with the self-centered, loving of self, narcissistic, psychopathic behavior. Don't be drawn into it by the media, by philosophies and ideologies that these people will put forth in an effort to justify their lifestyles and control others. I want to focus here on 6. "For of this sort are those who creep into households." Crafty people creep into households and make captives. Crafty people make captives of gullible women loaded down with sins led away by various lusts. Let's break this down. Paul sees, and he's referring to the effect of these false philosophies, lifestyles, narcissistic type of behavior that basically are imposed upon here. The female sex thrust upon them by educational institution as well to accept being led away into various lust and sexual perversions, which definitely we are witnessing. It's tragic when we see the female sex lowering its morals and its character and its integrity. But in recent times, we have witnessed this great tragedy. Verse 7, always learning and never able to come to the knowledge of the truth. I think that describes the state of many of our higher education, old schools, colleges, and universities. As eternal truth exists in but one person, in his personhood and in his word to us, and that person is Jesus Christ. Many young people are saying, what is truth? Is there truth? Yes, I want to tell you, if you're such a person today and you're studying in a college or a university and you're being hit with all of these ideologies, philosophies, theories that literally remove God from the equation, don't be misled by them, for all truth is found in Jesus Christ and the word that he has given to us. Verse 8, now as Jannes and Jambres resisted Moses, we're going back to the book of Exodus here, so do these also resist the truth. So these two individuals are pulled forth by Paul to say in the latter days there's going to be abundant of personalities like Jannes and Jambres, who were in the royal court who advised Pharaoh at that time, and they were heavily steeped in witchcraft and sorcery. Witchcraft and sorcery are woven into and intertwined with the spiritual or the supernatural realm and its knowledge and its understanding. This is where in the last days, the line between the supernatural realms of deception fueled by witchcraft and sorcery working on people's minds can easily distort and manipulate reality in the effort to control other people's minds and reactions to their outcome. Men of corrupt minds, there it is, minds that are filled with anything but the word of God in Jesus Christ. They will progress no further, for their folly will be manifested to all, as theirs also was as well. Because if you recall in the throne room, when Moses threw down the rod of God, God changed it into a fiery serpent, which devoured the rods, which represented the gods of Egypt. At that point, they realized they were dealing with a power way beyond the sorcery power that the gods of Egypt gave to them. What happens in the beginning comes around in the last generation. Turning now to the book of Revelation, we'll see that the final conflict upon the earth will be between those who follow a false Messiah, which brings about the wrath and judgment of God, and those who will go through an intense time of persecution because of this false Messiah's desire that the whole world worship him. And this is what calls for the endurance and perseverance of the followers of Jesus Christ. As John wrote the words of Jesus in Revelation chapter 2, verse 7, the Lord speaking to the churches, to him or her who overcomes during this time of tremendous deception, satanical power permeating all of life's institutions, to him who overcomes, I will give to eat of the tree of life, which is in the midst of paradise of God. In other words, the promise of eternal life to those that overcome. So let's turn now to Revelation chapter 13. And John is going to see arising out of the sea this great and final false, deceptive, satanic.

is always in turmoil. And so the sea is a beautiful metaphor for the last generation. The nations will be in turmoil and warfare, distress of nations with perplexity. Well, out of all of this, a monster of a beast, which by definition is a one world government that is in total and complete rebellion against God, against his holiness, against Christ and his word, and will wage all out warfare against Israel and against those true believers and faithful believers of Jesus Christ. I just want to say, the prophet Daniel, again, 600 years before the coming of Christ, he saw as well what John is seeing in the book of Revelation. For he sees a mighty beast as well, arising. And it follows the establishment of three mighty powers, beast-like powers, devouring empires, no regard for human beings, only a regard for more and more power, wealth, and control. This fourth beast, which comes out of the three, shall be a fourth kingdom on earth. He's speaking of the last and final kingdom on earth, which shall be different from all the other kingdoms and shall devour the whole earth. So these former empires, like Greece, Persian, Romans, and so on, which are somewhat types of this fourth and final beast, but it's going to trample and break in pieces everything that opposes it or stands in resistance to it. So we're going to see this. We're going to see that many nations will be deceived. They'll come together in a great alliance. John says there's seven heads and ten horns. This beast, the metaphorically, symbolically, this represents nations. Horns represent powers. So it's a vast confederation. Just like Daniel saw the legs of iron, the feet of clay, which we taught on a couple weeks ago. It'll be made up of nations from the West and nations coming out of the Islamic Middle East. The two seek to mingle, but they cannot adhere to each other because they're two diametrically opposed, in a sense, cultures. Yet they're going to find unity for just a brief time. And the unity comes about with this one desire, to destroy the nation and people of Israel and to destroy those who are followers of Christ. So we see Isaiah, we see Daniel, we see Zechariah, all seeing the same end time activities of these nations and of these individuals in the last day who seek nothing but power, nothing but wealth, nothing but pleasure at the expense of everybody else. And so Daniel says that out of this beastly empire, one will arise to rule and govern over it. He's called the man of lawlessness in the New Testament. He's called the false Messiah. He's called the false prophet. There are religions right now who believe in a Messiah, a prophet, other than Jesus Christ, who is the true Mashiach, Savior, Messiah of the world. They're being right now led into this vast cauldron of deception, which is going to be established in the last days. And I believe the framework for it is already being laid down knowingly or unknowingly by major nations of the world. And also, this false system will know that religion appeals to people, and they will have the most appealing religion as part of their evil system. And it's likened to an economic harlot. We'll get to that eventually. It's a world religion that seduces people and accumulates tremendous wealth. It'll be part of the system, only to be used for a convenient time to bring the masses of people under their control, and then they will turn on the harlot.

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2: Breaking news this hour from townhall.com. I'm Michael Harrington. It's been 25 years since 9/11, but pain and suffering continues as so many first responders and New York residents have respiratory illnesses and cancer.
3: The 9/11 Victims Compensation Fund reports an enormous number of people have passed away from the toxins at Ground Zero, close to 9,000 to date, triple the number of people killed on September 11th, 25 years ago. Close to 60,000 first responders, news reporters, photographers, and Manhattan residents have been diagnosed with 9/11-related cancer from being exposed to the toxic air and toxic debris, the numbers tragically growing by the day. Laura Winters reports.

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2: 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Listen, I need everyone to put your phones down. Yes, put it down. You're going to live. 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
1: With SRN News, I'm Mary Rose. President Trump says the war with Iran will probably end sometime after the midterm elections in November. Speaking with reporters at the Irish Open golf tournament, the president indicated that the war would be concluded soon and afterward gas prices would fall. Oil prices dropped a bit on Friday, but notched sharp weekly gains after soaring above $100 per barrel for the first time in months. And the president now is headed back to Washington, D.C. after wrapping up a two-day visit to Ireland. He spoke to reporters before boarding Air Force One, saying he will remove U.S. tariffs on Irish whiskey. Fans at the Irish Open cheered the news earlier when he announced the move at an awards ceremony for the event. And several large companies are reporting planning health benefit cutbacks in the upcoming year. This is SRN News.
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4: 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Listen, I need everyone to put your phones down. Yes, put it down. You're going to live. When was the last time you looked someone in the eyes and felt seen and heard? We are wired to have deep, meaningful, and even fun relationships, not to stay glued to our phones, swiping right, swiping left, and thumbs down on everybody that we're mad at. And that's why I created Questions for Humans. 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
2: With SRN News, I'm Mary Rose. President Trump says the war with Iran will probably end sometime after the midterm elections in November. Speaking with reporters at the Irish Open golf tournament, the president indicated that the war would be concluded soon, and afterward, gas prices would fall. Oil prices dropped a bit on Friday, but notched sharp weekly gains after soaring above $100 per barrel for the first time in months. Now, the president is headed back to Washington, D.C. after wrapping a two-day visit to Ireland. As he was boarding Air Force One, he confirmed he will remove U.S. tariffs on Irish whiskey. Fans at the Irish Open cheered the news earlier when he announced the move at an award ceremony for the event, which was being played at his golf course in Doonbeg, Ireland. This is SRN News.
3: Midterms are almost here, and Republicans could be in deep trouble. Polls show Democrats leading in key races. Tonight, Rob Finnerty on Newsmax reveals the growing threat from the DSA and the radical left. With less than 60 days to go, Finnerty says it's time for the GOP to hit the panic button. The House may go, and control of the Senate is up for grabs. Gas prices, mortgage rates, health care, and out-of-control national debt. Americans are angry, and the progressive left wants total control of Congress. Tallarico, El Sayed, AOC, Bernie Sanders. Finnerty reveals President Trump's secret plan to fight back and what you can do to help him. Don't miss Finnerty tonight at 8 p.m. Eastern on Newsmax. 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

0: back to Dan Beyer, Monsi Bolaños, and Kerry Rhodes.
1: Fox Football Sunday, presented by Underdog. Unleash your dog. Hit Monsi up at Monsi Bolaños. You can find me at Dan Beyer on Fox and our All-Pro, Kerry Rhodes, at Kerry 25 Rhodes. Quite a week one in everything that stands out. I just can't get over the Bears 59 points. That's my one quick takeaway on what we're going to look back on. A lot happening, a lot changing, but I can't get off of the 59 put up in Charlotte today by the Bears.
2: That's pretty hard to overlook that. I'm gonna go with, for me, I mean, it was the Ravens as well. I mean, a lot of questions about that team moving forward with Mentor being the head coach, and, you know, obviously they have the talent, but how was it going to look game one? It looked pretty impressive today.
1: And Monsi, anything that stands out for you in week one?
3: Good or bad? Good or bad? It depends.
1: It doesn't matter.
3: All right. Well, let's talk about what stands out bad for me is what the Chargers did at home in week one against the Cardinals. This is an embarrassment. Really, really bad. I don't even know what you could possibly say. It's not about you lost Ladd McConkey to an injury. Look at what the Vikings just did without a quarterback.
1: Yep. Yeah. Big time. Time to look in the mirror in week one. That's not good. 100%. Yeah, if you're the Chargers. I've got something else good for you, though. I got something that's great. Our week one MVPs.
4: You know what time it is. KK, I'm going.
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6: 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Did he keep his toes in? 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It's intercepted in the end zone. Holy catfish. 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
7: 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Throw on the run. 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
8: Mayfield in the gun on 3rd and 7 from the 24. Under pressure. Oh. He is sacked. Woo-hoo. Buried at the 35-yard line. Jonathan Allen, the two-time Pro Bowler.
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11: 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Geno Smith, handoff, Breece Hall, running left. At the 5, cruises into the end zone. 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
12: Henry leaps over the line of scrimmage, pushes a pile into the end zone. King Henry, now 3rd all-time in rushing scores.
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13: 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T.J. Watt rumbling in for his first career touchdown.
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16: 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There's the snap. Back looking, throwing. It is caught. Yes. Inside the 2, to the 1, to the end zone. Touchdown, Detroit Lions. Amon-Ra St. Brown.
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17: 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Pressure coming. He sacked and he fumbled. The Bills have the football. Mr. Fourth Quarter. Terrell Bernard. 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
18: Cousins with a play fake. He's eyeing the end zone. He's got Jenty out of the backfield. Reaches over his head at the 5. Has the ball towards the end zone. Touchdown!
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19: 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Launches one deep down the field into double coverage. Two men back there. And it is intercepted inside the 10. It's Andrew Wingard for the Cardinals.
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20: 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Got a first down and more. It's Goddard at the 10. 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
1: 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Chiefs favored by 2.5. Those odds courtesy of Underdog. We both like the Cowboys tonight, Monty. Kerry likes the Giants to cover. Mm-hmm. What about Monday night, Monty, with the Chiefs at home, a 2.5-point favorite?
3: I can see the Chiefs covering, winning on a Harrison Butker field goal.
1: That's right.
3: That's right.
1: What'd you say, 38 yards?
3: 38 yards. Something exactly.
1: Like that. Kerry, tomorrow night, Chiefs and Broncos in the AFC West.
22: Yeah, I'm going to take the Broncos tomorrow to win that one outright.
1: All right. Wow. And to join the Raiders atop the division. Yeah, I know. Right? I like the Broncos as well. I'll go with Kerry, at least the Broncos to cover on Monday Night Football. It's been a heck of a week one. We'll talk to you again in week two.
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26: It's now time for your weekly weather forecast on KBRF News Talk 1250. Today we'll see sunny skies with a high of 66 and a low of 49. On Monday, showers and breezy with a high of 64 and a low of 50 and a slight chance of showers in the evening. Tuesday, a high of 65 with a low of 45. And Wednesday, mostly sunny skies with a chance of showers with a high of 66 and a low of 50. This has been your weekly weather forecast for KBRF News Talk 1250.
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